0: income tax, but will it actually save you money? Supporters, like most of Missouri's top Republican lawmakers, say yes. But opponents, like the Missouri Budget Project, say it's actually only going to help the rich and tax 80% of Missourians even more later on down the road. Joplin Finance Committee says it really won't have a major impact on the city, but there's not a lot of details about it. Still, make an informed decision. Make News Talk KZRG your election headquarters Tuesday night. But what if someone inside the government has been sitting on info about UFOs? Southwest Missouri Congressman Eric Burleson says the Trump administration has taken a step towards finding out. New guidance, a new memo released for current and former government employees and contractors, which Burleson says could help potential whistleblowers understand how they can legally come forward. I'm Cy Albright, News Talk KZRG.
1: 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From sunrise to sunset, from clear skies to approaching storm fronts, we've got you covered. 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
7: Here's your KZRG forecast. Overnight low average, 70. We won't get there. We'll be below that. We'll take it because it's going to get hotter. Mostly clear. We'll fall back to 65. Monday, sunny up to 92. Upper 60s Monday night and then mid-90s Tuesday. Jeff Eno in the KZRG Storm Center.
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5: Here's your KZRG forecast. 70, the average low for this time of year. How about 65? That is where we are headed under mostly clear skies. Now, temperatures are on the rise. We get into the work week. First day, more of a seasonably hot day. Sunshine for Monday going up to 92. Winds are light, but will come out of the southeast eventually. And then for Monday night, clear. Overnight low, 69 degrees. Mid-90s on Tuesday, upper 90s Wednesday. Jeff Eno in the KZRG Storm Center.
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7: Welcome back. It is the Ben Ferguson Show. It is nice to have you with us. It has been one heck of a week for Democrats running for office. And what I mean by that is the establishment Democrats that are doing everything they can to try to save their jobs. Take a listen to Karen Bass. She is the mayor of L.A. She's been a disaster. Her city, statistically, is a disaster. And she was finally confronted by a local LA news station on her plan to repair the broken water pipelines in her city. Now, she dodges each question like she's playing literally dodgeball. What's even more shocking is how many miles of pipe need to be repaired, and she doesn't have a good answer for it.
8: And I took a look at your infrastructure plan, and it's quite long and detailed. Right. It seems to be focused on how things are done or the priorities that you choose whatever you're going to be improving, and not with the money. It doesn't seem to identify money to speed up these projects. And we're talking about, for example, with water mains. There's 7,400 miles of water mains in the city of Los Angeles, some of them dating back 110, 120 years.
9: Right.
8: We're only going to be replacing 45 miles of the 7,400 this year. That's like less than 1%. If you do the math, it will take 164 years.
9: Well, and
7: by the way, did you hear what they just said on KTLA? They just said, hey, you got 7,400 miles of water mains in the city of Los Angeles that need to be replaced, some of them dating back 120 years. And then they say, you're running for re-election, you're a disaster, you've got a plan to only replace 45 miles of it this year. That's like less than 1% if you do the math. Now, if they keep up this rate, and this is the point that the media clearly is trying to make, because they've even had enough of just the disaster and leadership from Karen Bass. They're like, hey, what you're doing right now, it'll take 164 years to get everything replaced. By the way, by then, you'd have to keep replacing things that had gone bad again because it's 164 years from now. So, what did the mayor say in response? Listen carefully to her try to spin this.
9: And also, the issue there is how we speed that up.
8: Well,
9: and
8: how, where does the money come from?
9: Well, hold on. With our new general manager, he is looking at going much, much faster. But I will tell you, an infrastructure plan, the other role I serve is on the Metro Board. Mm-hmm. We develop Metro projects that are...
7: Now, hold on a second. She was just asked about the water system and the pipes that need to be replaced and how at her rate of replacing those those pipes, it will take 164 years. You notice she just moved to the metro system. Now, what do Democratic socialists do every time they need someone to vote for them? They start bribing you by claiming they're going to give

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1: Here's your KZRG forecast. 70, the average low for this time of year. How about 65? That is where we are headed under mostly clear skies. Now, temperatures are on the rise. We get into the work week. First day, more of a seasonably hot day. Sunshine for Monday going up to 92. Winds are light, but will come out of the southeast eventually. And then for Monday night, clear. Overnight low, 69 degrees. Mid-90s on Tuesday. Upper 90s Wednesday. Jeff Eno in the KZRG Storm Center.
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3: All right, welcome back. It is the Ben Ferguson Show. It is so nice to have you with us. If you just joined us, we have got a lot that we're talking about today, including this. Migrant K-12 enrollment has actually fallen in Massachusetts with Trump's migration enforcement. Yeah, the number of migrant students enrolled in high schools across Massachusetts tumbled more than 20% with President Donald Trump's enforcement of the nation's immigration laws. The numbers come from a study conducted by Brown University's Annenberg Institute, which crunched the numbers from the 2007-2008 school year up to the 2024-25 school years. Now, what they saw was, well, staggering. According to the study, migrant student high school enrollment went from a high of more than 6,400 students in 2024 to 5,300 last year. Now, that is a massive decrease. Amid the falling enrollment, by the way, the numbers also show that Massachusetts' schools are still graduating many migrant students who were not and are not, I should say, proficient in the English language. Now, how do you graduate from high school if you're not proficient in English? That's a question everyone should be asking. Quote, "The landscape is one that changes really rapidly, and districts are constantly feeling like they are on the back foot in terms of responding to immigrant student needs." That's what Ann Mattill, the report's author and research scientist at the Annenberg, said, according to the Boston Globe. Now, the Globe reported that only a tiny 6% of high school newcomers who arrive in the U.S. with low English skills graduated with proficiency in English. Let me say that again. This is, again, the Globe saying this. 6% of high school newcomers who arrive in the U.S. with low English skills graduated with proficiency in English. Almost in, let me just pause there and say this. If a kid arrives in the state schools without being conversant in English, all right, and able to read it, what they are doing is basically going to daycare. Because they are graduating without having gained those skills, that's a massive problem. We also know that it holds back the rest of the class because those that are trying to learn are having to wait because you're having to babysit people that aren't proficient in English who are trying to learn in English. You understand the domino effect here. Now, high schoolers are not the only ones lagging in English skills. According to the Boston Herald, about half of the state's middle school students are not meeting grade level literacy expectations. This is across the board, not just migrant students. The paper notes that a report by Ed Truss found that nearly 150,000 of the students statewide fell well behind grade level benchmarks. Again, this refers to all students, not just migrant children. Still, there's a sharp difference in literacy between white and Asian students on the one hand, with higher percentage of literacy, and other ethnic groups on the other. Now, quote, "The gaps are greatest for multilingual learners, with between 65 and 75% of multilingual learners in grades 6 through 8.

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11: Here's your KZRG forecast. 70, the average low for this time of year. How about 65? That is where we are headed under mostly clear skies. Now, temperatures are on the rise. We get into the work week. First day, more of a seasonably hot day. Sunshine for Monday going up to 92. Winds are light, but will come out of the southeast eventually. And then for Monday night, clear. Overnight low, 69 degrees. Mid-90s on Tuesday. Upper 90s Wednesday. Jeff Eno in the KZRG Storm Center.
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13: Ferguson Show, and it is nice to have you with us. For years, Europe has been debating immigration as though it were a theoretical political discussion. And much of it actually revolved around America's open border policies under the prior Democratic administrations that let in tens of millions of illegal immigrants into the U.S. We now know that President Trump has secured the border in a historical way. So what is happening around the world? Well, many of those millions that were coming to America are now looking for new places to go. And they're finding those new places, especially this week. It became impossible for the world to ignore. Dramatic scenes from Spain's North Africa enclave show thousands of migrants attempting to reach Spanish territory from Morocco, many by simply swimming around the border barriers. The images, they're extraordinary. Crowds pouring onto beaches, emergency responders racing into the water, police trying to regain control, and local officials warning that their city is literally overwhelmed with what would be called normally illegal immigrants. Now, if you think about what these images actually represent, this isn't someone arriving at a legal port of entry. This isn't someone presenting documents. This isn't someone waiting for an immigration hearing. These are mass crossings occurring in real time, very much like what we witnessed in America at the Rio Grande. In fact, it's the issue that brought Donald Trump back to the White House, securing our southern border. Well, now, again, these illegal immigrants from around the world have decided to move on to other countries. And that means mass crossings occurring in real time on European borders, where local authorities say they simply cannot keep pace with the number of arrivals. Sounds familiar, right? It's exactly what we witnessed under the Obama administration and certainly what we witnessed under the Biden administration. Now, Spanish territory that's located on the northern coast of Africa is making it one of the European Union's only land borders with Africa. Because of that geography, it has long been a pressure point for illegal immigration. Officials say this latest surge is like something they've never seen before. It's the most significant, they say, in decades, with thousands and thousands arriving in days, overwhelming reception centers, and forcing Spain now to deploy, quote, additional police and military personnel to restore order. The videos, they're striking. They're actually shocking because of who is in the videos. You're not seeing a lot of women and children. What you are seeing is groups of young men, military-age men. You can see them entering the water from Morocco and swimming around the breakwaters that separate Moroccan territory from Spain. Others reach the shoreline and immediately run inland. The scale of the crossings has, well, reignited the political debate across Spain and now throughout Europe over, is it maybe time for border security? It's also bring up questions, just like we had in this country, about asylum procedures and how government should respond to large, massive migration surges. Now, there's one thing that's very clear. Europe knew this was coming, and Europe wasn't prepared for it, possibly on purpose. Now, one of the details that frequently is not highlighted in the news coverage is that many of those visible in this footage are men. I'll say it again. We're not talking about a lot of women or children, or you could even say families. Now, that distinction is incredibly important because public discussion often always focuses on the pull on your heartstrings stories about just children and mothers and grandparents and families who are just looking for a better life. You look at the video and what do you see? You don't see hardly any of that storytelling. You see military-age men without children, without wives, without families who are surging across these borders. Local officials are now saying, well, they're describing the situation as, quote, an emergency. And they're warning that local infrastructure and policing cannot absorb these large numbers of arrivals in such a short period of time. They also say it is a threat to the local community. And reception facilities, they're filling up now, quote, so rapidly that emergency services are stretched thin. Let me be clear. That's not emergency services for the illegal immigrants. That's emergency services for the community, the citizens in Spain. And the city has now appealed to Madrid, begging for additional aid and begging for additional security and begging for additional assistance. Now, Spain's national government has responded today by deploying what they describe as, quote, additional civil guard officers and military personnel, they say, to reinforce security. The prime minister there has defended the government's response, saying authorities are coordinating with Morocco while working to restore order. Clearly, Morocco is not working hard to stop the illegal immigrants from gathering and surging across the border or around the security buoys in the water. Migration, by the way, across the Mediterranean has challenged Europe for years. The routes, they constantly change. When one pathway becomes more difficult, the illegal immigrants and the smuggling networks, they'll just shift to another. Because the takeaway is this. Why is the surge getting so big now in Europe? It is because America's borders are closed. And when these immigrants look at where they can go, America is no longer on the destination list. It is virtually impossible to break into America right now because of Donald Trump being in charge. Because how quickly when we catch you, we send you back to your host country. And that is why Europe has become target number one for illegal immigrants all over the world who don't respect borders or the laws of the countries they invade. Quick break. Ben Ferguson Show. More after this.
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15: The Boston Red Sox have hit four more homers at Dodger Stadium tonight and lead L.A. 6-4 in the top of the eighth. Zidane Rafael has homered for a third straight game this weekend there. New Dodger pitcher Tarek Skubal is due to start on Tuesday for L.A. at the Cubs. Shohei Ohtani, as a pitcher, has been out for a month due to injuries. The great Jacob Mizorowski took the loss for the Brewers today. Despite 10 strikeouts in seven innings, the Angels beat the Brewers 3-0. Miz has an ERA now up to 1.63. The Brewers do have the best record in the majors, 69-42. Houston won its sixth straight game. Their first place in the AL West, now 2.5 games ahead of Texas. Houston sent the Rangers to a fifth straight loss, 7-3. Seattle edged Minnesota, 7-6. San Diego, a 5-4 winner over San Francisco. Yankees won 2-1 at the Cubs. The Yankees got second baseman Luis Garcia from the Nationals.
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16: Talk starts tomorrow. I'm Roger Stern, Fox News. President Trump says talks with Iran will start tomorrow. The president briefing reporters on Air Force One after pausing the U.S. attacks on Iran.
17: It was- was going to be a massive attack. It was going to be an attack that would have been by far the biggest attack since World War II. But they've asked us not to do it. They said, please don't do it. And other, their neighbors said that too. And so we're just going to see whether or not we can make a deal for the denuclearization.
16: The president has paused attacks before, only to see peace negotiations fall apart. Israel has reportedly shared security concerns with the White House about a proposed disarmament deal with Hamas. An Israeli official told the Associated Press, Israel believes Hamas is focusing on rebuilding its military rather than demilitarizing. Authorities say about 60,000 people have been evacuated and about 600 homes, businesses, and other buildings have been destroyed by wildfires that remained uncontained today in eastern Washington state. Fox's Sarah Legren, Spokane.
18: The Old Trail Fire, which is the damage here, 3,461 acres burned against 0% containment. For the Autumn Lane Fire, just around 3,000 acres. That is another fire that is burning just to the northwest of us. That's at 0% containment. And to the east of this area, there's the Fairview Fire, 914 acres burn, containment 0%. We know 900 resources have been deployed throughout the area to mend these flames.
16: No deaths reported yet. Officials say at least one of the fires was sparked by lightning. Washington is under a state of emergency. At least 14 people are dead in northwest Pakistan. Five of them reported to be police officers after a suicide bomb struck an anti-military rally. More than two dozen people were hurt. 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
16: Police released the name of the suspect mass shooter who opened fire at Twin Falls, Idaho In-N-Out Burger, killing two people. Here's Fox's Max Gordon.
22: At least three died and seven people were injured in the incident. Here's what police said about the shooter.
23: At this time, we can confirm that the suspect, 24-year-old Chad Williams, is deceased from a self-inflicted gunshot wound. Investigators are in review. Yesterday at 2:29 p.m., multiple 911 calls were received by the Twin Falls City Communications Center. Dispatchers could hear screaming and reports of gunshots in the background.
22: Meanwhile, the president of In-N-Out is reacting to the shooting. In a post on Facebook, Lindsay Snyder writes, "My heart is broken, my chest is heavy, my eyes burn from the tears I've shed." Snyder says an employee and customers were among the three who died.
16: The motive is still unclear. Seven people were hurt. A closely watched Democratic primary in Michigan, which might help determine the tone of the Democratic Party. Here's Fox's Rich Edson in Detroit.
24: Progressive Abdul Al-Sayed has focused his campaign on abolishing ICE, Medicare for all, stricter regulations of data centers, and criticism of Israel and AIPAC spending to help elect Congresswoman Haley Stevens. Al-Sayed calling her the least capable candidate in the country. He also suggested she wants U.S. money in a foreign government. It's an apparent criticism of defensive aid to Israel. She responded that everyone in America understands Al-Sayed wants to blame all his problems on Jewish Americans and that she's been supportive of long-term peace between Palestinians and Israelis. She also maintains Al-Sayed's rhetoric, positions, and associations will cost Democrats a Senate seat.
16: The winner of the Democratic primary will face off against former Michigan Representative Mike Rogers, which could determine which party controls the Senate. Congresswoman Marcy Kaptur of Ohio hospitalized today after a hit-and-run crash. I'm Roger Stern, and this is Fox News.
0: Who's running for governor?
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11: Here's your KZRG forecast. Overnight low average, 70. We won't get there. We'll be below that. We'll take it because it's going to get hotter. Mostly clear. We'll fall back to 65. Monday, sunny up to 92. Upper 60s Monday night and then mid-90s Tuesday. Jeff Eno in the KZRG Storm Center.
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4: Here's your KZRG forecast. 70, the average low for this time of year. How about 65? That is where we are headed under mostly clear skies. Now, temperatures are on the rise. We get into the work week. First day, more of a seasonably hot day. Sunshine for Monday going up to 92. Winds are light, but will come out of the southeast eventually. And then for Monday night, clear. Overnight low, 69 degrees. Mid-90s on Tuesday. Upper 90s Wednesday. Jeff Eno in the KZRG Storm Center.
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5: Adams, our second president, made a terrifying prediction a little over 200 years ago, almost 250 years ago, about America. He said at one point, it's a republic if we can keep it. And essentially, he said the following in a quote, "Democracy never lasts long. It soon wastes, exhausts, and murders itself. It commits suicide. There was never a democracy yet that did not commit suicide," quote unquote. Those words written by our second president. And over the years, we have survived wars and economic crises and pandemics and political upheaval and challenges of one type or another. Hell, at one point, the White House itself was burned, along with the U.S. Capitol. Today's economy, financial markets are at all-time highs, and many have accumulated great wealth. The problem is this. It's hiding in plain sight. It's the national debt, $40 trillion. And it's going, Donald Trump, every couple years, he's going to put on another $4 trillion. By the time he leaves office, it's going to be $45 trillion. When the Democrats take over, they're going to accelerate spending. The warning signs are there. National security is depending upon a solvent nation. It's not an accounting problem. It's a slow accumulation of benefits and obligations impossible to honor. And there'll be no one to rescue us. The economy itself is such a large share of the world's financial system that if we fall because we can't pay our debts, then the world will fall. Right now, America's debt is 125% of GDP. And it's going up and up and up. And Democrats, Republicans, no one is stopping it. The outcome is inevitable. It's not Republicans or Democrats or socialists. It's called math. And the Democrats, socialists want to accelerate it. Republicans may not, but they're doing the same thing. And when the crisis arrives, it's going to be too late to correct. Right now, we spend more on interest on the national debt than any department of government. In fact, every day we borrow brand new $3 billion in new money borrowed just to pay interest on the national debt. How's that possible? I want that to be addressed. Adam said it, eventually America may commit suicide. And with the Democratic Socialists, with our debt, with AI, I see it coming. Let's continue with more. Bill Pascoe is going to join us a little bit. And later on will be the great Wayne Allen Root from Vegas. Bill Cunningham, the great American, with you and all great Americans. Every Sunday night.

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7: Here is your KCRG forecast. Temperatures heating up here as we head through midweek. Thunderstorm chances increasing for mid to late week. Clear overnight. Breakfast time lows mid-60s. Sunny and hot Monday. Afternoon highs low part of the 90s. Sunny and hot on Tuesday with high temperatures in the middle to upper 90s. Sunny and hot Wednesday, mid to upper 90s. Chance of storms Wednesday night. It'll be hot with a chance of showers and storms for both Thursday and Friday. High temperatures both afternoons. Low to middle part of the 90s. I'm meteorologist Ken Boone in the KCRG Storm Center.
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8: Night without moonlight. Great to have him on. Coming up next is the great Adam Finnegan about the fault lines of Dr. Anthony Fauci and more. Bill Cunningham, the great American, with you and all great Americans every Sunday.

0: morning moves fast. Stay ahead of the curve with the News Talk KCRG Morning News Watch 6 to 9 in the morning. 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
1: Fox News, I'm Sue Guzman. President Trump says Gulf leaders persuaded him to call off a planned major attack against Iran this weekend and instead to resume talks. He told reporters aboard Air Force One that the talks will resume Monday.
2: Just see how it is. We're ready to go anytime we want. Would I rather make a deal? I'm not looking to kill people.
1: And Tehran denied that it's agreed to anything.
3: Iran's foreign ministry spokesperson said that negotiations with Oman are aimed at finding a mutual mechanism to control the Strait of Hormuz. Late last week, Iran continued attacks against tankers passing through the strait.
1: Fox's Trey Yangston. Police in Twin Falls, Idaho, say the gunman who shot and killed three people and injured seven at a restaurant took his own life. He's been identified as 24-year-old Chad Williams, but they say they have not determined a motive. America's listening to Fox News. We'll be right back.

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1: 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We buy guns, oh yes. We are the best.
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5: Here is your KCRG forecast. Temperatures heating up here as we head through midweek. Thunderstorm chances increasing for mid to late week. Clear overnight. Breakfast time lows mid-60s. Sunny and hot Monday. Afternoon highs low part of the 90s. Sunny and hot on Tuesday with high temperatures in the middle to upper 90s. Sunny and hot Wednesday, middle to upper 90s. Chance of storms Wednesday night. It'll be hot with a chance of showers and storms for both Thursday and Friday. High temperatures both afternoons. Low to middle part of the 90s. I'm meteorologist Ken Boone in the KCRG Storm Center.
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5: Renewing negotiations. I'm Sue Guzman, Fox News. The United States and Iran planning a new round of peace talks Monday after President Trump called off another attack targeting energy infrastructure. Gulf allies like Saudi Arabia's Crown Prince Mohammed bin Salman reportedly warned him about the escalating conflict, as we hear from Fox's Marianne Rafferty.
6: The president is already touting progress in negotiations, including the apparent reopening of the vital Strait of Hormuz. Trump claims the attack would have been the biggest since World War II. He says Iran asked him to call off the strikes, but Tehran so far has not publicly commented. Trump's decision reportedly came after Saudi Arabia's Crown Prince pushed for de-escalation. The U.S.-Iran ceasefire collapsed last month, disrupting global oil markets, driving up U.S. gas prices, and deepening Iran's economic crisis.
5: New details from police in Twin Falls, Idaho, on the deadly shooting at a fast food restaurant Saturday.
7: The restaurant chain owner confirmed one of the victims was an employee. Police Chief Matthew Hicks did release the name of the shooter and how he died.
8: We can confirm that the suspect, 24-year-old Chad Williams, is deceased from a self-inflicted gunshot wound.
7: Chief Hicks also credited an off-duty Idaho trooper and an armed citizen for engaging the shooter and driving him away from the restaurant before he took his own life. Several victims were injured, some critically. Chief Hicks said it's believed Williams was the only shooter. Gernal Scott, Fox News.
5: Acting Attorney General Todd Blanche announcing Sunday plans to rescind the creation of a $1.8 billion fund designed to compensate those who alleged improper prosecution or targeting by the federal government. This is after two prominent Republicans threatened to block Blanche's confirmation to head the agency. Spokesman for Texas Senator John Cornyn confirmed the agreement Sunday, and a vote is slated for Tuesday. 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
2: Now.
5: With days to go before the deadline for ending his campaign, Republican Ohio Congressman Max Miller is vowing to keep seeking re-election despite ugly allegations of domestic violence. Here's Fox's Roger Stern with more.
11: Miller's ex-wife says he poured hot water on her, held a gun to her head, and broke the collarbone of their toddler daughter. But Miller posted a video on social media denying the charges.
12: Understand one thing. Every one of these allegations traces back to a single source. My former wife.
11: Complicating the politics of all this, Miller's former wife happens to be the daughter of Ohio U.S. Senator Bernie Moreno, who now says his ex-son-in-law should not serve in the House of Representatives. A former girlfriend has also accused Miller of abuse. She's former White House Press Secretary Stephanie Grisham. Roger Stern, Fox News.
5: A state of emergency declared in Washington amid widespread wildfires in the West. More than 600 structures have been burned. The latest from Fox's Kevin Cork.
13: Crews there continue to battle massive, fast-moving wildfires. And there are new evacuation orders issued in Spokane, where tens of thousands of people have been forced from their homes. Now, officials say about 250,000 acres have already been burned. There are hundreds of structures that have also been destroyed. So far, no deaths or injuries. That's certainly good news. But at least three major fires are currently torching Spokane, being fueled, of course, by high winds and extremely dry conditions.
5: Washington Governor Bob Ferguson says he spoke by phone with President Trump, who promised to make federal resources available. And there is a recall that's been issued now for about 132,000 world-class fireworks Skullstrobe rockets because they can explode prematurely and can create burn and explosion hazards. The fireworks sold at retailers across the country from March 2025 through June 2026 for $12 to $25. Fireworks can be returned to the retailer for a refund. I'm Sue Guzman. This is Fox News.
2: 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From sunrise to sunset, from clear skies to approaching storm fronts, we've got you covered. 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
15: Here is your KZRG forecast. Temperatures heating up for the business week. Clear overnight, mid-60s. Sunny and hot on Monday. Highs in the low part of the 90s. Sunny and hot Tuesday and Wednesday. Middle to upper 90s. I'm meteorologist Ken Boone in the KZRG Storm Center.
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1: Homeland Security Secretary Mark Wayne Mullen alleging that more than 35,000 non-citizens are now registered to vote in New Jersey. 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
3: News. I'm Ted Lindner. President Trump telling reporters on Air Force One Sunday that negotiations with Iran will begin Monday. He said that he paused attacks on Iran as a gesture to other nations.
4: Now what we're doing is we're talking to them in the form of a negotiation. It begins tomorrow afternoon, and we'll see if it's true. I'd love to do that, save a lot of lives.
3: The U.S. has paused attacks on Iran before only to see negotiations fall apart. Monday's Powerball jackpot has risen to at least $748 million after no one hit the big prize Saturday. That makes it the largest jackpot so far this year. If you go for a single cash payout, you'd get $325 million from the drawing tonight. The largest Powerball payout was just over $2 billion from a ticket bought in 2022 in California. And police in Twin Falls, Idaho, say the gunman who shot and killed two people and injured seven in a restaurant took his own life. They identified him as 24-year-old Chad Williams. 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
11: Here is your KCRG forecast. Temperatures heating up here as we head through midweek. Thunderstorm chances increasing for mid to late week. Clear overnight. Breakfast time lows mid-60s. Sunny and hot Monday. Afternoon highs low part of the 90s. Sunny and hot on Tuesday with high temperatures in the middle to upper 90s. Sunny and hot Wednesday, middle to upper 90s. Chance of storms Wednesday night. It'll be hot with a chance of showers and storms for both Thursday and Friday. High temperatures both afternoons. Low to middle part of the 90s. I'm meteorologist Ken Boone in the KCRG Storm Center.
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13: The next emerging artist, Brad Rose from Monrovia, California. The name of the song, Thunder and Rain.

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7: More talks are set. I'm Ted Lindner, Fox News. The U.S. and Iran planning a new round of peace talks on Monday after President Trump called off another attack targeting energy infrastructure. Gulf allies like Saudi Arabia's Crown Prince Mohammed bin Salman reportedly warned him about the escalating conflict. Fox's Marion Rafferty with more for us this morning.
8: The president is already touting progress in negotiations, including the apparent reopening of the vital Strait of Hormuz. Trump claims the attack would have been the biggest since World War II. He says he Iran asked him to call off the strikes, but Tehran so far has not publicly commented. Trump's decision reportedly came after Saudi Arabia's crown prince pushed for de-escalation. The U.S.-Iran ceasefire collapsed last month, disrupting global oil markets, driving up U.S. gas prices, and deepening Iran's economic crisis.
7: Meantime, police in Twin Falls, Idaho have identified the gunman they say shot and killed two people and injured seven at a fast food restaurant on Saturday.
9: The restaurant chain owner confirmed one of the victims was an employee. Police Chief Matthew Hicks did release the name of the shooter and how he died.
10: We can confirm that the suspect, 24-year-old Chad Williams, is deceased from a self-inflicted gunshot wound.
9: Chief Hicks also credited an off-duty Idaho trooper and an armed citizen for engaging the shooter and driving him away from the restaurant before he took his own life. Several victims were injured, some critically. Chief Hicks said it's believed Williams was the only shooter. Gernal Scott, Fox News.
7: No word on what prompted the shooting. And Monday night's Powerball jackpot now up to at least $748 million after no one hit the big prize Saturday night. Makes it the largest jackpot so far this year. If you go for a single cash payout, you get $325 million from tonight's drawing. Good luck. 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
7: The countdown is on to the Major League Baseball trade deadline today at 6 p.m. East. Fox's Greg Thompson tells us what to be on the lookout for.
13: The big domino fell late Saturday night, with the Detroit Tigers sending arguably the best pitcher in baseball, Tarek Skubal, to the Los Angeles Dodgers. And that leaves the Chicago Cubs, Milwaukee Brewers, and Atlanta Braves among the list of contenders that are still looking for starting pitching, with plenty of options still out there. As for bullpen arms, it does look like the San Diego Padres want to keep closer Mason Miller, and while a bunch of relievers will almost definitely get dealt, the other biggest moves will probably involve hitters. Reports are that the Baltimore Orioles could be willing to trade all-star catcher Adley Rutschman, while the San Francisco Giants are just about guaranteed to move three-time batting champion Luis Arraez. Greg Thompson, Fox News.
7: Thousands of families have evacuated as fast-moving wildfires rip through eastern Washington state, and the National Guard has joined the fight.
14: It's a tragedy what we're seeing over there. I think when the sun sets and the sun rises in the morning, I think we're going to be in shock to see some of the scenes that emerge out of there.
7: Washington National Guard General Gent Walsh on Fox News. Fires burning in Oregon and Washington State. Three major fires burning around Spokane, destroying at least 600 structures, threatening others and leaving thousands without power. Got some leftover fireworks from the 4th of July stashed away. We'll be careful. There's a recall out for about 132,000 world-class fireworks, skull strobe rockets. It's because they can explode prematurely, and that could create burn and explosion hazards. The fireworks were sold at retailers across the country from March 2025 through June 2026 for $12 to $25. No injuries or incidents have been reported. And investigators in the Nancy Guthrie case reportedly ignored the blood on the porch of the home of the missing 84-year-old at the start of the investigation, thinking it was unrelated to the case. The Wall Street Journal reporting investigators allowed a series of reporters and influencers onto the scene during the early days of the probe. I'm Ted Lindner. This is Fox News.
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19: Here is your KZRG forecast. Temperatures heating up for the business week. Clear overnight, mid-60s. Sunny and hot on Monday. Highs in the low part of the 90s. Sunny and hot Tuesday and Wednesday. Middle to upper 90s. I'm meteorologist Ken Boone in the KZRG Storm Center.
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2: But you got to get out of the Democrat Party. The Democrat Party is a kamikaze party against the United States of America. It's where the Islamists go. It's where the Marxists go. And more the woke, right, neo-fascists. Trash the Republican Party, even talk about a third party, or tell people to vote Democrat. That's the truth.
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3: Fox News, I'm Sue Guzman. More than 600 structures destroyed as wildfires explode near Spokane, Washington. Governor Bob Ferguson says he spoke with President Trump, who's offering assistance.
4: He's spoken pretty clear fashion about how dire the situation is. He understands that. He knew that going into the call. He expressed his support for what the people are going through out here. And I deeply appreciate him taking time from his obviously busy schedule to hear about what's happening.
3: President Trump says talks will resume with Iran today and the 5-month-long conflict. Senator Bill Hagerty says he's optimistic the U.S. and Iran can reach a lasting deal.
5: I'd like to see this done sooner than later. I think the rest of America would, too, because I think everything turns around here in the polls, et cetera, et cetera, once America, again, is on top and a winner.
3: Strikes were called off this weekend. 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
13: Here is your KZRG forecast. Temperatures heating up here as we head through midweek. Thunderstorm chances increasing for mid to late week. Clear overnight. Breakfast time lows mid-60s. Sunny and hot Monday. Afternoon highs low part of the 90s. Sunny and hot on Tuesday with high temperatures in the middle to upper 90s. Sunny and hot Wednesday, middle to upper 90s. Chance of storms Wednesday night. It'll be hot with a chance of showers and storms for both Thursday and Friday. High temperatures both afternoons. Low to middle part of the 90s. I'm meteorologist Ken Boone in the KZRG Storm Center.
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10: Agreement scrapped. I'm Sue Guzman, Fox News. Acting Attorney General Todd Blanche announcing Sunday plans to rescind the creation of a $1.8 billion fund designed to compensate those who allege improper prosecution or targeting by the federal government. This after two prominent Republicans threatened to block Blanche's confirmation to head the agency. Spokeswoman for Texas Senator John Cornyn confirmed the agreement Sunday, and that confirmation vote is now slated for Tuesday. The U.S. and Iran planning a new round of peace talks today after President Trump called off another attack targeting energy infrastructure. Gulf allies like Saudi Arabia's Crown Prince Mohammed bin Salman reportedly warned him about the escalating conflict. Fox's Marianne Rafferty.
11: The president is already touting progress in negotiations, including the apparent reopening of the vital Strait of Hormuz. Trump claims the attack would have been the biggest since World War II. He says Iran asked him to call off the strikes, but Tehran so far has not publicly commented. Trump's decision reportedly came after Saudi Arabia's crown prince pushed for de-escalation. The U.S.-Iran ceasefire collapsed last month, disrupting global oil markets, driving up U.S. gas prices, and deepening Iran's economic crisis.
10: New details from police in Twin Falls, Idaho on the deadly shooting at a fast food restaurant Saturday.
12: The restaurant chain owner confirmed one of the victims was an employee. Police Chief Matthew Hicks did release the name of the shooter and how he died.
13: We can confirm that the suspect, 24-year-old Chad Williams, is deceased from a self-inflicted gunshot wound.
12: Chief Hicks also credited an off-duty Idaho trooper and an armed citizen for engaging the shooter and driving him away from the restaurant before he took his own life. Several victims were injured, some critically. Chief Hicks said it's believed Williams was the only shooter. Gernal Scott, Fox.
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10: A state of emergency declared in Washington state amid widespread wildfires in the West. More than 600 structures have been burned. The latest from Fox's Kevin Cork.
18: Crews there continue to battle massive, fast-moving wildfires. And there are new evacuation orders issued in Spokane where tens of thousands of people have been forced from their homes. Now, officials say about 250,000 acres have already been burned. There are hundreds of structures that have also been destroyed. So far, no deaths or injuries. That's certainly good news. But at least three major fires are currently torching Spokane, being fueled, of course, by high winds and extremely dry conditions.
10: Washington Governor Bob Ferguson says he spoke by phone with President Trump, who promised to make federal resources available. Europe's wildfire emergency has shifted eastward to Greece now after a weekend of extreme volatility. Its major blazes in France and Spain are slowly being brought under control. Officials say more than 1,600 square miles have burned across the European Union since the start of the new year. With days to go before the deadline for ending his campaign, Republican Ohio Congressman Max Miller is vowing to keep seeking re-election despite ugly allegations of domestic violence. Fox's Roger Stern reports.
19: Miller's ex-wife says he poured hot water on her, held a gun to her head, and broke the collarbone of their toddler daughter. But Miller posted a video on social media denying the charges.
20: Understand one thing. Every one of these allegations traces back to a single source, my former wife.
19: Complicating the politics of all this, Miller's former wife happens to be the daughter of Ohio U.S. Senator Bernie Moreno, who now says his ex-son-in-law should not serve in the House of Representatives. A former girlfriend has also accused Miller of abuse. She's former White House Press Secretary Stephanie Grisham. Roger Stern, Fox News.
10: I'm Sue Guzman. This is Fox News.
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25: Here is your KCRG forecast. Temperatures heating up for the business week. Clear overnight, mid-60s. Sunny and hot on Monday. Highs in the low part of the 90s. Sunny and hot Tuesday and Wednesday. Middle to upper 90s. I'm meteorologist Ken Boone in the KCRG Storm Center.
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1: Monday morning, join me, Ted Bohorquez, and Steve Scott for the KZRG Morning News Watch. We're going to be joined by Joplin Mayor Rob O'Brien. We're going to be talking to him about a memo that the Finance Committee had sent to the council. We're also going to be talking about the upcoming midterm elections happening next Tuesday. And, of course, we'll be giving you play-by-play on what Mother Nature has in store for us when it comes to heat.
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2: Fox News, I'm Ted Lindner. Many Americans expressing skepticism of AI data centers popping up across the country and their potential negative effect on communities. EPA Administrator Lee Zeldin on Fox's The Big Weekend Show reacting to President Trump's new pledge to help protect Americans as AI data centers are built across the nation.
3: This ratepayer protection pledge is President Trump's leadership in ensuring that the parties involved in getting these data centers built structure the deal in a way where the people who live in that community, if they're going to see any movement in their bill, they're going to see it to go down, not up.
2: Some critics continue to question whether the cost of being the AI capital of the world is worth it for everyday Americans. And tonight's Powerball jackpot up to at least $748 million after no one hit the big prize Saturday. That makes it the largest jackpot so far this year. If you go for a single cash payout, you'd get $325 million from tonight's drawing. Good luck. 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
2: Here is your KCRG forecast. Temperatures heating up here as we head through midweek. Thunderstorm chances increasing for mid to late week. Clear overnight. Breakfast time lows mid-60s. Sunny and hot Monday. Afternoon highs low part of the 90s. Sunny and hot on Tuesday with high temperatures in the middle to upper 90s. Sunny and hot Wednesday, middle to upper 90s. Chance of storms Wednesday night. It'll be hot with a chance of showers and storms for both Thursday and Friday. High temperatures both afternoons. Low to middle part of the 90s. I'm meteorologist Ken Boone in the KCRG Storm Center.
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0: Thanks for being with us. Employers are starting to plan how much money they'll pay their staff next year, but employees shouldn't get too excited. Here's why from Andrew Keschner, personal finance reporter at MarketWatch. Andy, good news, bad news?
5: The good news is, in all likelihood, you're going to get a raise. The bad news is it might feel a little skimpier than last year, and it might just barely be, you know, hanging on with inflation. So what happened is I talked with the folks at Gallagher, a large consulting firm, and what they did is they talked to employers, you know, saying, what are you guys, you know, what's your compensation budget plans looking like for next year, your payment, you know, your salary budgets. And employers are planning a 3.3% average increase in their pay overall. And that is, now compare that with 3.8% pay increase for this year. In 2023, for some comparison, we were at just over 4%. So, you know, things are going up, just not as much. And the issue with that is that we have the prices to get to work, the prices to live every day. Mm. They're also going up, and sometimes by more than 3%.
0: Well, I'm not sure I get the sense here that on average, we're going to get ahead that much, if at all, with a 3.3% average raise and inflation still stubborn.
5: Exactly. That's it. That's the issue. So, I think in the last glimpse, the inflation rate year over year was 3.5% back in for June. And that's, you know, so if it were just kind of or just barely maybe keeping pace or even just a little bit behind where prices are going. I mean, I will say they note that, you know, budgets are, you know, built in pencil and not in pen. You know, things could change, but they're trying to get their trying to rein in costs. And, you know, meanwhile, so are households, and it's Tricky.
6: 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The story is called Pay Raises Keep Shrinking. As you mentioned, like,

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5: Wellness tourism has exploded in recent years and is expected to become a $1.4 trillion industry by 2029. What exactly is involved? From Eve Chen, senior consumer travel reporter at USA Today. Eve, what's up here?
6: So travelers are looking for rest and relaxation. Surveys have shown that's a top priority for travelers as they are picking where to go for this year. And there have been a growing number of destinations that purport to have wellness benefits, whether they're focused on, you know, yoga or meditation or things like that. And I got to try one that has a more holistic view of health, both nutrition and movement and mindfulness. And so I decided to try it and see what the big buzz is about.
5: All right. So you took the visit to Hilton Head, South Carolina for this. Explain what you found there.
6: That's right. I stayed at Hilton Head Health. And basically, it's kind of pick and choose. You can do what you want at the retreat. And you can be as long as you want as well. There are many different types of programming. There's topics in workshops on things like how to get better sleep, how to eat more mindfully, maybe how to cut out sugar in your diet. And then there's also lots of different exercise and movement classes for every style of person, whether it's cardio or strength training, weightlifting and aqua aerobics, all sorts of activities to get people moving. And it's an all-inclusive destination as well. So they're serving really healthy food so that you can help feel good while you're there. It's a kind of a mind, body, whole inside out experience. And every guest can decide, you know, how much they want to do or how little they want to do.
5: Is it necessarily an older person's type thing, or do families go to this, or what'd you find?
6: It is an adults only destination. And so you just have to be, I believe, over 18 to go. There are a number of people that I would say are middle aged or retirees, but there are also younger people as well, much younger than me. There are people that do go as families, as adults, adult children with maybe a parent or something like that, or spouses. But I believe a lot of people that go to this particular destination go as solo travelers, but they wind up making these friendships at this particular retreat and reconnecting with those same people, going back year after year, bonding over this kind of shared experience as they seek their own version of wellness together.
5: Wow. We're speaking with Eve Chen, senior consumer travel reporter at USA Today. The story is called Why Travelers Are Choosing Wellness Retreats. Are these things expensive?
6: They can be. I believe the starting price for this particular retreat for a 7-night all-inclusive stay for one person was something around the $3,000 range. But that is very comparable to hotel stays at certain destinations or a theme park vacation. So it really is up to individual people's budget. I spoke to one traveler who's been back 7 times over the past, I think it was 3 years or so.
5: Wow.
6: And she just said this is how she's chosen to spend her travel budget. People just have to prioritize, you know, if they can afford it, if it's worth it to them. And for the folks that I spoke with, it is worth it to them.
5: I mean, it sounds weird, but I mean, can I have my junk food on this type of retreat if I want to, with you know, like soda and chips, or is it all completely healthy stuff?
6: I mean, maybe it's kind of contraband. I guess you could have it in your room because nobody's monitoring you okay. full time. Everyone has their own place to stay, whether it's a private villa or their on-site resort. But the stuff that they actually serve is very healthy. It's very plant forward. You can order whatever you want as much.

0: much as you want off the menu. But certain things, which I found surprising, were that they don't keep necessarily sugar out or salt out. If you want some, you can ask for it and it's provided. But it's just another way to make people more mindful about how they're eating.
1: 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Eve Chen, senior consumer travel reporter at USA Today. 30 minutes now after the hour. On This Morning, America's First News.

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2: It's going to be sunny and warm today. We're expecting a high of 91. Tonight, clear with the overnight low down to 71. Tomorrow, sunny and hot with a high of 97. Heat index values as high as 100 for tomorrow. Sunny and hot, 97 for the actual high on Wednesday. So it's going to be a hot week after we get through to today. Although today is just 1 degree difference from being sunny and hot. We're going to be talking to KZRG meteorologist Ray Stajic at 7:25.
1: Mm-hmm. At 7:10, we'll be speaking with Joplin Mayor Rob O'Brien. At 7:40, we'll be talking with the Joplin Fire Department. We're going to be talking heat safety and recruitment. Good morning.
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3: It would have been the biggest attack since World War II.
4: I'm Dave Anthony, Fox News. That's what President Trump tells reporters on Air Force One. An attack on Iran he called off over the weekend.
5: Frankly, Saudi Arabia didn't want it either. They thought that the deal is imminent.
4: Several Gulf countries urged the president to let talks continue with Iran.
6: They're concerned that if the United States targets Iranian energy infrastructure, that the response would mean missile fire toward gas and oil fields in the Persian Gulf. Some of these areas, like the liquefied natural gas production in Qatar, for example, or other American-linked energy infrastructure in Saudi Arabia. It's interesting, though, the Iranians today saying that these talks aren't directly taking place with the Americans. And we've seen in the past that they make these statements simply to a domestic audience. Oftentimes, they'll say one thing publicly and then something else behind the scenes at the negotiating table.
4: That's Fox's Trey Yings. The president insists he won't let Iran get nuclear weapons, and he's trying to get the Strait of Hormuz fully open, ending shipping disruptions. And this morning, the pause in strikes and the talks have oil prices dropping about 5%. Tens of thousands of people remain out of their homes in the Spokane, Washington area, evacuated as wildfires keep burning. More than 600 homes and other structures are destroyed. Washington Governor Bob Ferguson says,
7: there are just so many Washingtonians who have literally lost everything in a very, very short period of time. Just in a matter of hours, their lives changed.
4: Three still uncontained fires have burned more than 7,000 acres. Acting Attorney General Todd Blanche may move forward at tomorrow's committee vote in the Senate. Last night, he formally rescinded the controversial $1.8 billion anti-weaponization fund that was part of the IRS tax settlement. Two Republican senators, John Cornyn and Tom Tillis, have demanded that that fund be dissolved, or else they had threatened to vote against Blanche's nomination to be Attorney General, which would have potentially blocked Blanche from being confirmed. 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
2: 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Your complete forecast with KZRG meteorologist Ray Stajic. Following sports, that'll be at 6:08. 64 in Neosho, 66 in Pittsburgh, dark, 69 in Galena, 69 in Joplin. 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A massive wind turbine collapse at the Liberty Utilities wind farm in Barton County. The company says no one was hurt and the area was immediately secured after the turbine came down on Friday. Investigators are now working to determine what caused the failure. This is the third collapse at that wind farm located near Minden Mines in just the past few years. Liberty Utilities says the collapse was isolated and the remaining turbines continue operating while the investigation moves forward.
8: The American Red Cross has declared a national blood crisis. Ann Vassmans with the American Red Cross says that this type of national declaration is a rare thing.
9: We've done this now for only the second time in our history. The number of donations that are coming in are just not keeping up with the need for blood that we are seeing in the hospitals.
8: Extreme heat, poor air quality, and widespread foodborne illnesses are believed to be the major factors in the current lower donor turnout.
2: A system replacing Missouri's temp tags when buying a vehicle is due to roll out in mid-February. Department of Revenue Director Trish Vincent says the new system will close a loophole that resulted in vehicle sales tax going uncollected.
10: The dealer, when you buy a car, will collect the sales tax for us right then and there, along with, and, you know, a lot of people maybe finance the sales tax, too, sometimes.
2: If you see news, text us at 417-782-1310. 69, it's now 604, News Talk, KZRG.
8: Lock those cars, hide your valuables. Simple, right? Well, authorities in Lawrence County say they've seen a little spike in car breaking lately, so make sure you're triple check what you've got in there every time you step away from your vehicle.
2: Apple users might have to open up their Apple Wallet to make use of Apple's new AI.
11: Apple already unveiled its artificially intelligent upgrade to its long-troubled personal assistant Siri during its developers conference this summer, but the company's departing CEO Tim Cook reveals on an earnings call, as reported by TechCrunch, that users looking to make extended use of this new version of Siri could be made to pay for it. Other competitive AI bots such as Grok, ChatGPT, or Anthropic's Claude all require subscriptions for increased or extra usage of the AI computer. Power. Siri AI will be featured in the rollout of iOS 27 this fall. Evan Brown, Fox News.
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8: In Toronto, Jose Furman came up clutch with a tie-breaking single in the top of the ninth, sparking a late rally as the Cardinals topped the Blue Jays 5-1 to avoid the sweep. No rest for the Cards, though. They're right back under the lights tonight against the Yankees. First pitch set for 6:05. You can hear it all on AM 1230, The Talker. Meanwhile, out in Denver, Kyle Freeland was absolute money. He went the distance for his first career complete game, striking out eight and allowing just a single run. Toss in a massive three-run bomb from Jake McCarthy, and the Rockies rolled past the Royals 8-1 to complete the three-game sweep. Kansas City enjoys an off day today before jumping back into action tomorrow night at 6:40. 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That's sports. I'm Joe Morgan for News Talk KZRG.
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12: Here's your KZRG forecast. Clear this morning and the hot weather coming back here today, tomorrow. Low 90s today with sunshine. Tonight, 70. Tomorrow, sunny and hot. With high in the upper 90s. Heat index value right at 100. I'm meteorologist Ray Stajic in the KZRG Storm Center.
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2: Clean sweep this morning on the KZRG Storm Tracker Radar. 64 in Neosho, 66 in Pittsburgh, 69 in Baxter Springs, 69 in Joplin. 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
17: 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Ellen Nichols has attacked President Trump on social media, even posting that Trump is, quote, a vulgar, adulterating, bullying, mob-connected scam artist, end quote. 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Ellen Nichols, she's just too woke for Missouri.
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2: It's going to be sunny. It's going to be warm or hot, whichever way you want to look at it. 91, 92 is going to be the official high for today. And then sunny and hot tomorrow, 97 for the high with the heat index. Tomorrow's high is 100. Sunny and hot with the high of 97 on Wednesday. Then we have a chance of some showers and thunderstorms coming into the forecast on Wednesday night and Thursday. Low of 75 on Wednesday night, high of 95. A little bit cooler, but with the humidity, it'll not feel that way. We're going to get the full scoop on all the weather information from KZRG meteorologist Ray Stajic at 7:25.
3: That's at 7:25 today. 7:10 today, we're going to be joined by Joplin Mayor Rob O'Brien. We'll be talking to him about the city council getting an update from the finance committee tonight. What is that all about? And the city council,
2: it's about finances, actually.
3: That's what they say. That's what they say. We'll fact check that from the mayor today, though. We're also going to be talking to him about the city council discussing amending an ordinance regarding data centers. They're going to be trying to sharpen some data center language in the official city rules. What exactly can we expect? That's coming up at 7:10 this morning. At 7:40, we'll be speaking with Dustin Luno with the Joplin Fire Department. We'll be talking to him about heat-related illnesses and recruiting efforts as well. And at 8:10, Lori Rook, she's running to represent Missouri State Senate District 20. That's the Mendon Mines area, Lamar, Golden, Ash Grove, Lockwood, that sort of area, north of the Joplin Metro area is where that is. So we'll be speaking with her at 8:10 this morning. Speaking of people running for office, you can still check out the KZRG election headquarters. It has everything you need to know, including who's running for what seats are up for grabs, and of course, the big one, amendment language. You can read the ballot language for the amendments that Kansas and Missouri voters will be voting on, or you can just read the full amendment itself. We have both of them up there available for you to peruse, if you will, and form your own opinions. Don't rely on the opinions of these media buyers that can spend sometimes $3-5 million in statewide advertisements to push,
2: even gazillions
3: or gazillions. The other day, Steve tried to pay at a local coffee shop, but he accidentally pulled out his gazillion-dollar bill and went, "Oh, sorry,
2: we can't accept that. We don't have enough change."
3: So, in any case, the point is don't rely on what their advertisements say. Rely on what your own eyes read, and you can read it
0: at KZRG's election headquarters. Speaking of which, tomorrow, when the votes start rolling in, if you want to be up to date, play by play, blow by blow on all things elections, news.kzrg, we will be providing live coverage of the elections and the election results. You can tune into it at FM 102.9, 105.9, AM 1310, news.kzrg, or you can just go to news.kzrg's election headquarters and we'll just have the results up there for you. It's going to be really easy. To look at the results. Basically, you just click the state you want to look at, click the race you want to look at, and it'll tell you the numbers right next to it.
2: That's great.
0: Super great. Super excelente. All right. Moving on to some news here. KZRG News Time 615. As Steve had noted, it is going to be rather hot. Hot spelled with a H-A-W-T. That's how you spell hout.
2: I kind of figured that's how you were spelling it, mm-hmm. The way you pronounce it, hout.
0: It's going to be very hout. And as a result, Republic Trash Services, or rather Republic Services, they do trash, they have determined that once again, they will be doing trash pickup every day this week at 5 in the morning as opposed to their later times that they traditionally do it. Now, this applies to every community that they service, which includes Joplin, Carl Junction, Carthage, Webb City, Carterville, Alba, Asbury, Avella, Diamond, Dunawag, Lamar, Jasper, Golden City, Anderson, the list goes on. Anywhere where a Republic Service trash truck peruses the streets this week, on those streets, they will be perusing at 5 in the morning as a way of combating the heat. So please keep that in mind. Now, as of right now, that is scheduled to last starting today, going through this Saturday. It could be extended. We'll see what the heat brings next week. As a matter of fact, this happened last week, and it was supposed to be a one-week deal, and it got extended because it was going to be hot again this week.
2: And it even happened the week before that.
0: Mm-hmm. So there you have it. So we'll be keeping an eye on that for you, but just keep that in mind as your trash services will be a little bit earlier. So, for instance, when I was in high school, one of my chores that I had is I had to take the trash cans to the curb every Thursday because they came on Friday morning. And let me tell you, the amount of times I've missed it, I couldn't count on 17 trillion pairs of hands.
2: Even though you had to take it out the day before, you still missed it?
0: I still missed it all the time. I was a high schooler. What can I say? I was way too focused on Friday night. The point is that I would hear the trash truck coming while I was still asleep, and I'd get up and throw my shoes on. I'd run out there really fast to make sure I didn't miss it so that way I wouldn't get absolutely lambasted by my parents. Well, that's going to be a little bit harder to do for your high school kids this week because they're coming at 5 in the morning. So unless your kid is planning on waking up at 5:15 to sprint out there and get the trash to the curb, you might want to remind them again to get that out the day before.
2: And by the way, when they say that they start picking up at 5, they do, because when I'm on my way into work before 5 o'clock, I usually see several of the trash trucks going to the different communities.
0: Mm-hmm. Yeah, they head out. All right, so that's what's going on with trash. What's going on with wind power?
2: That's better. Wind power is pretty much the way to go, isn't it?
0: I mean, that's what they say.
2: All you do is have the wind to blow, and all of a sudden the turbines turn, and wait. The turbine's not turning on this particular one.
0: Well, unfortunately, that's because a turbine went kerplump. Yeah, a massive turbine has collapsed at a Liberty Utilities wind farm in Barton County. Now, at this time, this specific farm we're looking at here, it's located near the Menden Mines area. It's been operating for several years, and reportedly, it's not the first time that they've had issues there.
2: No.
0: And will likely not be the last. Now, thankfully, as of this time, there are no reports of any injuries, anything of that nature. And apparently the area was immediately secured when the turbine had come down. This happened just over the weekend. And as of right now, investigators, they are working to determine what caused the failure. But think like your giant wind turbine out there in the field. And then, you know, one of the pieces just collapses, crashes down. You know, classic goofiness. Classic goofiness.
2: And knowing us, we'll probably get a rate hike to clean it up.
0: Well, you know, somebody's got
2: to. Oh, I mean,
0: somebody's got to. Somebody's got to do
2: it. And then we'll get a rate hike to replace it.
0: Right, exactly. Right after. We're going to rate hike to fix it, and then they're going to decide they don't want it anymore, so rake hike to destroy it, and then rake hike to build something else there.
2: Right, and then they're not sunset. They're just keep paying for it over and over and over.
0: Yeah, obviously we're being facetious. At this time, we don't know factually if that's the plan, but, you know, kind of seems that way sometimes. In any case, that's what's going on there. Now, Liberty Utilities, they say this collapse was isolated. They said it's completely isolated. And the remaining turbines, according to them, continue operating as this investigation moves forward. So we'll see what this turns into, if it turns into anything at all. But there you go. Moving on from there, another local story. Boy, we're chock full of stories today, aren't we, Steve?
2: Yeah, and it'd be nice to get an eraser to erase the chalk marks.
0: According to some interesting developments, a proposed fertilizer storage facility has some Cassville residents a little on the nervous side.
2: Oh, really?
0: Because, as we all know, fertilizer tends to have a bit of a stank to it.
2: Really?
0: Bit of a manure stank.
2: I did not know that.
0: And if you're just going to have a storage facility for it, where it's literally just sitting there in heaps and heaps and mounds and piles, yeah, I could understand how the local residents might be a little bit concerned about that stank. Now, Cassville, it's southeast of Neosho. It's sort of near the Arkansas-Missouri state line. And that is an important detail because the company that's looking at doing this is called Hydro Ag. And it's a company based in Arkansas.
2: All right.
0: Which I found a little fascinating, a little goofy, this idea that we're a loud and proud Arkansas company, but we don't want that smell in our state. So we're just going to hop over the state line and we're going to build our storage facility in Missouri instead.
2: Yeah, make them deal Missourians, with it. They'll love it.
0: Yeah, bunch of numbskulls over there. So that's what's going on. Now, they are seeking approval to install a nearly 1 million gallon storage tank in Barry County is where this would go down. So, again, a lot of concern, a lot of back and forth on this, but we'll have more details for you later on this morning. KZRG News Time 620.
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2: Due to summer heat this week, Republic Trash Services are going to be picking up residential trash at 5 a.m. This applies to all the communities they service, including Joplin, Carl Junction, Carthage, Webb City, and more. 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
1: Number two.
2: A massive wind turbine collapsed at the Liberty Utilities wind farm near Minden Mines in Barton County. Investigators are working to determine what caused the failure. 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
1: Number one.
2: Don't forget, you can get all your election information on KZRG's election headquarters. 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
12: Here is your KZRG forecast. The heat's going to continue to build in now as we head on through the week with not much rain around. Clear sky this morning and nice dry pavement this afternoon. Sunshine, low 90s. Tonight, mainly clear. We'll drop back to near 70 degrees. Sunny and hot, upper 90s for tomorrow. Heat index 100. Wednesday, sunny, hot, upper 90s. Thursday, sunny, 95, and a chance of showers and thunderstorms coming in here on Friday, low 90s. I'm meteorologist Ray Stajic in the KZRG Storm Center.
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0: This has been a weekly test of the emergency alert system. 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
2: Bill, you're an old politician.
3: Yup, sure am.
2: So you know the old-timers warned that someone trying to sell you a pig in a poke was a con man.
3: Well, sure.
2: Well, no offense, Tom, but your Politician's Amendment 5 is a pig in a poke. Helping politicians to raise our taxes without a vote of the people. 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Well, let's look at what's really inside 4 and 5.
3: Ho-ho, don't do that.
2: 5 hits hardest seniors and those struggling financially with new taxes on services like doctor visits, in-home care, and rent. 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For up to 80% of Missourians, it's a tax hike. 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
3: Slick plan, huh?
2: No, Tom. 4 and 5 are schemes that hurt citizens and transfer our power and our money to politicians and lobbyists. That's why I'm voting no on the Politicians' Amendments 4 and 5. Paid for by Missourians for Fair Governance.
4: I'm Nicole Murray with Your Money Now. AstraZeneca shares have dropped by as much as 7% after a report that the UK's largest drug maker was in talks with US peer Bristol Myers Squibb over a mega deal that, if completed, could value the companies at roughly $400 billion. The Financial Times reports that the companies have discussed a potential merger over the last several months. Trump Media and Technology Group has launched its new paid data service, providing faster access to Truth Social posts from President Trump and other top accounts on the platform. CNBC reports that the launch comes after Democratic Senators Adam Schiff and Elizabeth Warren took aim at the new service, urging the SEC to investigate whether the company is violating the law. China's Chery Automobile said it has agreed to invest $75 million in South Korean automaker KG Mobility Corporation through convertible bonds. If converted into shares, the bonds would give Chery a stake of about 10% in the company. Futures are moderately higher. That's Your Money Now.
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6: The team's looking good this season.
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7: That's the testosterone booster, right?
6: Yes, but Total T2 is their brand new formula that skyrockets nitric oxide levels in as little as 3 hours. Since I started taking it, I've been lifting like when we played for Coach Carter. My energy is way up, and it even spiced up things between me and the missus.
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11: It's going to be sunny. It's either going to be warm or hot, whichever way you want to look at it. The high is around 91, 92. Then it's going to be sunny and hotter tomorrow with a high of 97. Heat index making it feel as high as 100 for tomorrow. Wednesday, sunny and hot with a high of 97. Chance of showers and thunderstorms starting Wednesday night, continuing into Thursday. Thursday's high of only 95, but it probably will have a lot of humidity, so it's probably going to feel a lot warmer than that. We're going to find out from KZRG meteorologist Ray Sajic at 7:25.
12: Mm-hmm. 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It has all the information you need, like who's running for what, amendment language, sample ballots, all that good stuff. And I know you're thinking, well, once the election comes or

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1: 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KZRG heading for a high of 92. Your complete forecast with KZRG meteorologist Ray Stajic. Following sports, that'll be at 6:38. Sun is on the rise. It's 64 in Neosho, 66 in Pittsburgh, 68 in Diamond, 68 in Joplin. 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
0: President Trump is signaling that a diplomatic agreement to defuse tensions with Tehran may be imminent, even as Iranian officials warn of potential military retaliation if negotiations end up following through. Or rather, fall through. Trey Yingst with more.
2: President Trump calling off planned strikes against Iran as he says a deal is close. According to the president, talks will resume today aimed at finalizing an agreement on the Strait of Hormuz. Trump says he was asked by Qatar, the UAE, and Saudi Arabia to hold off as diplomatic efforts play out. Overnight, Iran's president, Masoud Pezeshkian, posted to X about the memorandum of understanding that was reached earlier this year, saying in part, "I believe this memorandum will be the center of gravity for our foreign relations in the future. We must strive to compel the enemy to remain committed to what it has signed. The security of the country, the region, and our allies will be enhanced by this memorandum." Now, international focus remains on the Strait of Hormuz, where an explosion was heard this morning by a tanker, according to maritime tracking groups.
1: President Trump promoting the Freedom Haulers Initiative to fast-track military veterans into trucking jobs.
3: President Trump recently announcing a fast-track program and new job opportunities by streaming CDL licensing for veterans.
4: Any American who has driven a heavy truck for our military will automatically be eligible for a commercial driver's license, and it's good-paying jobs, too.
3: The Freedom Haulers Initiative waives the CDL road skills test. Veterans without heavy truck experience will also be fast-tracked with expedited training. The president saying the program will also improve highway safety by removing illegal immigrant truckers from America's roadways. Jeff Manasso, Fox News.
0: As two parties continue dominating national elections, a former Democratic U.S. senator pushing for more independents to be elected.
5: Joe Manchin co-founded the Independent Leadership Council with his daughter. Both seek to elect more independent candidates. If that can happen, he said, they can get the major party's attention.
6: Come to Washington. Do not caucus with either side. Be an independent. I'll guarantee you, maybe you're going to make a difference of how they make their decisions, because they're going to need you.
5: Heather Manchin said they aren't looking for big numbers right now.
7: A few in Congress, if we could get two or three elected, think of what the difference that independent bloc can make, one or two in the Senate.
5: Both were on CBS Face the Nation. National polls show at least 45% of adults don't identify with the two major parties. Gernal Scott, Fox News.
1: Senate's on the rise. 68, 634, News Talk, KZRG.
0: Yes or no on 5. Missouri voters have a big question before them tomorrow. Joplin's Finance Committee says the proposal would eventually eliminate the state income tax, but lawmakers would have up to 5 years to decide what services and goods could face even more sales taxes or additional taxes, if any. The committee says it doesn't expect a major financial impact on the city of Joplin if the law is written properly, but recommends city leaders stay involved as lawmakers work out the details.
1: Missouri Senator Josh Hawley backing President Trump's call to keep the Senate in session through August to pass the SAVE Act. Hawley, a sponsor of the bill requiring proof of citizenship to vote in federal elections, says that he's also open to changing the filibuster rules to get it passed.
8: In Missouri, we have voter ID. We put it into our law ourselves as state voters. We've had it for years. It works fantastic. And you know what? It works well in 37 other states, including some Democrat states.
1: If you see news, text us at 417-782-1310. Sun is on the rise, 68, 635. 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
0: The American Red Cross has declared a national blood crisis. Ann Vassmans with the American Red Cross says this type of national declaration is a very rare thing.
9: We've done this now for only the second time in our history. The number of donations that are coming in are just not keeping up with the need for blood that we are seeing in the hospitals.
0: Extreme heat, poor air quality, and widespread foodborne illnesses are believed to be the major factors in this current lower donor turnout.
1: Hollywood's favorite web-slinger is spinning box office gold.
10: Spider-Man Brand New Day didn't just stick the landing, it stuck to the box office ceiling.
11: What is happening to me?
12: Did you miss me, Spidey?
10: The film posted the second biggest North American opening in history, taking in $355 million. It finished just behind Avengers Endgame, which debuted with $357 million in 2019. The weekend also became the biggest in box office history, with moviegoers spending a combined $430 million across all films. Contributing to that haul, The Odyssey, which remained a force in its third week with $51 million. Carmen Roberts, Fox News.
1: The Cardinals were winners, according to Joe Morgan.
13: In Toronto, Jose Furman came up clutch with a tie-breaking single in the top of the ninth, sparking a late rally as the Cardinals topped the Blue Jays 5-1 to avoid the sweep. No rest for the Cards, though. They're right back under the lights tonight against the Yankees. First pitch set for 6:05. You can hear it all on AM 1230, The Talker. Meanwhile, out in Denver, Kyle Freeland was absolute money. He went the distance for his first career complete game, striking out eight and allowing just a single run. Toss in a massive three-run bomb from Jake McCarthy, and the Rockies rolled past the Royals 8-1 to complete the three-game sweep. Kansas City enjoys an off day today before jumping back into action tomorrow night at 6:40. 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I'm Joe Morgan for News Talk KZRG.
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14: Here is your KZRG forecast. The heat's going to continue to build in now as we head on through the week with not much rain around. Clear sky this morning and nice dry pavement this afternoon. Sunshine, low 90s. Tonight, mainly clear. We'll drop back to near 70 degrees. Sunny and hot, upper 90s for tomorrow. Heat index 100. Wednesday, sunny, hot, upper 90s. Thursday, sunny, 95, and a chance of showers and thunderstorms coming in here on Friday, low 90s. I'm meteorologist Ray Stajic in the KZRG Storm Center.
1: No rain showing up this morning on the KZRG Storm Tracker radar. Sun is on the rise, 64 in Neosho, 66 in Pittsburgh, 68 in Webb City, 68 in Joplin. News Talk KZRG with 100 weather updates every 24 hours. 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
0: Election Day is tomorrow, which means, in theory, we should be getting preliminary results tomorrow. And there's only one place that you can get all that information in a clear, succinct, simple to understand way. And that is News.KZRG's election headquarters. We're going to have live election coverage tomorrow night. You don't need to tune in if you don't want to. You can just go to KZRG's Election HQ. And you'll have live numbers as we get the results in from our county clerks, from the Secretary of State's office, for all four of the four states. Once we get those numbers in, you're going to be able to see them live in a clear, easy-to-understand, simple way on KZRG's election headquarters. Not only did our election headquarters help keep you up to date and also informed leading into the election, but as we head out of the primary election, you're going to have the results there as well.
1: And at least we're very thankful we're not like California. We actually get the results on the election day most cases. It's going to be sunny and warm or hot, 92 for the high today. Sunny and hot, 97 tomorrow. A lot warmer with the heat index as high as 100. Sunny and hot with a high of 97 on Wednesday. Chance of some showers and thunderstorms coming in on Thursday. 95 with partly sunny for the day. We are going to be talking to KZRG meteorologist heat index, Ray Stajic. That'll be at 7:25. Did I hear myself talk?
0: No, I think you're just hearing things, Steve.
1: Oh, okay.
0: In any case, and in honor of KZRG's election coverage, we have commissioned a local poet, a local four-state poet, who left us this open mic message.
27: 'Twas the night before the primary, and all through the state. Not a voter was sleeping. The stakes were too great. The lawn signs were staked in the front yards with care, in hopes that their candidates would soon be there. Amendments 4 and 5 would soon be settled. Then afterwards, everyone will have to find another issue to peddle.
1: Oh, boy. By the way, I think you were the one that brought it up last week. I actually saw it this weekend, the same thing. I was driving down the highway, and I saw signs that said, vote yes. Didn't say what to vote yes for, but right beside it was another one that said, vote no. So it said, vote yes, vote no.
0: Yeah, that was about the TED issue. I believe it's Amendment T. And it's just vote yes for TED statues on every street corner, vote no for...
1: Well, I know what that my answer would be for me.
0: And what's that, Steve?
1: No.
0: Uh-huh, exactly.
1: No on TED.
0: By the way, I wanted to get into some news for you this morning. Shockingly, as that may sound for a radio news show, but Secretary of Health and Human Services Robert F. Kennedy Jr., he was he was speaking with Dana Bash of CNN just over the weekend. And what started, assumably, what was supposed to be a very normal news interview turned into a full-blown combat spree.
1: Yay. All right. Combat sprees. We love that.
0: It was a little bit goofy. I want you to take a listen to this clip here. This is Dana Bash asking Robert F. Kennedy Jr. about whether or not the president of the United States had commissioned him to investigate whether or not vaccines cause autism. Take a listen to this. KCRG News Time, by the way, is 6:45.
2: You are wrong when you say that this issue has been studied. It has been studied, and you're rolling your eyes, Dana. But
3: I am, because I don't want to have you use our air to say this. There have been more than 40 studies involving 5.6 million people to conclude there is no link between vaccines and autism. This is the head of the Committee of Infectious Diseases for the American Academy of Pediatrics.
2: Now let me tell you what the Institute of Medicine says, which is the National Academy of Sciences, which is the ultimate arbiter on vaccine safety, and which it does not have an interest in this debate. It says that none of the 8 vaccines that are administered during the first 6 months of life have ever been studied for relationship to autism. It found 2 studies, one on the DTP vaccine, that showed that it does cause autism, and one on the hepatitis B vaccine that again suggests that it does cause autism. The Institute of Medicine dismissed those 2 studies because they were based on CDC's database. The studies that you're referring to are all from one vaccine, the MMR vaccine, or one ingredient, thimerosal.
0: So that's how it started. Immediately out the gate, it was a little combative. You could tell she asked a question, he started to answer, and then immediately she's like, no, I don't think so.
1: I already know the answer to the question. It's not the answer you're giving.
0: Mm-hmm. Take a listen to this next section.
3: Study the environmental
2: we're looking
3: exposure.
2: At all the different environmental exposures, but your statement, you have been fooled. Your statement that this has been studied is not true. It's categorically
3: it is
2: not
3: considered,
2: true. Not
3: it is,
2: any of this stuff.
3: It is considered.
2: Considered by who?
3: By every scientist who has studied this.
2: That is not true. I can give you hundreds of scientists who have looked at this.
3: So on the one hand, do you understand why people aren't getting...
2: the National Academy of Sciences. What greater authority
3: do you understand why people are not getting measles vaccines? Because they're hearing you say that it could cause autism.
2: You're trying to change the subject.
3: I'm not. It's very much related.
2: Show me one of the studies that's been done on the first 8 vaccines during the first 6 months of life. You will not find them.
0: Now, I played those 2 before so you can kind of understand the context. Take a listen to what happens next. This turns into a full-blown brawl. Again, this is Dana Bash, allegedly a professional at interviewing people. Take a listen to this.
2: Let me ask you something. Do you see your job as ending vaccine hesitancy, or do you see your job as telling the truth to the American people?
3: I see my job as telling the truth, and the truth is that there is study after study after study. It's one of the most studied things out there in science.
2: You're repeating
3: and
2: it like a parrot. You're repeating
3: so are
2: it
3: you.
2: Like a parrot.
3: So
2: I've actually read the science. Let's you
3: you
2: and
3: don't
2: I
3: wanna,
2: come
3: you don't
2: back
3: wanna,
2: here and debate the
3: so
2: science.
3: You, I don't, I'm not debating this with you.
2: Of course you are.
3: No, because
2: so just,
3: I'm not
2: all
3: debating
2: you know how policy. To do is repeat things that people told you and say, trust the experts. That's what you did during COVID. Now we know that Anthony Fauci, who was the expert, was lying about everything, about masks, about social distancing, about natural immunity, about the transmission from the vaccine, about the source of COVID. He was lying, and you were punishing people for not trusting the experts. And now you're rolling out the experts again.
3: Yes.
2: to talk about something that you have no personal knowledge of.
3: Okay, well, guess what? That is my job, to talk to people.
2: Your job is to
3: am
2: tell
3: I allowed
2: the truth
3: to talk?
2: To the American
3: yes,
2: public.
3: Yes, and my job and is to be, get as much information as I can.
2: And to maintain
3: and what we were doing,
2: a posture
3: what we were
2: of
3: doing,
2: skepticism.
3: What we were doing.
0: The wow. rest goes on and on and on, just like
1: you
0: that.
1: You know what would have been great? I already know the answer to this. Mm. If they would ask Dr. Anthony Fauci about it, he would say, I claimed the Fifth Amendment on at the advice of my lawyer.
0: Right, exactly. Yeah, and Robert F. Kennedy Jr. touched on something there. Look, reasonable minds can differ on the whole vaccine thing, blah, blah, blah, all that. Here's the thing, though. For people, the likes of Dana Bash, like, well, the expert's this, the expert's that. That card, I think, is now dead, unfortunately. And I think Robert F. Kennedy Jr. hit the nail on the hammer there, or whatever the phrase is, about why. And
1: hit
0: it's
1: because
0: over.
1: The head.
0: Sure, whatever. Because over COVID, it was trust the experts this, trust the experts that. Well, we now know. Know that it wasn't the case. And we now know that in a lot of instances, the quote unquote fringe scientists were more correct about a lot of what was happening during COVID than the quote unquote experts were. The experts told us if you get the vaccine, then you're not going to spread it. The virus dies with you. COVID dies with you if you get the vaccine. Remember when they
1: it's
0: were saying that?
1: Still
0: it stops
1: alive.
0: With you. Stops
1: it's still
0: with you.
1: Alive.
0: It did not. It absolutely did not. And you are considered an idiot if you questioned the experts who told you if you get the vaccine, then COVID stops with you. And guess what? We all know that's not the case anymore. On and on and on it goes. And so for Robert F. Kennedy Jr. to be like, hey, man, remember like 3 years ago when you said trust the experts and the experts were super duper wrong on a lot of things? Who's to say that's not the case now? And I don't think that's an unreasonable question to ask. But the experts and the expert class, they like to call it, do have an issue with people asking that, because then there goes their payday and there goes their power.
1: That's absolutely right.
0: Oops. KZRG News Time 650.
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4: Number two.
1: A massive wind turbine collapsed at the Liberty Utilities wind farm near Minden Mines in Barton County. Investigators are working to determine what caused the failure. 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
4: Number one.
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14: Here is your KZRG forecast. The heat's going to continue to build in now as we head on through the week with not much rain around. Clear sky this morning and nice dry pavement this afternoon. Sunshine, low 90s. Tonight, mainly clear. We'll drop back to near 70 degrees. Sunny and hot, upper 90s for tomorrow. Heat index 100. Wednesday, sunny, hot, upper 90s. Thursday, sunny, 95, and a chance of showers and thunderstorms coming in here on Friday, low 90s. I'm meteorologist Ray Stajic in the KZRG Storm Center.
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16: 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As a former assistant prosecutor, he knows that courtroom mistakes can result in costly and emotional mistrials.
28: I'm proud that in my 12 years as a judge, I've never had a case overturned or sent back for a new trial. 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
32: President Trump now is signaling his readiness for full-scale action that will shatter this cycle of tit-for-tat. He's given them every opportunity for peace. He really is. But his patience is going to run out. I've known the man for 30 years. Guess what? His patience has now run out. It's over. And we'll see what happens. His airstrikes on Iran's infrastructure now is having the Iranian economy reeling. The Iran's president warning if economic pressures lead to social dissatisfaction and that dissatisfaction expands, support for the regime will be damaged. Well, that will be the point. I just dump as many weapons in the hands of the Iranian people as you possibly can. And now these Iran strikes have doubled in size.
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1: And Steve Scott, going to be sunny and warm, 92 for the high today. Tomorrow, 97 with the heat index as high as 100. Sunny and hotter, 97 for the actual high on Wednesday. Chance of showers and thunderstorms on Thursday with a high of only 95. KZRG meteorologist Ray Stajic joining us at 7:25.
0: Coming up at 7:10, just after the news in less than 10 minutes, Joppa Mayor Rob O'Brien will be joining us. We'll be talking about the City Council getting an update from the Finance Committee and the City Council considering updating and amending their city amendments and rules regarding data centers.
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2: There are talks instead of attacks. I'm Dave Anthony, Fox News. President Trump tells reporters on Air Force One he called off a massive bombing of Iran over the weekend after Gulf allies called him asking for a pause.
3: And the reason they asked is I think there's a deal. There's a deal on Hormuz, and then there will be a deal on the nuclear, or you might call it the denuclearization of Iran.
2: The president insists shipping flow freely in the Strait of Hormuz, where Iran's been attacking ships.
4: So Iran's foreign ministry this morning saying that the country is not currently holding talks with the U.S., but is in discussions with Oman over the strait. Iran's president stating that the U.S. must be compelled to honor the memorandum of understanding that was signed.
2: That's Fox's Alexandria Hoff at the White House. Oil prices are falling this morning, down more than 6%. Two people remain in critical condition in Idaho. They were among the seven injured when a gunman opened fire at an In-N-Out Burger in Twin Falls Saturday. Two others were shot dead. It could have been worse. Twin Falls Police Chief Matthew Hicks praises an off-duty officer and an armed bystander shooting at the gunman.
12: We believe their actions helped drive the suspect away from the scene, preventing further casualties.
2: Now, the shooter's also dead. He turned the gun on himself. His motive for the attack's not known. Acting Attorney General Todd Blanche may have an easier path in the Senate ahead of a committee vote tomorrow on his nomination. Last night, Blanche formally rescinded a fund that was part of the Trump IRS tax settlement.
17: The $1.8 billion anti-weaponization fund for people who claimed they were victims of political prosecutions faced intense backlash from lawmakers, including key Senate Republicans. Among the holdouts, John Cornyn of Texas and Tom Tillis of North Carolina, who'd refused to vote for Blanche as the full-time attorney general over aspects of the fund, like potential payouts to January 6th rioters.
2: Fox's Lillian Wu at the movies, one of the biggest opening weekends ever.
18: What is happening to me?
2: Spider-Man, A Brand New Day, $355 million debut, just behind Avengers Endgame in 2019. 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
1: 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Heading for a high of 92, your complete forecast with KZRG meteorologist Ray Stajic. Following sports, that'll be at 7:08. Sun is shining at 64 in Neosho, 66 in Pittsburgh, back up to 69 in Galena, 69 in Joplin, AM 1310, FM 102.9, 105.9, and on your smart speaker, News Talk, KZRG. A massive wind turbine collapsed at the Liberty Utilities wind farm in Barton County. The company says no one was hurt. The area was immediately secured after the turbine came down on Friday. Investigators are now working to determine what caused the failure. This is the third collapse at the wind farm located near Minden Mines in just the past few years. Liberty Utilities say the collapse was isolated and the remaining turbines continue operating while the investigation moves forward.
19: The American Red Cross has declared a national blood crisis. Ann Bassmans with the American Red Cross says that this type of national declaration is a rare thing.
20: We've done this now for only the second time in our history. The number of donations that are coming in are just not keeping up with the need for blood that we are seeing in the hospitals.
19: Extreme heat, poor air quality, and widespread foodborne illnesses are believed to be the major factors in the current lower donor turnout.
1: A system replacing Missouri's temp tags when buying a vehicle is going to be rolling out in mid-February. The Missouri Department of Revenue Director Trish Vincent says the new system will close a loophole that resulted in vehicle sales tax not being collected.
5: The dealer, when you buy a car, will collect the sales tax for us right then and there, along with, and you know, a lot of people maybe finance the sales tax too sometimes.
1: If you see news, text us at 417-782-1310. Sunshine 69, 704, News Talk, KZRG.
19: Tomorrow is decision day for local voters, and we're following every development. Tune in throughout the day for continuous live election coverage from News Talk KZRG, and stay with us as precinct numbers come in for live election results and comprehensive analysis.
1: Apple users might have to open up their Apple Wallet to make use of Apple's new AI.
6: Apple already unveiled its artificially intelligent upgrade to its long-troubled personal assistant Siri during its developers conference this summer. But the company's departing CEO Tim Cook reveals on an earnings call, as reported by TechCrunch, that users looking to make extended use of this new version of Siri could be made to pay for it. Other competitive AI bots such as Grok, ChatGPT, or Anthropic's Claude all require subscriptions for increased or extra usage of the AI computing power. Siri AI will be featured in the rollout of iOS 27 this fall. Evan Brown, Fox News.
1: The Cardinals were winners yesterday, according to Joe Morgan.
19: In Toronto, Jose Furman came up clutch with a tie-breaking single in the top of the ninth, sparking a late rally as the Cardinals topped the Blue Jays 5-1 to avoid the sweep. No rest for the Cards, though. They're right back under the lights tonight against the Yankees. First pitch set for 6:05. You can hear it all on AM 1230 The Talker. Meanwhile, out in Denver, Kyle Freeland was absolute money. He went the distance for his first career complete game, striking out eight and allowing just a single run. Toss in a massive three-run bomb from Jake McCarthy, and the Rockies rolled past the Royals 8-1 to complete the three-game sweep. Kansas City enjoys an off day today before jumping back into action tomorrow night at 6:40. 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That's sports. I'm Joe Morgan for News Talk KZRG.
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2: Here's your KZRG forecast. Clear this morning and the hot weather coming back here today, tomorrow. Low 90s today with sunshine. Tonight, 70. Tomorrow, sunny and hot. With high in the upper 90s. Heat index value right at 100. I'm meteorologist Ray Stajic in the KZRG Storm Center.
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10: Ellen Nichols suffers from TDS, Trump Derangement Syndrome. Ellen Nichols has attacked President Trump on social media, even posting that Trump is, quote, a vulgar, adulterating, bullying, mob-connected scam artist, end quote. That's because Ellen Nichols is a woke liberal who has donated thousands to groups pushing radical ideas, like supporting George Floyd protests, attacking our gun rights, and pushing abortions. Ellen Nichols, she's just too woke for Missouri.
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0: 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And joining us live this morning is Joplin Mayor Rob O'Brien. Mayor, thanks for being here.
15: And good morning. How are you?
0: Very good, good sir. Very good. Lot on the agenda today. I wanted to start off with the Broadway Bridge. There's going to be some closings, some repairs going on. For those that aren't familiar with all the bridges, where is this? And then walk us through what's going on.
15: Well, it is the bridge that's on the north side of downtown, 2nd Street across Joplin Creek over to Broadway.
0: Mm-hmm.
15: And, you know, once again, Joplin's city bird, the orange cone, is going to be on the bridge. People who have driven over it over the years know there's always these, clacking sounds that are expansion joints in the bridge, and they need to be replaced. And so the bridge will be closed today for about 2 weeks. So those expansion joints can be replaced, brought back up, to, full speed again, if you will.
0: Mm-hmm.
15: Not encouraging people to speed on the bridge, but, you know, back up to full speed that the bridge will be in good shape again. And so just to remind everyone to, as always, you know, keep an eye out as you drive. Make sure, if you're driving, around Broadway, that you drop back down to 4th Street and, don't use the Broadway Bridge for the next week or two.
0: Yeah, and I feel like bridges are good things to fix up before it needs to be fixed, right?
15: And it's a very good thing to fix before they really need to be fixed.
0: Right.
15: But yes, that bridge has been there quite a while, and nothing is as well built as it could be. Nothing lasts forever, and you always have to do the maintenance on bridges and roads. Just part of making sure that we maintain the infrastructure in the city.
0: Mm-hmm. It's Joplin Mayor Rob O'Brien here on News.KZRG. Speaking of maintaining infrastructure in the city, Joplin's Tin Cup Bridge. I know there's going to be conversation tonight at the city council meeting about possibly fixing some of the original contract with it. What's going on with that?
15: It's just final funding things on the bridge. The bridge is really in good shape for people who have been out there. I think know that it's a beautiful bridge. It ties into the trail well. It gives a parking lot connection behind the Y into the trail and makes 10 Cup Trail very accessible. But as through the process, and you may recall, there were, because of the impact from COVID and then tariffs, there were difficulties getting some materials, for example, some of the cabling for this suspension bridge was not available and had to be sourced from a different direction. And by the time that was done, tariffs had raised the price. It also changed some of the fittings on the bridge to use the new cables. And also there was some extra work done around the footings of the bridge on the stream, as well as tying into the parking lot. So all those are small changes, but accumulative changes. Mm-hmm. And so that put the bridge about $300,000 over budget. And the what we're looking at tonight is really just approving a budget amendment to allow everything to get squared away on that. Those are funds that come from our transportation sales tax. So the money is there. It's accumulated there. We have a strong transportation sales tax.
0: So that $300,000 is already in the Joplin bank account, so to speak.
15: It is. It's already in the bank. It's just, you know, cleaning up the bills. This was an ARPA-funded project in part. Nice to get the federal funds down, but it all has to be wrapped up and cleaned up by in the next month or so. So this is really a move just to, you know, if you will, make sure that the budget's adjusted and reflecting that the final bills are paid and the ARPA can be closed out then.
0: Mm-hmm. KZRG News Time 7:15. So when you say it's got to be wrapped up by in a month or so, or we lose the funding, or just that's like the timeline?
15: All ARPA funds, this is federal guidelines, have to be closed. The projects have to be closed at that point in time. So, you know, we do not want to put ourselves in a position when the feds are looking back and saying, well, this didn't happen or this didn't happen on time. So all other, you know, we've been very good at getting these in. We have a great staff. They've been very diligent in getting these funds used. We've got a lot of great work that's been done over the last several years because of those funds. But we don't want any questions about that from the feds that those funds didn't get expended appropriately and the projects didn't get done. So,
0: Right. You
15: know, clean it up and submit the paperwork and be done.
0: Excellent. Joplin Mayor Rob O'Brien here on News Tonight, KZRG. Speaking of funds and financing, I know the Joplin City Council tonight is also getting an update from the Finance Committee. What can you tell us about that?
15: Our Finance Committee is a citizen group of the council. And we tasked them to look at different things. Last couple of years, they've looked at the city audit. But this year, we asked them to more specifically dig in on Amendment 5, this amendment that would basically, over time, get rid of income tax in Missouri and replace it with sales tax, likely an expanded basket of sales taxes on additional goods or services. There's been a lot out there on that. It's a big campaign, both pro and con out there. So we've asked them to look at that, to talk to the legislators who crafted the Amendment 5 language in the legislation. They've done a good job studying that and pros and cons, and they're reporting back to us tonight. Now, the council has will not take a position. We do not take positions on those kinds of initiatives per se, but we do like to know what we're facing and what the Finance Committee's assessment is of what could come out of this either way for the city and what we should be looking for.
0: And so when you get this data from the Finance Committee, as you say, What do you do with it? Would you guys, if it gets passed or doesn't get passed, change rules? How would that work?
15: Well, really, I think in this particular case, Ted, there's still a lot of questions on this amendment. As you might recall, what this is really asking is for the voters to allow the legislature up to 5 years to really look into the mechanism that they would do this. So there's not even a mechanism to look at yet on this. And so that's part of the... that's part of the questions that people are asking is, well, how is this really going to work? And it's really a measure that says, give us 5 years to figure this out.
0: Yeah, pass the rule and then give us 5 years and maybe we'll figure it out.
15: And then, the one thing we know is it has to be revenue neutral generally. That's their guideline that's in the legislation. So I think what we're going to hear from the finance committee is if it doesn't pass, it's status quo. If it does pass, then the city will probably need to be very diligent and sticking close to the legislature and our legislative delegation to make sure there's nothing in there that's going to hurt the cities, and not just our city, but all cities that have a sales tax base, which are most of them in Missouri.
0: Yeah. It's Chapel Mayor Rob O'Brien here on News Talk KZRG. Mayor, I also know there's going to be conversation tonight about amending an ordinance regarding data centers. What can you tell us about that?
15: This is really in addition to the heavy industry. Our heavy industry zoning has a lot of guidelines for heavy industry. This puts data centers firmly in that arena. So any data center, if that comes to Joplin, has to be in this this zoning area of heavy industry. It also adds new guidelines and restrictions. For example, one of the things that has been on people's radar is water use. And so this would require a closed loop system or other systems that mitigate the use of water. On that, there are some data centers that are starting to go to air cool type of systems, but basically it does not allow for open system, just run the water through kind of cooling. And there's a number of other things, along with setbacks and noise regulations and low-level lighting to protect people adjacent to the property. And so we're taking that up, and it's come to us from planning and zoning actually a while back, but they had tabled it. It automatically comes to council. We looked at it and just sent it back to them so they could untable it. And this time they've tweaked it a little bit more and sent it to the council for consideration.
0: And I know the city council also had a lot of citizen input on this, right?
15: We did. We had a number of people that had input with our city staff. Our city staff in our planning arena talked to a lot of people and had some really good input. There were also a couple of meetings about data centers that the Missouri County Association, Missouri Municipal League put on that they attended to get more information. So they also surveyed communities in Missouri that were looking at this. So they've done a lot of research to figure out what are the things that need to be done to, if one comes, be ahead of the curve in terms of setting some pretty strong guidelines to make sure that the citizen concerns are being addressed.
0: Excellent. Joplin Mayor Rob O'Brien, thanks for joining us this morning.
15: You're more than welcome, Ted.
0: We'll talk to you again soon. KZRG News Time, 722.
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3: Number three.
0: Due to summer heat this week, Republic Trash Services will be picking up residential trash at 5 in the morning. This applies to all communities they service, including Joplin, Carl Junction, Carthage, Webb City, and more. 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
3: Number two.
0: A massive wind turbine has collapsed at a Liberty Utilities wind farm near Menden Mines in Barton County. Investigators working to determine what caused the failure. News.KZRG will have details as they become available.
3: Number one.
0: Hey, by the way, don't forget, you can get all your election information on KZRG's election headquarters. 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
16: Here is your KZRG forecast. The heat's going to continue to build in now as we head on through the week with not much rain around. Clear sky this morning and nice dry pavement this afternoon. Sunshine, low 90s. Tonight, mainly clear. We'll drop back to near 70 degrees. Sunny and hot, upper 90s for tomorrow. Heat index 100. Wednesday, sunny, hot, upper 90s. Thursday, sunny, 95, and a chance of showers and thunderstorms coming in here on Friday, low 90s. I'm meteorologist Ray Stajic in the KZRG Storm Center.
21: There's a saying, it takes a group of good men to build a barn, and only one to tear it down. Well, a few Jeff City politicians are at it again, tearing things down with Amendment 5 and Amendment 4. No on 5 and 4. 5 takes our money with higher sales taxes, higher taxes on gas, guns, and groceries, a sales tax hike on rent and diesel, seed and feed. 4 takes away our constitutional right to vote and go around the establishment politicians and to stop higher taxes. 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I'm a no. A heck no. No.

0: on both 4 and 5. 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
5: Amendment 5 closes the loopholes, eliminates income taxes, cuts property taxes, and gives $3,000 a year to average working families.
6: We decide, not the politicians.
5: Amendment 5 is the biggest tax cut in Missouri history.
6: I'm voting yes on Amendment 5. Paid for by Missouri Promise PAC, Mark Ellinger, Treasurer.
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9: It's Steve Scott along with KZRG meteorologist Ray Stajic. Good morning, Ray.
10: Hey, good morning.
9: By the way, I do want to say a big special thank you because you did such a great job on the weather over the weekend. Can we keep it?
10: We're going to try. Going to try our best. Let's do some numbers first so everybody pay attention. Right. 88-64. So everybody remember that? 88-64.
9: All right.
10: That was yesterday, the high temperatures.
9: Wow.
10: 3 degrees below normal on the normal high, which should be 91. The morning low was 6 degrees below normal. So we were very comfortable yesterday morning, at least for this time of year. And for a Monday in early August, we're in the 60s to near 70 degrees right now. So it's not terrible out there. I mean, officially, right now I see 67, but down one of our other recording stations, I see a 62. I see a 78 Web City. And then back to the west, seeing 67. So basically mid-upper 60s with some pockets of low 60s. And the dew points are in the low 60s, too. So it's a comfortable air mass. And I think for the most part, although we'll be in the low 90s, I'm going to go with a comfortable 91 or 92 as the dew points really haven't come up too much yet. Tonight, a little bit milder with a southeast breeze. So we're starting to see a trend, right? 70 degrees. Tomorrow, sunny, and we're going to call it hot as we could push the upper 90s. For me, that starts at 97. I'm going right at 97. Might feel a little bit hotter with a little bit of humidity, so the heat index around 100. Then a carbon copy of Tuesday on Wednesday. Back to the upper 90s, again, feeling close to 100. Our next storm chance for Thursday and Friday, which may bring temperatures down just a bit. So basically near normal today, above normal. Tuesday, Wednesday, with the wet weather returning with the humidity by Thursday and Friday. Doesn't look like either day is going to be a complete washout. Outlook for severe weather, probably a little bit early to get out there and start talking about the chance of severe. Right now, it does look like a low severe weather outlook, maybe just general thunderstorm.

0: that certainly could change over the coming days.
1: All right. So we have that to look forward to. Ray, thanks for that weather update.
0: All right, guys.
1: We'll talk to you again soon, my good sir. That was KZRG's meteorologist 3-day Ray here on News Talk KZRG, giving us that little looky-loo on weather. Hey, coming up after the news in less than 10 minutes at around 7:40, Dustin Luno with the Joplin Fire Department. We're going to be talking to him about heat-related injuries and recruiting efforts. That's coming up in less than 10 minutes on FM 102.9, 105.9, AM 1310, News Talk KZRG.
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2: 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Your complete forecast with KZRG meteorologist Ray Stajic following sports. 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
1: Voters are gearing up to cast their ballots ahead of the primary elections across the United States tomorrow.
3: Tomorrow's primaries could be some kind of an indicator of where the Democratic Party is headed now. In Michigan, you've got far-left progressive Abdul Al-Sayed facing off against Haley Stevens for the Senate nomination there. And Senator Bernie Sanders says Al-Sayed has what it takes to win over both sides of the aisle in the Great Lakes state. And we'll see how much weight that endorsement carries. In Missouri, meantime, Democratic Socialist Cori Bush taking on Congressman Wesley Bell in a high-stakes rematch for Missouri's 1st congressional district as Bush tries to win back the seat she lost to Bell 2 years ago.
1: And for local elections, Newstalk KZRG's Election Hub will have the primary results there as that information comes in, along with live updates happening tomorrow night on FM 102.9, 105.9, AM 1310, Newstalk KZRG.
2: Law enforcement officials in Arizona facing scrutiny for their handling of the investigation into Nancy Guthrie's disappearance as the case surpasses the six-month mark. Todd Pirro with the story.
4: Pima County Sheriff Chris Nanos now playing defense while insisting that his office is working hand-in-hand with the FBI. Listen.
5: It's always been a good relationship. You know, we've been a member of the what is known as the Southern Arizona Violent Crime Task Force, headed up by the FBI, for decades.
4: Meantime, a new report accuses deputies of downplaying evidence, failing to secure the crime scene, and delaying the deployment of a search plane. A new Wall Street Journal report highlighting some of these early missteps investigators allegedly made, stating, quote, they failed to seal off the property with police tape to protect sensitive crime scene evidence, allowing reporters, live streamers, and Amazon and pizza delivery drivers entry to the porch.
1: A controversial proposed tax on billionaires has gotten the endorsement from California Democrats.
6: California voters will weigh in on Proposition 40, a one-time 5% tax on billionaires' assets, in November. It seeks to raise $100 billion over 5 years to shore up cuts to Medicaid and food assistance programs included in President Trump's 2025 tax and spending bill. Now, the California Democratic Party has endorsed the measure, deepening a rift on the left. While it has support from progressives, others like Governor Gavin Newsom and some labor unions are against it, saying it could destabilize the state's budget and drive billionaires away. A recent poll from the Public Policy Institute of California finds that 54% of likely voters and 76% of Democrats say they'll vote for the tax. Tanya J. Powers, Fox News.
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1: 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Just go to news.kzrg/election for said election results.
2: Missouri Senator Josh Hawley wants to ban federal employees from receiving cash prizes while they're working for the government. The proposal follows a Senate hearing where Hawley questioned former National Institute of Allergy and Infectious Disease Director Anthony Fauci about awards he received while serving in government.
7: And you know what? I think I get it, because this is a guy who got rich during COVID by using federal employees, federal facilities, federal resources to get $1 million in cash prizes for him personally during the pandemic.
2: Sunshine 69, 736, News Talk, KZRG.
1: The American Red Cross has declared a national blood crisis. Anne Vassmans with the American Red Cross says this type of national declaration is a very rare thing.
8: We've done this now for only the second time in our history. The number of donations that are coming in are just not keeping up with the need for blood that we are seeing in the hospitals.
1: Extreme heat, poor air quality, and widespread foodborne illnesses are believed to be a major factor in the current lower donor turnout.
2: Hollywood's favorite web slinger is spinning box office gold.
9: Spider-Man Brand New Day didn't just stick the landing, it stuck to the box office ceiling.
10: What is happening to me?
11: Did you miss me, Spidey?
9: The film posted the second biggest North American opening in history, taking in $355 million. It finished just behind Avengers Endgame, which debuted with $357 million in 2019. The weekend also became the biggest in box office history, with moviegoers spending a combined $430 million across all films. Contributing to that haul, The Odyssey, which remained a force in its third week with $51 million. Carmen Roberts, Fox News.
2: Did the Cardinals win yesterday? Joe Morgan's got the answer.
12: In Toronto, Jose Furman came up clutch with a tie-breaking single in the top of the ninth, sparking a late rally as the Cardinals topped the Blue Jays 5-1 to avoid the sweep. No rest for the Cards, though. They're right back under the lights tonight against the Yankees. First pitch set for 6:05. You can hear it all on AM 1230, The Talker. Meanwhile, out in Denver, Kyle Freeland was absolute money. He went the distance for his first career complete game, striking out eight and allowing just a single run. Toss in a massive three-run bomb from Jake McCarthy, and the Rockies rolled past the Royals 8-1 to complete the three-game sweep. Kansas City enjoys an off day today before jumping back into action tomorrow night at 6:40. 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I'm Joe Morgan for News Talk KZRG.
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13: Here is your KZRG forecast. The heat's going to continue to build in now as we head on through the week with not much rain around. Clear sky this morning and nice dry pavement this afternoon. Sunshine, low 90s. Tonight, mainly clear. We'll drop back to near 70 degrees. Sunny and hot, upper 90s for tomorrow. Heat index 100. Wednesday, sunny, hot, upper 90s. Thursday, sunny, 95, and a chance of showers and thunderstorms coming in here on Friday, low 90s. I'm meteorologist Ray Stajic in the KZRG Storm Center.
2: Clean sweep so far this morning on the KZRG Storm Tracker radar. 64 in Neosho, 66 in Pittsburgh, 69 in Hornet, 69 in Joplin. 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
17: I'm Hal Cheeseball with the news. Our top story tonight is a local hurricane. Let's send it out to our meteorologist on the streets, Jim Windy.
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1: 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Joining us live here in Studio 1Z is Dustin Luna with the Joplin Fire Department. Dustin.
25: Good morning.
1: Thanks for being here, good sir.
25: Thanks for having us.
1: You know, whenever we have the fire department in, as opposed to the police department in, I'm a little less nervous when you guys are here.
25: Right? Yeah, no, I can understand that.
1: Well, Dustin, I wanted to talk to you this morning about recruiting efforts with the Joplin Fire Department. How is that going?
25: Right now, we're ramping up. We're going to be looking at a, I'm going to go with a fall academy. We're going to be, and it's going to end up being a full academy with more than likely fire and EMS education certification courses. So, now is the time. If you are interested, if you've ever thought about, becoming a firefighter or even if you have any questions, now's the time to get those out there. You can go to the City of Joplin website, joplinmo.org, and you can find the links for the online application process. You can also find information like the recruiting hotline, you can get a hold of us and be happy to answer whatever questions you have. And those applications that are out there right now, they're getting ready to start getting several emails from us about scheduling testing dates and all the kinds of fun stuff. So, we're excited about what's coming next. And like I said, if you've ever thought about it, you've ever wondered what it would be like, we could answer that question for you.
1: Yeah. And you can go and experience it yourself and figure out that answer on your own too, right?
25: Absolutely. Yeah.
1: Yeah. So walk us through a little bit. What is the process? Somebody says, I would like to join the Joplin Fire Department. Is it just testing? Do they get to play in like the mock fire jungle gym?
25: Right. As far as the hiring process goes, of course, the online application is step one. And then we do have a written examination that is, it's a nationally standardized third-party accredited written examination that scores. It's kind of a pass-fail score. The individuals that achieve a passing score on that are moved towards our peer interviews. In that setting, we have members of our department from all ranks, firefighter, driver, captain, battalion chief, that are in there, and they, you know, of course, go through the interview process, and then they go through and they rank and make decisions on what they would like to see as far as however many candidates from one to whatever number, and then we start... we go and have conversations, of course, with the fire chief and give him our recommendations. And the fire chief says, you know, proceed, or he gives the direction from that point forward. But once they are receive a conditional job offer, there is some, of course, background and physical stuff that has to happen. But man, once we hit academy, it's off to the races. You're a full-time employee of the Joplin Fire Department as you're learning and receiving all of your certification and credentials.
1: Oh, wow. That's so cool. It's Dustin Luno with the Joplin Fire Department here on News Talk KZRG. Speaking of that training and all that learning, I would love to quiz you, Dustin, this morning on some of that training and learning. It is, in fact, summer. It's real hot. And I know that the Joplin Fire Department is an all-emergency response team. It's not just fires. There's a lot of things that go into it. Heat-related injuries. How is the Joplin Metro doing? And what advice do you have for people regarding that?
25: My advice is we need more weather like Saturday. Wasn't that beautiful? I was outside
1: all day. Oh, it was fantastic. Yes, we'll run it up the flagpole to Mother Earth.
25: Yes.
1: We'll let her know.
25: If there's anything anybody can do, that would be great. we have seen, of course, it gets hot. We see an uptick in heat-related emergencies. And it doesn't have to be extremely hot for some individuals to suffer from heat-related emergencies. So there's three types of heat-related emergencies. There's heat cramps, heat exhaustion, and heat stroke. Heat stroke is the life-threatening version of a heat-related illness. If you have somebody in, you know, that's outside a lot, our recommendation would be, you know, shorter work cycles if you're somebody who works outside. Of course, lots of fluids, lots of clear liquids, and stay
1: not away. Vodka though.
25: No.
1: Okay.
25: No. Stay away from diuretics, so alcoholic beverages, caffeines, energy drinks. Those actually work against you and actually start bringing fluid back off of your systems. So as you're sweating, those actually make it harder for you to sweat. So if, of course, shade, breeze, sometimes we have that here, sometimes we don't. And of course, always, if you can get inside and take breaks, and we got to increase your rest cycles when it starts getting, and it's going to get back. I know it's, I swear, I keep looking forward. It's only going to be just a couple more weeks, right, until fall. I'm just thinking, maybe that's wishful thinking.
1: Probably wishful.
25: Right?
1: Just to be honest with you.
25: Right. So the biggest thing is when you start realizing that, man, I'm hot, I don't feel right, it's time to take a break. Mm-hmm. It's time to quit. And of course, there are demographics and individuals that heat can really bother faster than others. And some can be medication related. Some medications people take can increase your susceptibility to heat-related emergencies. So just be careful out there and be sure you find plenty of shade and a nice breeze, and of course air conditioning is your friend.
1: Absolutely. It's Dustin Luno with the Joplin Fire Department here on News Talk KZRG. Dustin, I wanted to ask you as well about summertime fires, specifically the difference between summertime and wintertime. Is there a noticeable increase or decrease in fire, structure fires, between these two seasons?
25: It's statistically, no. I mean, you can draw, you know, some curvatures to it, but right now we've been very blessed with, we had quite a bit of rain early on, sometimes a lot more than we needed. But just now we're starting to see some of the, you know, some of the grass is just starting to turn a little bit yellow, and we're seeing some things dry out. Now, if we don't get significant rain, that's going to change rapidly with our heat. And that's going to drastically increase our risk for grass and brush fire. And it it can move very, very quickly and very aggressively. So we need to be watching for that and paying attention to that right now. It's kind of out there on the radar. I'm not super concerned right now, but it could change very quickly.
1: Mm-hmm. Yeah, exactly. Now, for things like brush fires and things like that, what are the normal things that start them? What should people super duper not be doing?
25: Usually it's unattended outside burning. You know, things can happen, accidents can happen, but usually it's something that's unattended, you know, whether you have like a small fire to, you know, roast marshmallows or, you know, you have a burn pile going, be sure, you know, within the city of Joplin, we do have a outside burning permit policy, that you're following that. But yeah, that usually it's unattended burning and then things can happen from that point forward.
1: Yeah. And, grilling, is that often a cause of outdoor fires? Barbecuing?
25: Not necessarily. Now, okay. An unattended grill, of course, you could get a grease fire or something like that where it kind of runs away. And, you know, be sure when you're out there barbecuing, you keep it a safe distance away from your structure, away from your house. You know, in one instance, you could lose your grill. In the other instance, you could lose your grill and your house. Mm-hmm. So definitely keep them away from your house. And then, of course, be cautious with wood decks, too.
1: Yeah. Yeah. Just be smart. Common sense. Yeah, that type absolutely. Of thing. Yeah. It's Dustin Luno with the Joplin Fire Department here on News Talk KZRG. Dustin, thanks for joining us.
25: Thanks for having us.
1: We appreciate you and your time as always. KZRG News Time 751.
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0: Number three.
1: Due to summer heat this week, Republic Trash Services will be picking up residential trash at 5 in the a.m. This applies to all the communities they service, including Joplin, Carl Junction, Carthage, Webb City, and more. 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
0: Number two.
1: A massive wind turbine has collapsed at a Liberty Utilities wind farm near Mendon Mines in Barton County. Investigators are working to determine what caused the failure. News.kzrg will have details as they become available.
0: Number one.
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13: Here is your KZRG forecast. The heat's going to continue to build in now as we head on through the week with not much rain around. Clear sky this morning and nice dry pavement this afternoon. Sunshine, low 90s. Tonight, mainly clear. We'll drop back to near 70 degrees. Sunny and hot, upper 90s for tomorrow. Heat index 100. Wednesday, sunny, hot, upper 90s. Thursday, sunny, 95, and a chance of showers and thunderstorms coming in here on Friday, low 90s. I'm meteorologist Ray Stajic in the KZRG Storm Center.
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2: 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Tim, what's the question?
1: Today's question is, where is the largest desert in the world? What is the name of the largest desert on planet Earth? 417-782-1310. What is the largest desert in the world? What's the name of it? Steve, what are we giving away?
2: Complimentary taco plus chips and salsa from the award-winning Ghetto Tacos.
1: What is the name of the largest desert on planet Earth? And I'll give you a hint. This is actually a little bit of a trick question.
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31: Antarctica.
1: Oh, my God. That is exactly right. I thought that was going to be way tougher than it is. Who is this?
31: This is Jonathan Ball.
1: Hey, Jonathan, what's your favorite radio station?
31: KZRG.
1: Did you know that or did you Google that? Be honest. I'm impressed.
31: I knew that. My daughter told me about that a couple weeks ago, actually.
1: I suppose that is kind of like a are you smarter than a fifth grader type of trick question, huh?
31: Yes.
1: A little bit. A little bit. All right. Hey, stay on the horn with us here, Jonathan. We'll be with you in just a second. And you, my good friend, have just won a complimentary taco, free chips and salsa from the award-winning Ghetto Tacos. Stay on the line with us here, man. Yeah, the Antarctic Desert. A lot of people, intuitively, you would guess, oh, the Sahara Desert. That's the big famous desert, of course.
2: That's what I thought.
1: Or Australia's the Great Desert. Australia, they have the Great Barrier Reef. They also have a Great Desert as well, because they don't have very great imagination when it comes to naming things. So that's what I thought most people would guess. But no, believe believe it or not, it's the Antarctica Desert, which covers about 5.5 million square miles. The second largest is the Arctic Desert, which spans about 5.4 million miles. And then it's the Sahara Desert at about 3.5 million miles.
2: Third place. Wow.
1: I know. Not that great. Speaking of third place, Steve, do we have third place weather or do we have good weather today?
2: Well, we have good weather if you like warm temperatures. It's going to be sunny and hot. We're working on maybe becoming a desert here. The high today, 92. Sunny and hotter tomorrow, 97, with the heat index making it feel like 100. Sunny, actual 97 high on Wednesday. 95 for the high with a chance of showers and thunderstorms on Thursday, according to KZRG meteorologist Ray Stajic.
1: Mm-hmm. Coming up after the news in less than 10 minutes at around 8:10, we're going to be joined by Lori Rook. She's running for Missouri State Senate District 20. That covers the Lamar, Mendon Mines area, Golden Ash, Ash Grove, Lockwood, all that area. So we'll be speaking with her in less than 10 minutes at around 8:10 on FM 102.9, 105.9, AM 13. 10 and on your smart speaker, it's News Talk KZRG.
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9: Is the Iran conflict coming to an end? I'm Dave Anthony, Fox News. President Trump says a deal is near, telling reporters on Air Force One he called off a big bombing over the weekend.
12: The biggest attack since World War II, and it would have been disastrous.
14: According to the president, talks are set to resume today, aimed at finalizing a deal related to the Strait of Hormuz. The president says he was asked by Qatar, the UAE, and Saudi Arabia to hold off as diplomatic efforts play out.
9: Fox's Trey Yingston, Tel Aviv.
14: Reports do indicate that a new deal could see the strait open for 60 days without fees. With the possibility of another agreement in sight, the region remains on alert since the Iranians are denying any direct progress.
9: Oil prices are plunging down more than 6%, but Chevron CEO Mike Worth just told Fox Business there are still concerns that could make oil pricier again.
15: We've seen supply constrained. We've seen damage to infrastructure. And we have new risks that I think will be priced into the market on shipping, for instance. So shipping rates, shipping insurance, and the willingness of ship owners to go to certain ports in the world.
9: Three wildfires keep burning uncontained in the Spokane, Washington area, where about 60,000 people have evacuated. The flames have destroyed more than 600 homes and other structures. Washington Governor Bob Ferguson says a lot of people lost everything, just turned to ashes.
16: Just in a matter of hours, their lives changed in deeply dramatic and fundamental ways. And so it's difficult to find words when folks have experienced a loss like that.
9: Now an update from Fox's Ashley Strohmeyer on a Trump nominee.
17: Acting Attorney General Todd Blanche is one step closer to being confirmed in the Senate after officially rescinding a $1.8 billion anti-weaponization fund that a few GOP holdouts were concerned over.
9: Senators John Cornyn and Tom Tillis had threatened to vote against Blanche in committee tomorrow, blocking the confirmation if that fund was not formally dissolved. It was set up in the Trump IRS tax settlement for people claimed to be political targets of the Biden Justice Department. 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Fox News.
2: 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Your complete forecast with KZRG meteorologist Ray Stajic. Following sports, that'll be at 8:08. Sunshine, 68 in Neosho, 70 in Pittsburgh, 72 in Galena, 72 in Joplin. 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A massive wind turbine collapsed at the Liberty Utilities wind farm in Barton County. The company says no one was hurt. The area was immediately secured after the turbine came down on Friday. Investigators are now working to determine what caused the failure. This is the third collapse at the wind farm located near Mendon Mines in just the past few years. Liberty Utilities says the collapse was isolated and the remaining turbines continue operating while the investigation moves forward.
18: The American Red Cross has declared a national blood crisis, and Vastman's with the American Red Cross says that this type of national declaration is a rare thing.
19: We've done this now for only the second time in our history. The number of donations that are coming in are just not keeping up with the need for blood that we are seeing in the hospitals.
18: Extreme heat, poor air quality, and widespread foodborne illnesses are believed to be the major factors in this current lower donor turnout.
2: getting rid of Missouri's temp tags. That's supposed to be happening when it's due to roll out in February, mid-February. That's when you're buying a new vehicle or a vehicle. Department of Revenue Director Trish Vincent says the new system will close a loophole that resulted in vehicle sales taxes not being collected.
0: The dealer, when you buy a car, will collect the sales tax for us right then and there, along with, and you know, a lot of people maybe finance the sales tax too sometimes.
2: If you see news, text us at 417-782-1310, Sunshine 72-804, News Talk, KZRG.
18: 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Just go to newstalkkzrg.com/election for election results.
2: Apple users might have to open up their Apple Wallet to be able to use Apple's new AI.
3: Apple already unveiled its artificially intelligent upgrade to its long-troubled personal assistant Siri during its developers conference this summer. But the company's departing CEO Tim Cook reveals on an earnings call, as reported by TechCrunch, that users looking to make extended use of this new version of Siri could be made to pay for it. Other competitive AI bots such as Grok, ChatGPT, or Anthropic's Claude all require subscriptions for increased or extra usage of the AI computer. Power. Siri AI will be featured in the rollout of iOS 27 this fall. Evan Brown, Fox News.
2: The Cardinals are winners, according to Joe Morgan.
18: In Toronto, Jose Furman came up clutch with a tie-breaking single in the top of the ninth, sparking a late rally as the Cardinals topped the Blue Jays 5-1 to avoid the sweep. No rest for the Cards, though. They're right back under the lights tonight against the Yankees. First pitch set for 6:05. You can hear it all on AM 1230 The Talker. Meanwhile, out in Denver, Kyle Freeland was absolute money. He went the distance for his first career complete game, striking out 8 and allowing just a single run. Toss in a massive 3-run bomb from Jake McCarthy, and the Rockies rolled past the Royals 8-1 to complete the 3-game sweep. Kansas City enjoys an off day today before jumping back into action tomorrow night at 6:40. 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That's sports. I'm Joe Morgan for News Talk KZRG.
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4: Here's your KZRG forecast. Clear this morning and the hot weather coming back here today, tomorrow. Low 90s today with sunshine. Tonight, 70. Tomorrow, sunny and hot. With high in the upper 90s, heat index value right at 100. I'm meteorologist Ray Stajic in the KZRG Storm Center.
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2: No rain showing up this morning on the KZRG Storm Tracker radar. 68 in Neosho, 70 in Pittsburgh, 72 in Carl Junction, 72 in Joplin. 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
1: 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Joining us live now is Lori Rook. She's running for Missouri's State Senate District 20, which covers the Lamar, Golden, Ash Grove, Lockwood, Mendon Mines area. Lori, thanks for joining us this morning.
21: Thank you for having me.
1: I appreciate your time, Lori. Now, for those that are not familiar with you, introduce yourself. Who is Lori Rook?
21: Well, Lori Rook is an outsider. I've never held office before. I'm not running for office because I need a job. I'm running for office because I feel called to take my conservative beliefs and to Jefferson City. We need a real fighter up there. In my private life or in the private sector, I'm an estate planning and elder law attorney. I own a law firm called Joplin Elder Law over in your neck of the woods, and then over in the more Springfield DMA, it's called Ozarks Elder Law. So I've been practicing law for 20 years. I love advocacy. I love fighting for people, problem solving, being proactive instead of reactive. And that is something that is very much missing in Jefferson City. We have too many folks, including my opponent, Mr. Trent, who has become just a water boy for the lobbyists and special interest groups. And that just seems to be their top priority. And they have forgotten that they also represent the people and that they need to be fighting for them. So I've been married to my husband, Ryan, for 23 years, and we have three amazing kids. So that's a little bit about me.
1: Yeah, it's Lori Rook. She's running for Missouri State Senate District 20 here on News Talk KZRG. So, Lori, if elected, what do you hope to achieve? What would you say your top three priorities are?
21: My top three priorities would be instituting a statewide moratorium on data centers. I think that's no secret that Missouri is being preyed upon right now. These data centers are coming in at a rapid rate. They are going to be jacking up utilities. They already are jacking up utilities. The infrastructure costs is being passed on to the ratepayer. We've got water issues that need to be addressed. They're mowing over our farmland. There's, you know, secrecy, no transparency, NDAs, and these things are popping up in people's backyards before they even know it. So this has got to be addressed. We do not want Missouri to become the next Silicon Valley. Our farmland is too precious, and we need to fight for it. So that is one of my top priorities. In addition, personhood. I'm a very pro-life believer. I believe life begins at conception, no exceptions. And I think right now, Amendment 3 is a step in the right direction, but it's not does not go far enough. So I will stand stand with senators like Mike Moon to help fight for personhood. Transparency is another big issue that I'm very passionate about. There is a complete lack of that, especially on the Senate side. We are one of two states that does not have cameras in the Senate where people can actually see what's going on, and my opponent has fought against that. And I think that is troubling. There is overwhelmingly a lack of trust right now in when you're talking to voters. And if we can't even show them what's going on and allow them to watch, then we're never going to build that trust. So, and then in addition, I think DEI issues are really important. My opponent has spread a lot of lies about me regarding my stance on LGBTQ and DEI and woke ideology. And that's stemming from the fact that I have to take DEI courses as an attorney. And this started around 10 years ago. And there's been some legislation introduced to get rid of this requirement for attorneys. And I think that no one has fought hard enough for that. So that's something else I will would address that would be a priority. And that doesn't go for just my profession. That goes for all professions. I don't think that I should be subjected to and required to take these courses. And then these organizations that offer them, a lot of them don't want to have to be offering them, but for attorneys to keep their license in check, they've got to do it. So those are some of my top priorities.
1: Yeah. Yeah. Her name is Lori Rook. She's running for Missouri State Senate District 20, which covers the Mendon Mines, Lamar, Golden, Ash Grove, Lockwood areas, just to name a few, but much, much more than just that as well. Lori, another question I had for you here on News Talk KZRG at a news time of 8:15. With all those priorities that you had listed, what transferable skills do you think you've garnered in your past that you think you can bring to Jeff City that would make you the one for the job?
21: I think, and it may seem silly, but communication, I mean, talking with folks in the district is huge. Right now, most people have no idea what is going on in the district with what impacts them. I've talked to the school districts in the area. They don't hear from Mr. Trent. They have no idea what's going on. And a lot of people don't even know that he's their senator. And so I think that is a skill set I bring to the table in being able to know what's going on, have a pulse in the district, show up to these things, show up in the community, be a voice for the people, and translate that to Jefferson City. I'm also, you know, like I said at the beginning, I don't need a job. This isn't about that. And so folks like me that get in there that have, you know, have had a career, have built a profession, we are less pliable. We can say no to the lobby groups and the special interest groups because we're not looking for the next. We're not looking to be a career politician. So those two things I think are super important because right now the people in the 20th Senate District, they don't feel heard. They, like I said, a lot of them don't even know who Mr. Trent is. They haven't heard from him in a very long time. And so they feel ignored.
1: Yeah. It's Lori Rook. She's running for Missouri State Senate District 20 here on News Talk KZRG. Lori, I wanted to circle back about data centers. I know you brought that up as your number one priority of the list of, I believe, four that you had given. You had talked about this idea of a moratorium. A lot of people, they seem to like the idea of a moratorium, but from my understanding, a moratorium would be a pause to figure out better legislation, better rules, better everything to actually handle data centers. Do you have anything going into this election, going into potentially being elected? Any ideas and suggestions on how to handle data centers in Missouri other than just a pause?
21: I think there are people with this knowledge who can bring that information to the table that don't necessarily have a financial vested interest in data centers. Right now, there's, you know, a couple categories of people that are pro-data center. They tend to be the investors or the people that are going to make money off of them, and then they tend to be the people in tech. And so these people keep getting brought into these rooms to talk about data centers and try to educate local officials and people about what these things are, but they're getting a biased opinion. So we need to get outside of that echo chamber and talk to those people. I've talked to some of those people. I've talked to retired execs from some of these, you know, power companies that are being transparent and saying, this isn't going to work. This cannot work. These infrastructure costs are going to be passed on to the ratepayer. And so we have to get outside of that mentality of that those are the only people that can provide us that information. But as far as the moratorium goes, I've been helpful in helping institute something temporary over in the Webster County area. I showed up. I brought in people that could talk about these issues. We presented ordinances. We presented moratoriums that, you know, we don't want counties, you know, in Webster County's case, you know, to be feeling like they're going to get sued. But at the same time, they were in a position of being reactive instead of being proactive. And I mean, right now I'm getting calls from people and farmers in the Walnut Grove area, Ash Grove area, that are getting letters and calls from data center developers. And there's nothing in place in Greene County right now, for example, that can deal with this. So, you know, one of them goes up, what are we going to do? So we need to get ahead of this. We need to have the conversations now. We need to quit waiting for something. And we need to get people in the industries or that have knowledge about these industries that don't have financial gain. So,
1: yeah. It's Lori Rook. She's running for Missouri State Senate District 20 here on News.KZRG. Lori, if you had an elevator pitch, so to speak, as to why people should vote Lori Rook for Missouri State Senate District 20, what would that elevator pitch be?
21: That I'm a fighter, that I'm an actual conservative fighter, that I don't need a Senate job to pay my bills, that this isn't about a career in politics. This is about saving Missouri. We have too many people in Jefferson City who need jobs, who are pliable, and they're looking for the next. And if this continues, we're going to turn our state over to Democrats. So if you want change in the 20th Senate District, if you want someone to listen to you, to take those issues to Jefferson City, vote Lori Rook on Tuesday.
1: Yeah. Lori Rook, if people want to learn more about you, about your stances, campaign, all that, where can they go?
21: LoriRook.com. And thanks. I'm very active on socials as well.
1: Excellent. Lori Rook, thanks for joining us this morning.
21: Thank you so much.
1: We'll talk to you again soon. That was Lori Rook here on News Talk KZRG. She's running for Missouri State Senate District 20. Good morning.
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2: A massive wind turbine collapsed at the Liberty Utilities wind farm near Minden Mines in Barton County. Investigators are working to determine what caused the failure. 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
4: Here is your KZRG forecast. The heat's going to continue to build in now as we head on through the week with not much rain around. Clear sky this morning and nice dry pavement this afternoon. Sunshine, low 90s. Tonight, mainly clear. We'll drop back to near 70 degrees. Sunny and hot, upper 90s for tomorrow. Heat index 100. Wednesday, sunny, hot, upper 90s. Thursday, sunny, 95, and a chance of showers and thunderstorms coming in here on Friday, low 90s. I'm meteorologist Ray Stajic in the KZRG Storm Center.
12: Ellen Nichols suffers from TDS, Trump Derangement Syndrome. Ellen Nichols has attacked President Trump on social media, even posting that Trump is, quote, a vulgar, adulterating, bullying, mob-connected scam artist, end quote. That's because Ellen Nichols is a woke liberal who has donated thousands to groups pushing radical ideas, like supporting George Floyd protests, attacking our gun rights, and pushing abortions. Ellen Nichols, she's just too woke for Missouri.
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2: 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And Amendment 4 ends majority rule, allowing a minority of the most liberal statewide voters in one district to effectively end our power to stop corruption and out-of-control spending and taxing.
3: Slick plan, huh?
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3: It's going to be sunny and warm today with a high of 92. Tomorrow, sunny and hot, 97. Feel like 100 for the high for tomorrow. Sunny and hot, 97 for the high on Wednesday. And then Thursday, chance of showers and thunderstorms. Partly sunny with a temperature of 95. That all according to KZRG meteorologist Ray Stajic.
4: 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All the data will be there in a very clear, easy to understand way. 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All in KZRG's election headquarters. 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Something else that is important to mention is due to the extreme heat. Once again this week, Republic Services has determined that it will continue their 5 a.m. trash pickup routes for every day this week. This applies to every city that they operate in. That includes Joplin, Carl Junction, Carthage, Webb City, Carterville, Alba, Asbury, Avila, Diamond, Dunaway, Lamar, Jasper, Golden City, Anderson. The list goes on and on and on and on and on.
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3: 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KZRG, we're heading for a high of 92. Your complete forecast with KZRG meteorologist Ray Stajic. Following sports, that'll be at 8:38. Lots of sunshine. It's 68 in the air show, 70.

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1: New data says the U.S. Army is seeing a surge in recruits.
2: Just a few years ago, the Army was struggling to fill its ranks. Now commanders tell us they're seeing more and more Americans walk into their recruiting office looking for a career, a sense of purpose, and wanting to serve our country. After hitting a low in fiscal year 2022, Army recruiting has climbed every year since, up nearly 38% overall, with that biggest jump happening in fiscal year 2025. The Army has already met its annual recruiting goal for 2026, months ahead of schedule. Army leaders say today's typical recruit is about 23 years old.
0: Another weekend of violence in Eastern Europe.
3: Ukraine firing over 600 drones at targets in Russia Sunday, killing 8 people. Another Wildberries warehouse was hit. More than a dozen of the storage units of the Russian version of Amazon have been struck in the past 2 weeks. As Russia hit Ukraine with a barrage of ballistic missiles and over 100 drones, 10 blasts were reported in Kyiv, leaving 9 dead, dozens injured. Additionally, Saturday night, a bomb blast at a Moscow restaurant killed 3 and injured 21. Russian officials claim Ukraine was behind it, and a sanctioned Russian container ship sank in the Black Sea after being hit by Ukrainian drones. In London, Greg Malcott, Fox News.
1: A short-term spending bill that has presented by key senators that would fund the U.S. government into early December.
4: The Senate would likely vote on the spending measure before leaving Washington at the end of the week for its traditional August recess. The bill would keep funding at current levels through December 11th and avoid a government shutdown during midterm campaign season. The House has passed a similar funding measure. Two things that did not make it into the Senate bill, a $1 billion request to build so-called Trump-class battleships and language that bars transferring funds from other programs to the Border Patrol. Congress usually waits until days or hours before a funding deadline to pass extensions, but this time, senators are acting well before the end of the fiscal year on September 30th. Tanya J. Powers, Fox News.
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0: Missouri U.S. Senator Josh Hawley wants to ban federal employees from receiving cash prizes while they are working for the government. The proposal follows a Senate hearing where Hawley questioned former National Institute of Allergy and Infectious Disease Director Anthony Fauci about awards that he received while serving in government.
5: And you know what? I think I get it, because this is a guy who got rich during COVID by using federal employees, federal facilities, federal resources to get $1 million in cash prizes for him personally during the pandemic.
0: If you see news, text us at 417-782-1310. 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
1: The American Red Cross has declared a national blood crisis. Ann Vassmans with the American Red Cross says that this type of national declaration is exceedingly rare.
6: We've done this now for only the second time in our history. The number of donations that are coming in are just not keeping up with the need for blood that we are seeing in the hospitals.
1: Extreme heat, poor air quality, and widespread foodborne illnesses are believed to be the major factors in this current lower donor turnout.
0: Hollywood's favorite web-slinger is spinning box office gold.
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9: Did you miss me, Spidey?
7: The film posted the second biggest North American opening in history, taking in $355 million. It finished just behind Avengers Endgame, which debuted with $357 million in 2019. The weekend also became the biggest in box office history, with moviegoers spending a combined $430 million across all films. Contributing to that haul, The Odyssey, which remained a force in its third week with $51 million. Carmen Roberts, Fox News.
0: How'd the Cardinals do yesterday? Let's ask Joe Morgan.
8: In Toronto, Jose Furman came up clutch with a tie-breaking single in the top of the ninth, sparking a late rally as the Cardinals topped the Blue Jays 5-1 to avoid the sweep. No rest for the Cards, though. They're right back under the lights tonight against the Yankees. First pitch set for 6:05. You can hear it all on AM 1230 The Talker. Meanwhile, out in Denver, Kyle Freeland was absolute money. He went the distance for his first career complete game, striking out eight and allowing just a single run. Toss in a massive three-run bomb from Jake McCarthy, and the Rockies rolled past the Royals 8-1 to complete the three-game sweep. Kansas City enjoys an off day today before jumping back into action tomorrow night at 6:40. 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That's sports. I'm Joe Morgan for News Talk KZRG.
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9: Here is your KZRG forecast. The heat's going to continue to build in now as we head on through the week with not much rain around. Clear sky this morning and nice dry pavement this afternoon. Sunshine, low 90s. Tonight, mainly clear. We'll drop back to near 70 degrees. Sunny and hot, upper 90s for tomorrow. Heat index 100. Wednesday, sunny, hot, upper 90s. Thursday, sunny, 95, and a chance of showers and thunderstorms coming in here on Friday, low 90s. I'm meteorologist Ray Stajic in the KZRG Storm Center.
0: No rain showing up this morning on the KZRG Storm Tracker radar. It is 68 in Neosho, 70 in Pittsburgh, 72 in Galena, 72 in Joplin. 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
4: Boy, you're having a lot of problems with your name today.
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3: 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Though I will say, I don't think it's a terrible idea to change it to AM 1310. Because let's be honest, a 24-hour TED station, I think, is something that the four states area is overdue for.
4: Okay.
3: Personally, I think that would be a tremendous addition to our airwaves.
4: See if the boss agrees with you. Go ahead.
3: Yeah. Chris Plant's joining us at 9. Clay Travis and Buck Sexton, they'll be here at 11. Sean Hannity at 2. Mark Levin at 5. It's Ted Bohorquez. I got it right that time.
4: It's Steve Scott. I got it right the second time.
3: How's the weather today, Steve?
4: It's going to be nice and sunny all day like it is right now. In fact, it's 72 and it's going to get a little bit warmer. In fact, we're going to go up about another 20 degrees today.
3: Ooh.
4: 92 for the high, 71 for the low tonight, 97 for the high tomorrow, but it's going to feel like 100, 97 for the high on Wednesday and hot. Then on Thursday, a little bit cooler, 95 for the high, partly sunny with a chance of showers and thunderstorms. That's all according to KZRG meteorologist Ray Stager.
3: Mm-hmm. You could tell I was listening very intently to what Steve was saying because I was making those noises. That's the noises of I'm paying attention. And the reason I bring that up is because this is a skill, Steve Scott, that I think you can learn when Mrs. Steve is telling you about her day. If you just make those noises, then you could properly trick her into thinking that you're actually paying attention to what she has to say.
4: What?
3: Exactly. KZRG News Time, 8:43. Hey, speaking of things that you should be paying attention to, aside from your spouse when she comes home after a long day and maybe has a new haircut, you can't really tell. You got to test the waters to find out. The other big thing is trash pickup. Due to the heat, Republic Trash Services, or I guess they just are Republic Services, but they deal in trash. They have determined that they will once again continue their 5 a.m. trash pickups every single weekday this week, starting today, going through this Saturday. And the reason why, like I said, is because of the heat. Now, this applies to every community that Republic services trash in. That includes Joplin. That includes Carl Junction, Carthage, Webb City, Carterville, Alba, Asbury, Avila, Diamond, Dunaway, Lamar, Jasper, Golden City, and Anderson as well. So keep that in mind. That trash service will be picked up a little earlier than usual, which means that you cannot last minute run out to get your cans on the curb for pickup this week, unless, of course, you happen to be up at like 5 in the morning.
4: I am.
3: It's not all about you, Steve.
4: I'm up at 3 in the morning.
3: That's weird. You know why Steve's up at 3 in the morning? Actually, I know exactly why.
4: Why am I up at 3 in the morning?
3: Because he texts me at 3 a.m. every day and goes, Ted, what are you wearing today? I want to match with you because you're
4: no,
3: my
4: I don't.
3: BFF.
4: I say, where's the show prep?
3: Oh, yeah. Usually it's that.
4: Yeah.
3: KZRG News Time, 8:45. Okay. Another big story for you this morning that we talked about a little bit briefly earlier this morning, but here's more on the details. A proposed fertilizer storage facility has some Cassville residents a little on the worried side, specifically when it comes to odors.
4: Oh, boy.
3: Fertilizer famously smells nasty. It smells rank, as the kids would say. It's gross.
4: No. It's gross. Got to put a little more emphasis on it. It's gross.
3: Steve, we're in Southwest Missouri, not San Francisco, okay?
4: Okay.
3: Now, the group that is proposing this is called Hydro Ag, and they're a company based in Arkansas, and they're seeking approval to install a nearly 1 million gallon storage tank in Barry County, which would contain liquid byproducts from food manufacturing before they're applied to nearby farmland as fertilizer. This is where all that smell is coming from. The Webb City, Carterville area, they had this issue last year where it just reeked. Every now and then, Carthage, I'm sorry, just stinks.
4: And Galena.
3: And Galena as well. It just stinks. What for? Because of stuff like this. That's what
4: right.
3: for.
4: That's right.
3: So, neighbors in that neighborhood in the Cassville area, they're like, hey, man, we don't want to do that. That blows. That's a terrible idea. So we'll see what this turns into. Now, ultimately, it kind of falls down to the Department of Natural Resources, or DNR, as they call it. They need to review this permit, the application, rather, for the permit, and determine whether or not the project can move forward. And until then, that neighborhood, you know, that area is sitting on pins and needles waiting to figure out if they're going to live in a smelly neighborhood.
4: Boy, that's a hard way to sit on pins and needles.
3: Mm-hmm.
4: Very yeah, sharp exactly. and to the point.
3: I thought you were going to say, boy, that news stinks. That would have been more on the nose.
4: No, but we just had somebody walk by the studios with a dog. The dog made a deposit of fertilizer, and then they went on. So it stinks out front.
3: I don't want these details. This is number one on my list of things I didn't want to know this morning. And now I know it, and now you know it in the four states. And now we have Steve Scott to thank for that. So if you would like to thank Steve Scott personally for that little tidbit of knowledge, stop on into our studio at 32nd Street, donning a sign that says, I have baked goods for Ted and Ted only and not for Steve. Then hand us that sign along with said baked goods, and we will make sure that I get to consume them in front of Steve without his participation as a form of punishment. How does that sound, Steve? Mm-hmm. Mm-hmm. That's what I thought. Mm-hmm. All right, moving on to some other actual news here. President Donald Trump, he has criticized U.S. Attorney Jeanine Pirro for dismissing vandalism cases linked to the Lincoln Memorial Reflecting Pool in Washington, D.C. Remember
4: Why?
3: That whole whole big saga? Trump said, hey, those vandals out there, they're doing it. They're ripping it apart. Apparently, there's not enough evidence to try these people. And so Jeanine Pirro, who is who's famously Trump's friend and close ally.
4: Now, it might be his best friend.
3: Yeah, exactly. I don't know if they were BFFs or anything, but they were buds before. So it's not like she's like a woke liberal attorney general or not attorney general, U.S. attorney or anything. She's very much so on the MAGA train. And she said, we legally don't have enough evidence to try these people, so it's just a waste of people's money, of taxpayers' money, so we're just going to go ahead and drop the charges, drop the case. Now, Donald Trump took to Truth Social where he said, quote, I disagree 100% with Jeanine Pirro, the U.S. Attorney for the District of Columbia, on the reflecting pool. I don't know what she was thinking. To me, it was a pure case of vandalism that included the grass, which had a big 8647 emblazoned in giant letters on it, and other elements of the surrounding area. There may have been some contractor difficulty, but the major damage was caused by vandals, President DJT, end quote. So there you have it. Now, I wonder if
4: she's going to turn back up as a reporter for Fox News again.
3: Sooner rather than later. Anyone that crosses anything Trump has to say gets
4: in
3: trouble.
4: I know.
3: Which, by the way, I will say, it's not a great look for Trump. That is evidence. I don't think Trump's a dictator at all. I don't think that. I don't believe that. But the left points to stuff like this as evidence that he is a dictator. Because you know what dictators do? Unless you tell me what I want to hear, you're getting fired or you're getting thrown off to the gulag. Trump, I'm not saying Trump does that. I don't subscribe to the philosophy that Trump does that. But it looks like he does it. He is just the king of giving free ammunition away. He really is, in my opinion. Now, Trump, he did note that there is video evidence of these vandals operating. Couple of things on that. I sought out that video evidence. I found one video, and it showed somebody in broad daylight with a big crowd of people, just like visitors, like tourists, and he like knelt down and put his hand in the water for a second and then got back up. And that's like the alleged video evidence of vandalism. Which
4: there's proof right there.
3: We got him.
4: In all caps, we got him.
3: Now, to me, it looked like he like dropped his sunglasses and reached in to grab them real quick. Like
4: they were saying,
5: ladies and gentlemen, we got him.
4: Yeah. It's in the video.
3: Oh, we have the video. It's there. Clearly, Jeanine Pirro did not think that was nearly enough evidence to suggest. So,
4: sorry, I guess I shouldn't have played that.
3: I thought it was fitting. I thought it was fitting, Steve. Well done. So two charges or two individuals that were charged. Those charges have been dropped. There's a third individual that has been charged on misdemeanor charges, and those charges are still pending. To be honest, I expect those to be dropped as well at some point. So we'll see how this goes.
4: It's really going to make Trump a little bit upset again, isn't it?
3: Yeah, I'm sure. And it is so jarring to me that the left was so up in arms about the reflecting pool. Like, God forbid Trump try to make D.C. look a little nicer.
4: Oh,
3: it's not like he was like, we're going to get rid of the reflecting pool and put a giant statue of me out there. He's just like, can we make it look like not garbage? Can we make it not look like a cesspool? Is that okay? Are we allowed to do that? There was such a reasonable thing for the president to try to do.
4: That's
3: and
4: true.
3: I don't know why the left was so up in arms about it to the point where allegedly they vandalized it, but I don't even subscribe to the fact that they vandalized it or to the theory they vandalized it, because Jeanine Pirro, attorney general or a U.S. attorney for that area, said there's not even enough evidence to charge.
4: You know,
3: people.
4: Maybe following Trump's actions over the weekend, maybe he'll put a pause on disagreeing with people that he disagrees with.
3: Maybe a memorandum.
4: It'll be understood.
3: Maybe this one will be understood. Yeah.
4: Yeah.
3: Possibly.
4: I understand that.
3: Mm-hmm. KZRG News Time, 852.
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4: Due to summer heat this week, Republic Trash Services picking up residential trash starting at 5 a.m. This applies to all the communities they serve, including Joplin, Carl Junction, Carthage, Webb City, and more. 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
5: Number two.
4: A massive wind turbine collapsing at the Liberty Utilities Wind Farm near Minda Mines in Barton County. Investigators are working to determine what caused the failure. 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
5: Number one.
4: Don't forget, you can get all of your election information on KZRG's election headquarters. 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
6: Here is your KZRG forecast. The heat's going to continue to build in now as we head on through the week with not much rain around. Clear sky this morning and nice dry pavement this afternoon. Sunshine, low 90s. Tonight, mainly clear. We'll drop back to near 70 degrees. Sunny and hot, upper 90s for tomorrow. Heat index 100. Wednesday, sunny, hot, upper 90s. Thursday, sunny, 95, and a chance of showers and thunderstorms coming in here on Friday, low 90s. I'm meteorologist Ray Stajic in the KZRG Storm Center.
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3: 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Chris Plant will be joining us, the Chris Plant Show anyway, will be joining us in less than 5 minutes, followed by Clay Travis and Buck Sexton at 11, Sean Hannity at 2, Mark Levin at 5, whom you had just heard in that little promo there, and of course Joe Pags coming to you at 11. 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Hey, by the way, don't forget the midterm elections. Election day is tomorrow. 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
21: Stocks surge as oil plunges. I'm Dave Anthony, Fox News. The Dow up 632 points. The Nasdaq's gaining more than 300 as oil drops more than 7%. West Texas crude under $79 a barrel after President Trump chose talks over bombs, calling off a big weekend attack on Iran, telling reporters on Air Force One.
22: Did you see how we're ready to go anytime we want? Would I rather make a deal? I'm not looking.
1: executive guilty.
2: The president said that he had paused what would have been the biggest strike since World War II. After speaking with regional allies like Saudi Arabia and Qatar, the president citing what he calls the parameters of a deal having been made to end the nuclear threat, as he called it, from Iran and open the Strait of Hormuz.
21: Fox's Alexandria Hoff also reports from the White House.
2: Iran's foreign ministry this morning saying that the country is not currently holding talks with the U.S., but is in discussions with Oman over the strait.
21: Three wildfires still burning uncontained in the Spokane, Washington area, where about 60,000 people have evacuated. Some have no homes to return to. Fox's Sarah Allegra standing outside the charred ashes of where a house once stood in Spokane.
22: What makes these fires so concerning here in the area is how close this has all been to homes, to neighborhoods, to businesses. And this is what we're seeing here. Guys, latest reporting tells us over 600 structures have been destroyed.
21: There are no reports of anyone killed or injured. Acting Attorney General Todd Blanche may now have a path to that job full-time. Last night, Blanche formally rescinded the so-called anti-weaponization fund like two Republican senators were calling for. It was set up in the Trump IRS tax settlement for people claiming to be political targets of the Biden Justice Department.
2: The move follows weeks of negotiations with Texas Senator John Cornyn and North Carolina Senator Tom Tillis, who were previously trying to block his nomination and then demanding to see written proof of the fund, would not move forward.
21: Fox's Ashley Stromeyer. There's a key Senate committee vote on Blanche tomorrow. 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
3: We'll see mostly sunny skies today, high near 92. Mostly cloudy skies tonight, low near 74. I'm Joe Morgan. Here's what's trending on News Talk KZRG. Another detour for Joplin drivers. The Langston Hughes Broadway Bridge over Landreth Park is shut down for emergency repairs after damage was discovered during an inspection. The bridge will be closed to both vehicles and pedestrians through next Friday, August 14th. The city says they appreciate your patience with all the orange cones. A routine arrest in Newton County has turned into a federal immigration case. Federal prosecutors say 40-year-old Isaias Hernandez Salas, a Guatemalan nationalist, was found in Newton County on June 20th after previously being deported from the United States. Hernandez Salas could face up to 2 years in federal prison before possible deportation. The toughest rules in the country. If Amendment 4 passes tomorrow, it could make it much harder for citizen-led constitutional amendments to pass. Instead of needing only a statewide majority, future measures would also have to win a majority in all 8 of Missouri congressional districts. Supporters say it ensures every region of the state has a voice. For a complete look at Amendment 4, go to NewstalkKZRG.com. 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
1: Here's your KZRG forecast. Clear this morning and the hot weather coming back here today, tomorrow. Low 90s today with sunshine. Tonight, 70. Tomorrow, sunny and hot. High in the upper 90s. Heat index value right at 100. I'm meteorologist Ray Stajic in the KZRG Storm Center.
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5: Social media sites did not find a single post that I did that was actually factually erroneous, not one. So they made up a new term called malinformation, which was information that is true, but it would discourage people from complying with the countermeasures. And Facebook and Twitter sent emails saying what he's saying is true, but we understand that it's going to, it's going to decrease compliance.
6: Ah, compliance. You must comply. You must submit. It's kind of like Islam itself, you know. Islam is about submission, and so is membership in the Democratic Party. And they're all transgender. We should have their men playing in the WNBA, I think. People might watch it then, maybe. Well, very happy Monday to you once again, and welcome. And it's August. It's August. And in Washington, D.C., I think it's freezing out. I mean, people are putting coats on. We got a little rain, too, but it's climate change. Today, we were in Europe for more than a week, and we were told there was going to be this massive heat wave, oppressive heat wave beating down on us. In Europe, we flew into my best girl and I. We flew into Venice, Italy, from Washington Dulles Airport nonstop. An overnight flight, and then we left the airport in Venice and went straight to the train station. Took the train to Trieste, Italy. You know, perhaps made most famous by Winston Churchill's Iron Curtain speech. Trieste on the Adriatic, and I had never been to Trieste before. My best girl also had never been to Trieste before, Italy many times, but Trieste, no. And Trieste was wonderful. It was great. And then they had these soccer games going on. You see these soccer games? They had, it's the World Cup. They call it the World Cup. Oh, like they own the world. You know, they attack us for having the World Series and the Super Bowl world champions. It's the World Cup. Sure. And in fact, there are these documentaries on Netflix about how corrupt the World Cup, the Soccer Association is, FIFA, about how corrupt it is. But that's not important now. And we got to Trieste and we just loved it. Stayed at a hotel a couple of nights. Didn't sleep on the sidewalk or anything. We got a hotel with a bedroom and it was wonderful. And out on the town, wandering around Trieste, and every corner you turn, it's another block of cafes and another town square. They call them piazzas. It's like a plaza, but it's a piazza because they speak Italian over there. It's like they have a different word for everything. And great stuff. And Trieste was wonderful. And we sailed out of Trieste with our great group of people, and really just an extraordinary group of people. As is normally the case on these sea cruises, but I got to say, a lot of people. We had a lot of great intelligence community people. It's not really a community, but we call them that anyway. And CIA people, and I was chastised a little bit because NSA people, a lot of NSA, National Security Agency people, and they're so low key that they mix right in, and you never, hey, are you guys NSA? Nobody ever says it, but, you know, CIA, lots of CIA, lots of great military people, fighter pilots, and wonderful submariners, submarine officers, great stuff, aircraft carrier officers, wonderful, a lot of wonderful stuff. Marines too, and it's not just Navy or anything. Got everybody there, and the intelligence people and NSA and FBI counterterrorism, great stuff. A lot of great Americans, and good fun was had by all. There was a fun. I won't name names, but there was a fun moment. My best girl and I, we're out in the town. We left the ship and we're out in the town for the day and came back, in the afternoon, but the sun was still up and we went to the swimming pool deck. It's a beautiful ship, and the swimming pool deck and not too many people. And a group of our people were hanging out at the swimming pool. There were three couples, and the couples, you remember, normal couples consist of a man and a woman. That's a couple. And then there's a second couple, and it was a woman and a man. And then the third couple was a variation on the theme. And these three couples at a table outside on the pool deck, and they're enjoying themselves and whiling the afternoon away on a beautiful sun. And the weather, even though they told us it was going to be a scorcher every day, it was 75 degrees and sunny, 80 degrees and sunny every day, just beautiful and wonderful, nice breeze, never too hot, never sweaty. It was wonderful. And these nice couples sitting on the pool deck, and we went over and said hello, and they say, hey, listen, you know what you said about people meeting new friends on this trip, perfectly true, is that we didn't know each other 3 days ago, and now we're best friends. We're already planning vacations with each other. And one of the women pointed at another woman sitting across from her. The men had split up and the women had split up, you know, and the men are over here and the women are over here. And the women are, and everybody's just laughing and holding. And the nice lady pointed at the nice lady across from her at the table and said, this is her. She's never had a Bloody Mary, before today. Never had a blood. And I said, really? You've never? And there's a Bloody Mary in front of her in her hand. And she's got a smile on her face and said, you've never had a Bloody Mary? And I said, not before today. And I said, and that's your first Bloody Mary? And she smiled and said, my sixth Bloody Mary. And I was like, all right. Well, I guess you like Bloody Marys then. You just discovered Bloody Marys. That's good. Now, but that's a good story because you discovered Bloody Marys on the sea cruise, and there's nothing wrong with that. Just wonderful, wonderful stuff. And so we sailed out of Trieste aboard our beautiful luxury ship in Italy, northeastern Italy, and close to like Slovakia, Slovenia. You're almost out of Italy when you're over there. Great stuff. And the East Bloc, the old Soviet Union, started just over the hill over there. When the commies were rolling over everybody with tanks and only the United States got in their way. That was great. But Trieste, a beautiful place. Now, we sailed out of there down to Croatia, not too far away, to the city of Rijeka in Croatia. I've been to Croatia many, many times. My best girl and I have been there several times together. And I went back there, going back to the 90s when there was a shooting war and all that stuff. But Rijeka in Croatia, and that was good. And then Zadar. It looks like Zadar, but Zadar. And then Dubrovnik. Everybody knows Dubrovnik. You know, Game of Thrones. Everybody always brings up Game of Thrones. Dubrovnik, all that stuff. Then we sailed back all the way across the Adriatic Sea to the west, to the Italian city of Bari, B-A-R-I. Wonderful, wonderful. And then, because it's Italy, everything's great in Italy. And then we sailed back to the east across the Adriatic, this time to Montenegro, which is another country altogether, completely different country. And the city Kotor, where we've actually been at least once before also. But it's a beautiful, wonderful place, and we had a great time there. Sailing out of Montenegro, we then sailed to the south to Greece, where they have great food and stuff too. Igoumenitsa, and that's who's been to Igoumenitsa before? I had never been to Igoumenitsa before, but we went there and it was great. And then a wonderful day at sea, and then Athens, Greece, where everything that is worth defending began, because the Greeks are so great and all that good stuff. But a wonderful, wonderful cruise and a great group of people. And I got, and there's more, there are lots and lots of stories to tell, but I am going to have to kind of come dribbling out. We had one great person come along on our trip from the Washington metropolitan area. Nice man who is a Catholic priest, and Father Chris. And he took a hit like day two, ended up in a hospital in Croatia, they were threatening surgery and stuff. Had to get him out of there, and he had to he had to come home. And Father Chris, but I'm going to have to give him a call over the weekend, but we're going to have to make sure to find a way to get together with Father Chris. And in the meantime, the news media continued doing what the news media does back here in the United States. And I want to share some of that with you because Dana Bash, and I saw, who is it? I think Randy was sharing over the weekend. Somebody was tweeting out about Dana Bash's ex-husband, now ex-husband, Jeremy Bash, who's a Democrat Party apparatchik, just like she is. And he worked for the Obama campaign and then was given a job at the CIA. Had no background in any of that, just a Democrat campaign prankster. And they gave him the job of chief of staff to the director of the CIA just because it's a Democrat Party circle fest in a hot tub. And that's just amazing, amazing stuff. But the fun stuff really started yesterday because RFK Jr. went on CNN, and she was out to get him and like, oh yeah, you vaccines, disinformation. That's, boy, when you fall from grace with the Democrat Party, they go after your dog, they go after your kids. And here it is, actually, Michael Piercy just refreshed it here. Svetlana Lokova. Shared on Svetlana's Twitter account, on her Twitter account, said Dana Bash's former husband is Jeremy Bash, Obama's CIA chief of staff. Dana Bash kept her husband's last name even after the divorce and everything. Jeremy Bash, the ex-husband, was one of the signatories to the Biden laptop letter used by the CIA to interfere in the 2020 election. That's all true, and I've been saying this for years, and I say it because it's true. Dana Bash is a deep state operative, says Svetlana Lokova. And Svetlana Lokova is a very cool name, too. That's wonderful stuff. But Svetlana Lokova posted that and said, oh, let's keep in mind, you know, who Dana Bash is and where she comes from and all that good stuff, and her husband and the Obama and CIA and the felonious 51 letter. And that was an information operation run against us, the American people, on the lead up to the presidential election, where the CIA tampered in our election like we're the third world country that they're targeting. And the commies are taking over. Unfortunately, they're doing it on behalf of the commies that are taking over rather than undermining the commies that are taking over, at a bare minimum, the Democrat Party. And they're looking to take over Congress. And tomorrow is Tuesday. There are elections, primary elections, in multiple states across the United States, America. And the Democrats are planning on stealing more for the left, for the radical left. But before we get into that, let's go to Dana Bash, who yesterday, interviewing the Secretary of the Department of Health and Human Services, Robert Kennedy Jr., Robert F. Kennedy Jr., and he was a Democrat in good standing until he said, well, I think I can do some good in government with Trump. And they self-immolated and firebombed a synagogue and said, you can't do that. And here's Dana Bash proving that every negative opinion you have of the news media is appropriate and correct. Dana Bash going after RFK Jr. on a whole range of things, like, vaccines. You said vaccines were bad and everybody died and it's your fault. And that means it's Trump's fault. Here's Dana Bash.
7: You are the HHS secretary.
6: True.
7: And you are talking about things that that lead to vaccine hesitancy in this country.
6: You can't question
7: and it
6: authority.
7: Is something that causes problems for people when there is not anything.
5: Let me ask you something. Do you see your job as ending vaccine hesitancy, or do you see your job as telling the truth to the American people?
7: I see my job as telling the truth, and the truth is that there is study after study after study. It's one of the most studied things out there in science.
5: You're repeating it like a parrot. You're repeating it like a parrot.
6: So are you. She said, he says, you're repeating them like a parrot. You're taking government issued talking points and repeating them as though you are a parrot. And her response is, so are you. What? It was like fifth grade. Vaccine hesitancy. Now, I remember the bumper sticker that Democrats used to love, question authority. But that was before the left took over and declared themselves to be authority. And now you can't question authority anymore because don't you know who they are? They are authority itself, authority incarnate. Isn't that remarkable stuff? And I tell you what, let's take a break here because I see I'm about to run over the clock with the next sound bites. But this gets interesting and fun because RFK is having none of it, and he calls her on a couple of things. He didn't leap across the table and throttle her or anything, but I gotta say, I mean, it's just, she just revealed herself to be a government shill, a deep state shill. Whatever the government issues, she parrots, as long as it's a Democrat talking point. Pretty remarkable and terrible stuff. And she'll doubtless get a Lucite block or a small golden statuette for her efforts here, too, because of the level of corruption that has been made normal. More RFK versus Dana Bash coming up.
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3: Oh, don't do that.
2: 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And Amendment 4 ends majority rule, allowing a minority of the most liberal statewide voters in one district to effectively end our power to stop corruption and out-of-control spending and taxing.
3: It's like plan, huh?
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1: Here is your KZRG forecast. The heat's going to continue to build in now as we head on through the week with not much rain around. Clear sky this morning and nice dry pavement this afternoon. Sunshine, low 90s. Tonight, mainly clear. We'll drop back to near 70 degrees. Sunny and hot, upper 90s for tomorrow. Heat index 100. Wednesday, sunny, hot, upper 90s. Thursday, sunny, 95, and a chance of showers and thunderstorms coming in here on Friday, low 90s. I'm meteorologist Ray Stajic in the KZRG Storm Center.
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6: All right, we have returned. I just looked. Brian Seltzer Water is announcing this morning that the

0: care and free college, and somebody's going to pay for it, but not them. Here's Kamala Harris.
1: We need to revisit the Electoral College.
0: We do?
1: We need to.
0: Genius.
1: Revisit the point of expanding the court to 13 justices, like we have 13 district courts.
0: Yeah, 13, because you're Satan worshippers.
1: We need to revisit, if they so want, statehood for Puerto Rico and D.C.
0: Yeah, just make them states. Doesn't matter whether they want it or not. Then you get four crackhead left-wing ex-convict senators that remarkable stuff. So there she is. Now, we had Ayanna Pressley talking about all this stuff, but there's Kamala Harris. That was their nominee to be president of the United States. And she actually was vice president of the United States, amazingly. Kind of remarkable. Now, let's go to Shannon Bream from the Fox News Channel. I was away at sea, but Shannon Bream was interviewing the co-chair of the Democratic Socialists of America, the umbrella group over all of them. Her name is Megan Romer. And listen, here's Megan Romer with the wonderful Shannon Bream.
2: We're going to put up on the screen a few of the things that are part of your platform. And I want to ask you, just give me sort of a true or false on these. Abolish the Senate.
3: True.
2: Okay. Replace the presidency and Supreme Court as we now know them.
3: Yep.
2: Abolish ICE.
3: Absolutely.
2: Abolish borders and give amnesty to anyone currently in the U.S. illegally.
3: As a long-term plan, yep.
2: Defund the Pentagon.
3: Absolutely.
2: Abolish prisons, at least in large part.
3: Yeah, again, that is part of a long-term program, yeah.
2: Okay, so no prisons. Government or public ownership of most large corporations.
3: Yeah, absolutely.
0: Yeah, these guys are going to have to get rifles and tanks to pull this up, but they're okay with that. I mean, these are stupid people. They're ignorant people. They're dangerous people, and they really are dangerous people. And the lefties, you know, all they've done is murder 100 million people in order to implement these dreamy ideas that they still think are wonderful. And it's all about taking America down. You remember Barack Obama's threat, the fundamental transformation of America. Begins in 5 days, and the crowd went wild. They cheered. We're living in a very dangerous time in Western civilization. Our civilization is under assault. British, French, Italian civilizations under assault.
4: Our goal is liberation. Our goal is communism.
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9: News. I'm Therese Crowley. President Trump says, would I rather make a deal? I'm not looking to kill people, as he gives peace talks a chance today with Iran after pulling back the biggest attack since World War II, he called it, at the request of Gulf neighbors. The Dow rallies as oil prices slide below $80 a barrel, but Chevron CEO Mike Wirth tells Fox.
10: We've seen supply constrained, we've seen damage to infrastructure, and we have new risks that I think will be priced into the market on shipping, for instance. So shipping rates, shipping insurance.
9: An agreement to confirm Todd Blanch as attorney general from GOP holdouts Tom Tillis and John Cornyn. The anti-weaponization fund was scrapped. Three major wildfires have destroyed 600 homes near Spokane. 0% contained, but cooler temperatures helping today. 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
11: Nice day today. We're heading for a high of 92 with lots of sunshine. I'm Steve Scott. Here's what's trending on News Talk, KZRG. 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Joplin Mayor Rob O'Brien talking to News Talk, KZRG about the Langston Hughes Broadway Bridge. bridge and the reason for its closure today.
12: People who have driven over it over the years know there's always these clacking sounds that are expansion joints in the bridge, and they need to be replaced.
11: The repairs will take about 2 weeks before the

0: The other two just have to drop out.
1: First we watch, we're so gallantly streaming.
0: She's in the spirit.
1: And the rocket's red glare.
0: Hang on now, the other two just went away. Crowd is looking around.
2: Still there.
0: Still hang on. There. Still there.
1: Oh, say does that star-spangled banner yet wave?
0: Hold that note. Hold it.
1: O'er the land of the free and the home of the brave.
0: All right. Now, I got to say, that's kind of a tough one because it's Martha and the Vandellas, and it's Martha Reeves, and that's kind of a sad thing. But she didn't have any headphones, and the field conditions were, it was a little slick out there and stuff, and she just turned 85 years old, and she looks like a very nice lady. She's got a big smile, and she seems happy. She was invited, and they said, hey, it's Martha Reeves from Martha and the Vandellas. Come down, and she said they didn't have ideal conditions, less than ideal conditions down there. And I think we could all agree with that. I think we can all agree less than. Isn't that amazing? Yes, it is. Here's a great headline from the New York Post today with pictures. Here's a Jewish guy laying on the ground. He's been stabbed. New York. Hate crimes. They love hate crimes. Hate crimes soar under divisive anti-Israel Mayor Mamdani, with more than half committed against Jews in New York City. And that's the Democrat Party's program. They're with the jihad now. So I've got an update. Here is the victim, Moish. He was attacked in Manhattan last month. And, you know, the Democrat Party's waging war. They're the left against the culture, against our civilization. They're not on our team. And boy, they're not on Israel's team, are they?
3: 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Depend on it.
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15: Here's your KZRG forecast. Sunshine and building heat as we head on through midweek. Next front's on approach, and that's going to bring showers, thunderstorms back into our forecast by about Thursday. Sunny and warm today, but seasonable. Low 90s tonight, mainly clear, and we'll settle back to about 70 degrees. Now, Tuesday and Wednesday, going to put them both together. Similar days, lots of sunshine around into the upper 90s. May feel close to 100 with a little bit more humidity. By Thursday, showers and thunderstorms are back in the forecast. I'm Ray Stajic at the KZRG Storm Center.
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0: if Whoopi Goldberg is concerned about the anti-Semitic violence in New York City, because it's dangerous out there. And she's, you know, Whoopi Goldberg. Oh, that's right. Her real name is Karen Johnson. She's not a Goldberg at all. She's just, that's like Stolen Valor, a variation on Stolen Valor. Rosie O'Donnell confirms that she's returning to The View. The New York Post is reporting. Rosie O'Donnell returning to The View. Isn't that great? For season number 30, that's an ABC News television show paid for in the news budget. And Rosie's come back. This is the membership in the Democrat Party is a mental illness, honestly. And again, they elected, and keep in mind that 30% of the Jewish population in New York voted for Zohran Mamdani. And now, surprise, surprise, nobody saw this coming. Except me and everyone else. Hate crimes soar under divisive anti-Israel Mayor Mamdani, with more than half of their hate crimes in New York City committed against Jews, according to the New York Police Department statistics. Hate crimes have surged in the Big Apple this year under divisive anti-Israel Mayor Zohran Kwame Mamdani, and more than half of the incidents targeting Jewish New Yorkers. Here's a guy with a yarmulke on the ground. It looks like he's been shot or stabbed in the chest, and that's perfectly normal. The news doesn't even cover it because, you know, they're with Mamdani. Sure, unsettling new crime statistics show the startling 9.4% uptick in hate crime citywide comes even as all seven major crime categories saw sharp declines across the five boroughs, including historic lows for murders and shootings. Oh, the Democrats are falling down on the job here. According to NYPD data released on Monday, that's today. Isn't that amazing? And so year-to-date, the number of confirmed hate crimes in the city jumped from 329 last year to 360 this year. That's 33 coming in July alone, with more than half of them, 56.9%, anti-Jewish hate crimes. This is hard to believe, isn't it? Despite making up just 10% of the city's population. Well, yeah, they're offsetting numbers. It's like global warming. And when you fly your private jet, as they all do, to someplace, then you offset by depriving the slaves down in your machine room of food for a few days so that you reduce your own carbon footprint by starving out the illegal aliens sleeping in the dog bed by the hot water heater in the basement.
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2: Another potential Iranian deal. I'm Jack Callahan, Fox News. President Trump says he's called off what would have been the biggest strike since World War II, as Gulf allies say they've made progress in talks with Iran.
3: The president citing what he calls the parameters of a deal having been made to end the nuclear threat, as he called it, from Iran and open the Strait of Hormuz.
4: When the allies ask to call it off, you got to sort of say, well, let's see. And the reason they asked is I think there's a deal.
3: Iran's foreign ministry this morning saying that the country is not currently holding talks with the U.S., but is in discussions with Oman over the strait.
2: Fox's Alexandria Hoff. The president saying today Iranian leadership is unbelievably duplicitous. Indiana Republican Senator Jim Banks warning Iran,
5: if the Iranians don't come to the table and rapidly make an agreement to end their nuclear program and reopen the strait, then President Trump is going to bomb the hell out of them again.
2: With word of a potential deal, West Texas Intermediate crude is now below $79 a barrel. Wall Street, the Dow, is trading more than 500 points higher. Senate confirmation for Acting Attorney General Todd Blanche to take that job permanently, now more likely. Two Republican senators, Cornyn of Texas and Tillis of North Carolina, had been threatening to block his confirmation, but now say they will vote for it. Over the weekend, Blanche rescinding plans for a $1.8 billion anti-weaponization fund to compensate people who'd believed they'd been prosecuted unfairly by the Biden Justice Department. Lighter winds and lower temperatures for forecast in Washington State today that may help in the fight against several raging wildfires.
3: What makes these fires so concerning is how close this has all been to homes, to neighborhoods, to businesses. Over 600 structures have been destroyed. At this point in time, no injuries, no fatalities, but that could change given the wide scale range of this fire.
2: Fox's Sarah Allegra. 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
6: Heading for a high of 92, I'm Steve Scott. 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Discussing data centers at tonight's city council meeting, Joplin Mayor Rob O'Brien tells News Talk KZRG some new restrictions could be happening.
7: Any data center, if that comes to Joplin, has to be in this zoning area of heavy industry. It also adds new guidelines and restrictions. You know, for example, one of the things that has been on people's radar is water use. So this would require a closed loop system or other systems that mitigate the use of water.
6: Full interview at newstalkkzrg.com. Due to summer heat, this week Republic Trash Services are going to be picking up residential trash starting at 5 a.m. This applies to all communities they serve, including Joplin, Carl Junction, Carthage, Webb City, and more. 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
18: Here is your KZRG forecast. Warmer weather on the way to hotter weather by tomorrow. Sunshine winning today, 92. Tonight, mainly clear near 70. Tomorrow, sunny and hot, upper 90s, heat index 100, and more of the same on Wednesday. I'm meteorologist Ray Stajic at the KZRG Storm Center.
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0: wallet by not questioning it at all, which is extra crazy given the fact you're surrounded by people you could talk to about this issue to better understand it. Because the W has a lot of members of the LGBTQ community.
1: This is an example of a dumb argument that someone who thinks they are smart is making. And this is very common. I mean, this is, I would say that that cut we just played, Buck, I would say is the consensus view of most people who cover sports media.
2: But just think about this as well. To those listening, we have members of the LGBTQIA plus who listen to this show because they're astute and intelligent people who want good commentary and news. Because there are a bunch of lesbians in the WNBA, you have to accept that a man does not have a biological advantage over women in sports. You know,
1: yeah,
2: the gays and the lesbians getting dragged into this in this way is always very interesting to me, because what is that? Well, what does one have to do with the other? 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
5: News. I'm Gianna Gelosi. President Trump says a deal with Iran is imminent. Peace talks expected to resume today after he called off another massive round of strikes this weekend.
6: International focus does remain on the Strait of Hormuz, where an explosion was heard this morning by a tanker. According to maritime tracking groups, reports do indicate a new deal could see the strait open for 60 days without fees.
5: That's Fox's Trey Yanks. Meantime, life-threatening, fast-moving wildfires in the Northwest already scorching nearly 2 million acres. Washington Governor Bob Ferguson declared a state of emergency as tens of thousands are forced to evacuate their homes in the Spokane area.
7: Just in a matter of hours, their lives changed in deeply dramatic and fundamental ways. And so it's difficult to find words when folks have experienced a loss like that.
5: Officials call it the largest natural disaster in Spokane history. 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
8: Nice day today. We're heading for a high of 92 with lots of sunshine. I'm Steve Scott. 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Joplin Mayor Rob O'Brien talking to News Talk KZRG about the Langston Hughes Broadway Bridge and the reason for its closure today.
9: People who have driven over it over the years know there's always these clacking sounds that are expansion joints in the bridge, and they need to be replaced.
8: The repairs will take about 2 weeks before the bridge reopens. The summer final Joplin Police Free Community Pool Party is on the way Wednesday from 4 until 6 p.m. It will take place at the Schifferdecker Aquatic Center. Open to all ages, free hot dogs and beverages are going to be served. Emergency vehicles are going to be on display. You can cool off in the pool, connect with Joplin officers, and enjoy free family fun. A system replacing Missouri's temp tags when buying a vehicle is due to roll out in mid-February. Department of Revenue Director Trish Vincent says the new system will close a loophole that resulted in vehicle sales tax going uncollected.
10: A dealer, when you buy a car, will collect the sales tax for us right there.

0: in there, along with, and you know, a lot of people maybe finance the sales tax too sometimes.
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1: Bill, you're an old politician.
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3: Here's your KZRG forecast. Sunshine and building heat as we head on through midweek. Next front's on approach, and that's going to bring showers, thunderstorms back into our forecast by about Thursday. Sunny and warm today, but seasonable. Low 90s tonight, mainly clear, and we'll settle back to about 70 degrees. Now, Tuesday and Wednesday, going to put them both together. Similar days, lots of sunshine around into the upper 90s. May feel close to 100 with a little bit more humidity. By Thursday, showers and thunderstorms are back in the forecast. I'm Ray Stajic at the KZRG Storm Center.
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5: Okay, welcome in to Clay and Buck. And Clay is currently designing the logo for his Nashville Balls transgender-only WNBA team. And I got to tell you, the creative juices are flowing big time. And AI is being put to good use as we sit here. Yes, sir.
6: Just saying, I mean, I see it visually. The ball's in the net. Like, you know, when you're warming up, getting loose for the game, and you got a bunch of shots going up at the net. Sometimes at some point in time, there are two balls in the net for anyone who has ever played basketball. It's kind of a perfect metaphor for the Nashville Balls. And two things, Buck, that in addition to having fun with how absurd this is, you have to ridicule, I think, with humor in this way. And I was just looking on my $10 million challenge, which, by the way, I would love to do. I think it would be one of the most watched basketball games of all time. We would raise a vast amount for charity. I don't believe the WNBA players or the teams will allow it because they would lose. And we have a lot of calls, by the way, 800-282-2882. But inclusion, I always think this is important. Inclusion, when you are talking about men who identify as women in women's sports, is going to cost a girl a spot. And I give credit to Brett Kavanaugh in his Supreme Court opinion, which we should mention, three liberal justices disagreed with. Three women were saying men should be able to play women's sports. Brett Kavanaugh pointed that out exactly, which is sports are zero sum. As all of you know, there's only so many spots on a sports team. There's only so many spots where you can start on a sports team. So when you are allowing a boy to take a girl's spot, you are including boys at the exclusion of girls. That is very significant. Second thing here, Buck, you and I were talking about off air, and I do think this is important too. The WNBA is not behaving as a sports league would. It is behaving as a far left-wing political organization would, because this is not, I mean, if you're making a rational argument, you don't have a coach showing up in a Protect Trans Kids t-shirt to coach a basketball game. That's a political organization. You were making the analogy, Buck, that this is not really like a for-profit business would apply at all. It's basically, as you were saying, like an NGO. I mean, they're behaving as a political advocacy organization, not as an actual for-profit league.
5: Yeah, it does act like Twitter a bit before Elon bought it. If you recall, when we got to see the internals on this, there were all these people at Twitter who had nothing to do with the micro-blogging website that it initially launched as. They were there to enforce left-wing orthodoxy.
7: And there are positions where things like trust and safety or DEI or whatever it may be, they were little commissars. And there are clearly a lot of commissars within the WNBA because the entire thing operates as an appendage charity of the NBA.
6: Yes.
7: Otherwise, it would not exist. But I just have to say, for these women, they're clearly, there's two pathways here. Some of them are brainwashed. Caitlin Clark,
6: yeah, who it's unfortunate, was asked, I think.
7: This is the other. I think some of them are honestly just scared. I think they're scared for their careers. I think they're scared for their physical safety. Just going to say this.
6: This is what I fear for Sophie Cunningham, Buck, is she's brave. I'm afraid that one of these crazy trans people is going to injure her
7: for
6: what she said. Yeah.
7: Charlie Kirk was killed by a trans maniac. Somebody who had gone all in on the trans ideology, allegedly, right? The guy's facing trial still, but allegedly killed by a Trantifa lunatic. Now, in this context, I don't think it will, I mean, God forbid, but nothing like that extreme will happen. We're talking about sports, not a national level political figure. But Caitlin Clark, I've seen I don't follow this stuff, and Clay follows the sports stuff pretty closely. I just see the clips of her being clearly, like, outside the bounds of basketball, really assaulted, assault and battery on Caitlin Clark on a regular basis. So when she says when she's asked about Sophie Cunningham, this is cut four. This is what she says. Play it.
8: I think for us, it's not really a discussion we really have in our locker room. I think it's for leagues and the governing bodies to work with their athletes to find solutions. But our focus is on basketball, and that's what we talk about and how we can get wins. And obviously, we didn't do that tonight. So we need to find an area to improve in that way.
9: Do you have any, reaction to the...
8: I just answered for you.
7: Clay, can I just say, by the way, that to me is an answer that she gets directly from the PR team, maybe even from her attorney, if you will. That's an answer that can't get her in trouble, and she just doesn't want to talk about this. She knows.
6: Yeah.
7: She knows the truth about biology and sports and all this stuff, but she's scared. Now, you can, it's easy to say when you're not out there with a bunch of people who are trying to elbow you in the face that you would you would stand and be brave. Maybe, but I would just say, I think she's afraid for her safety, for her career. And what does that tell you about this issue?
6: Well, Sophie Cunningham is being booed. And now, to be fair, the first two games she's played on the road since she said this were in Portland and Minneapolis. And I don't think the average WNBA fan in Portland or Minneapolis is very representative of the average American or the average American sports fan, to be fair. Having said that, it's cowardice from Caitlin Clark. It is. I understand her perspective, and the WNBA could do a lot to protect its entire league if they had a commissioner who just came out and said the WNBA has women in the title. Only biological women can play in the WNBA, period. That would take a lot of the heat off, and individual players and coaches then don't have to give their opinions.
7: Let me just give you a counterpoint here, though.
6: Yeah.
7: Okay. To try to be consistent. Michael Jordan, Republicans Buy Sneakers Too. You wrote a book quoting Michael Jordan on this one. Essentially, and I don't even remember the specific context, but we all understand what the quote means, which is, I'm just trying to be the best basketball player in the world to sell as many tickets and shoes, et cetera. And we respect that, right? You and I both respect that. I think 100%. This audience respects that. Here she is, Caitlin Clark. I think she just wants to play basketball.
6: Yes.
7: Why is it different for her to say, she's not saying, I believe in inclusivity and we should have dudes. She's not saying that. She's trying to just stay out of it. She's trying to stay out of the politics of it. Help me square this one a little bit. Is it just too important an issue?
6: It can be cowardly and smart at the same time.
7: Fair right? enough.
6: Like there are lots of times. Look, I mean, if some 320-pound ripped guy is standing up and cursing at a sports event, and I'm like, hey, I'm here with my kid, and I tap him on the shoulder, and I'm like, hey, could you please kind of tone down the language a little bit and sit down so we can see better? And he says no. It's cowardly of me to not accelerate that, right? Because he's disrespecting me and my family. It's also kind of smart, right? Because otherwise he's going to potentially beat my brain.
7: I put it to you this way: as commentators sitting here in our relative studios observing this thing, we do our job, which is speaking the truth about this and everything else. We are not facing instead of slings and arrows, the elbows and palm strikes or, you know, scratches to the face that Caitlin Clark does. If we weren't in that position, if I was her agent, I would tell her if I was her agent, mind you, we're totally aligned that I wish she would become a hero for all girls and she should do the, okay. But if I was her agent, I would tell her, this is exactly the answer you give. Don't get into it. Don't get involved.
6: I would also say what I said at the get-go, which is this is fundamental to the league itself, and the WNBA commissioner should be speaking out to keep every single player and coach from being asked about this. And you can say, well, I just want sports to be about sports. I would argue who is able to play the sport is the very definition of a sports question itself. In other words, if you, as I have coached little league kids, if someone who is older than your league is playing, it's not you interjecting politics to be like, hey, 14-year-olds shouldn't be able to play 12U. And by the way, it wouldn't be interjecting politics to say heavyweight boxers shouldn't be able to identify, or UFC fighters, as welterweights, right? I mean, we've got weight classes for a reason. We have age classes for a reason. We have sex classes for a reason.
7: I think you've elucidated the answer then to the question, which I do think is important to have. Republicans buy sneakers too. That's a valid concept that we would support for, hey, Michael Jordan, what do you think about the latest Bill Clinton executive order? I'm here to play basketball. It's Caitlin Clark, what do you think about within your sport that a man could tomorrow be the highest scorer, a higher scorer than you, and undermine the integrity of what you're doing? Now you're within the realm of your sport, right? So there is, I think, a consistent principle.
6: And I would say, Caitlin Clark, to your point, Buck, exactly, in the 2024 election, declined to give an answer as to who she supported, which I would say is the Republicans buy sneakers to goal, right? It's a very divisive Republican.
7: I have no problem with
6: Democrat.
7: Her not saying publicly who she voted for. That's her prerogative. And, you know, this is still America. So, yeah.
6: Yep, that's right. We got loaded lines. You want to go to break and then we'll take all these calls.
7: People are fired up. Can I just note something else? You're noticing the game they play too. We will die on this hill of women can play in men's sports. Why is it such a big deal to you? Right?
6: Men can play in women's sports. They will say, you said it opposite, because it is important. Women who identify as men, this isn't an issue at all, which goes to the importance of biology, right? Like, Elliot Page is not playing in the NBA.
7: Oh, did I say women in men's sports? Yeah. I meant men and women's sports. My point is, they will die on this hill. This is absolutely essential. This is the new civil rights struggle. You are bigoted. You are anti-human rights unless you agree, comma, when you don't agree, why are you making such a big deal out of this?
6: It's exactly right.
7: It's the most passive-aggressive nonsense. It's really like a gaslighting for the argument. They do this all the time. And it's just hide the basketball, if you will. It's, we can never get to a conclusion here because they won't actually address the core fundamental reality, which is that they're crazy and what they're saying makes no sense. So there you go. 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
17: Ellen Nichols suffers from TDS, Trump Derangement Syndrome. Ellen Nichols has attacked President Trump on social media, even posting that Trump is, quote, a vulgar, adulterating, bullying, mob-connected scam artist, end quote. That's because Ellen Nichols is a woke liberal who has donated thousands to groups pushing radical ideas, like supporting George Floyd protests, attacking our gun rights, and pushing abortions. Ellen Nichols, she's just too woke for Missouri.
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3: Here's your KZRG forecast. Sunshine and building heat as we head on through midweek. Next front's on approach, and that's going to bring showers, thunderstorms back into our forecast by about Thursday. Sunny and warm today, but seasonable. Low 90s tonight, mainly clear, and we'll settle back to about 70 degrees. Now, Tuesday and Wednesday, going to put them both together. Similar days, lots of sunshine around into the upper 90s. May feel close to 100 with a little bit more humidity. By Thursday, showers and thunderstorms are back in the forecast. I'm Ray Stajic at the KZRG Storm Center.
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6: Welcome back in, Clay and Buck. Let's get to some of your calls. Lots of reactions pouring in. Also, Sophia is monitoring your YouTube comments. We got some very funny ones coming in there. You can watch the whole show live on YouTube. Let's go first to Jeff in Utah. We got a couple of Jeffs. First one, Jeff in Utah.
20: Take your time. If these woke lefts are so bent on allowing trans people to join the WNBA and they're uneducated in biology, maybe they need to be reminded why we have a WNBA. If they want to implement inclusivity, maybe we need to do what the left loves to do so much and abolish the WNBA and have them try out the NBA.
6: Yeah.
7: This is important. By the way, it's a great point from the caller. Clay, the reason the sports thing becomes so central in the whole trans debate and discussion is that it makes real for people to observe in an objective fashion the fundamental lie behind the entire trans movement, which is that these are women. They are not. That is it. That is why. So it's about actually a lot more than sports, even though sports is the central and front battleground of it.
6: 100%. Also, I would point out there's a big difference between what used to be the case, which is people would dress up as women because it made them happier, but they didn't expect you, like the whole drag queen thing is predicated on these are men pretending to be women. They didn't require you to say, oh, these are women, right? And to your point, it definitely, there's a difference to me between it makes me happier as an adult to wear different clothes or whatever you want to do. If that makes you happier and it's your choice, I don't have any problem with it. But as soon as you expect me to validate as a biological reality something that's not true, this is why, to me, Buck, this is the essence of so much. You are requiring me to lie, and I'm not willing to do so about what you believe about yourself. Let's see. Great call from Jeff in Utah. Let's go to Jeff in North Carolina.
0: Hi, guys. Let's say that this does happen and the trans players are allowed to come into the WNBA. How long does it take for the outcry then to go to, hey, these trans athletes are taking jobs?
6: Or it's what needs that. Thank you for the call, Jeff. To me, and Buck and I were talking about that off air, and this is what I'm elucidating by saying I mean it. I'll buy a WNBA franchise. You have to make it a reality. If they want to argue men are not are women, then to me, you have to take talented male athletes, put them in the WNBA. I mean, I'm not kidding. They would average 50 points and 50 rebounds a game. It would defeat the entire purpose of the league itself.
7: Yes, it is absolutely the case. I remember even when Dave Chappelle, who's been funny on this issue and almost brave, but then has gone back on it a little bit. So whatever. But when he made a joke in one of his standups about how if LeBron James played in the WNBA, he would score 100 points a game. I believe it was Dave Chappelle, right? You know, remember what I'm talking about?
6: I think that's right. But I mean, I don't think he's wrong. I mean, I think LeBron James
7: whether he says it or not, it's true, right? So whoever said it, I mean, maybe I'm confusing my quote, but LeBron James would score 100 points a game. I mean, it would just be absurd. It is not possible for female basketball players to guard him. There is not a female on the planet. You could triple team him with women. He would run around or through them and he would score because of biology. Biology is real.
6: Yeah.
7: Again, they can get away with this game with a lot of things like, oh, isn't this actor or actress so beautiful? No, it looks like a 14-year-old boy or something. And it's actually a woman who's cut off her breasts and cut off her hair. And I mean, Ellen Page, the whole thing is absurd. But with sports, Clay, it's too obvious. That's the problem. We have Michelle Tafoya coming up next. This will be great.
6: Perfect timing. She was at this game in Minneapolis at the protest. She heard Sophie Cunningham being booed. All of the chaos surrounding this. She is running for Senate in Minnesota. She is a former sideline reporter. Talk about wheelhouse. This is it for Michelle Tafoya. She will join us next talking about all of this chaos on Clay and Buck.
10: Speaking truth and having fun. Clay Travis and Buck Sexton.
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6: There's a lot to do this summer. 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
24: The simplest thing we ask of anyone we hire is that they show up. 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
26: The president blasts Iran's leaders. I'm Jack Callahan, Fox News. In a social media post calling Iranian leadership unbelievably duplicitous after Tehran denied there are new talks over the Strait of Hormuz. The president had canceled airstrikes against Iran at the request of Gulf allies who said there was progress being made. Fox's Lucas Tomlinson at the White House.
27: Looks like talks are off right now, and President Trump saying in part, nothing gets through to Iran unless we want it to, and nothing will get through unless a deal where total surrender is accomplished. So that means airstrikes could be on the menu as soon as this evening, perhaps.
26: We could learn more soon as the president will sign an executive order protecting military families in the Oval Office within the hour. Oil prices falling today, West Texas crude below $80 a barrel, but AAA says gas prices haven't budged, averaging $4.09 a gallon nationwide. Wall Street, the Dow is trading more than 480 points higher. It had been up 600 points earlier in the session. NASDAQ and the S&P 500 also higher. The administration ordering more military hardware from defense contractors.
28: Northrop Grumman and Lockheed Martin signed framework agreements with the Pentagon to expand production of Patriot and THAAD missile interceptor components. The agreements are intended to triple and quadruple production for each of the anti-missile defense systems and stabilize supply chains. Last week, the Army awarded Lockheed Martin a nearly $60 billion contract to produce more Patriot interceptor missiles. Some members of Congress have raised concerns about the current stockpile of U.S. missiles and interceptors amid the ongoing conflict with Iran.
26: Fox's Jared Halperin. The outbreak of cyclospora has turned deadly. Health officials in Michigan report two people have died there from the parasitic stomach ailment linked to tainted produce. First known fatalities from the outbreak. 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
29: 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Here's what's trending on News Talk KZRG. Tomorrow is decision day for local voters, and we are following every development. 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Just go to newstalkkzrg.com/election for election results. Discussing data centers at tonight's city council meeting, Joplin Mayor Rob O'Brien tells News Talk KZRG some new restrictions could be happening.
4: Any data center, if that comes to Joplin, has to be in this zoning area of heavy industry. It also adds new guidelines and restrictions. You know, for example, one of the things that has been on people's radar is water use. So this would require a closed loop system or other systems that mitigate the use of water.
29: 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Due to summer heat, this week Republic Trash Services are going to be picking up residential trash starting at 5 a.m. This applies to all communities they serve, including Joplin, Carl Junction, Carthage, Webb City, and more. 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
3: Here is your KZRG forecast. Warmer weather on the way to hotter weather by tomorrow. Sunshine winning today, 92. Tonight, mainly clear near 70. Tomorrow, sunny and hot, upper 90s, heat index 100, and more of the same on Wednesday. I'm meteorologist Ray Stajic at the KZRG Storm Center.
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0: player in the or Brittany Griner is among the tallest players in the WNBA at 6'9". I mean, there are there are point guards who are 6'8" in the WNBA. I mean, in the NBA these days, like that's so you're talking about a totally different physicality in every sense that you're bringing to this level. Anyway, it's the whole thing is crazy. Rapid radios are great devices to have in an emergency. All go bags should have them. 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They keep you in communication with family and friends when your cell phone service is out, or you're in a terrible cell zone, or worse, if the power goes out. 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
3: News. I'm Therese Crowley. President Trump gives peace talks a chance, but there's a hitch with Iran.
4: This is at least the fifth time since April that President Trump has turned off the launch of major airstrikes on Iran, but that could only be temporary after President Trump took to Truth Social to post that he's calling Iran duplicitous, saying after the Iranians said that they would only be dealing with Oman, not the United States. So it looks like talks are off right now.
3: Fox's Lucas Tomlinson, the president posts nothing will get to Iran unless there's a deal or total surrender. Oil prices drop below $80 a barrel. Concerns the Spokane wildfires could reach the level of the L.A. Palisades fire. Some 600 homes have burned. Three fires, 0% contained, but cooler temperatures. And the first two people have died in the cyclospora produce outbreak in Michigan. 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
5: 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Missouri U.S. Senator Josh Hawley wants to ban federal employees from receiving cash prizes while they're working for the government. The proposal follows a Senate hearing where Hawley questioned former National Institute of Allergy and Infectious Disease Director Anthony Fauci about awards that he received while serving in government.
6: And you know what? I think I get it, because this is a guy who got rich during COVID by using federal employees, federal facilities, federal resources to get $1 million in cash prizes for him personally during the pandemic.
5: Due to summer heat this week, Republic Trash Services will be picking up residential trash starting at 5 a.m. This applies to all the communities they serve, including Joplin, Carl Junction, Carthage, Webb City, and others. Details inside the KZRG app. The summer final Joplin Police Free Community Pool Party is on the way Wednesday from 4 until 6 p.m. It will take place at the Schifferdecker Aquatic Center. Open to all ages, free hot dogs and beverages are going to be served. Emergency vehicles are going to be on display. You can cool off in the pool, connect with Joplin officers, and enjoy free family fun. I'm Steve Scott, News Talk KZRG.
7: I'm Dale Oney with Your Money Now. The FAA has certified the Boeing 737 MAX 7 after almost a decade of delays. It is the smallest body in that family of aircraft, with between 135 and 175 seats, depending on configuration. The agency said that the approval reflects years of sustained work to resolve technical issues and complete a review of the design.

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3: Protecting America's military families. I'm Jack Callahan, Fox News. President Trump, a few minutes ago, signing an executive order creating a commission to find ways to help military spouses.
4: This commission will provide recommendations for improving the quality of life for military spouses so that we can better support both our military families and the entire United States Armed Forces. The commission will develop suggestions to address particular challenges in housing, employment, health care, education, child care, and just about everything else you can think of.
3: The commission will be chaired by Secretary of War Pete Hegseth's wife. President also insisting there is progress in diplomatic efforts to end the conflict with Iran.
5: President Trump says whether Iran wants to admit it or not, the two sides are talking of a solution to end the war and Iran's nuclear program. In a social media post, the president accuses Iranian leadership of being unbelievably duplicitous. Iran says it has no plans for direct talks with the U.S. President Trump pulled back from ordering a massive attack over the weekend, saying a deal is imminent to open the Strait of Hormuz and the denuclearization of Iran.
3: Fox's Jared Halperin at the White House. Two Republican senators who had threatened to vote against Acting Attorney General Todd Blanche's nomination now support his confirmation in tomorrow's Senate committee vote after Blanche formally rescinded a controversial $1.8 billion anti-weaponization fund, part of the Trump IRS tax settlement. Senators Sean Cornyn and Tom Tillis say they will vote for Blanche's nomination to be Attorney General full-time. Two people in Michigan afflicted with the Cyclospora parasite have died. They are the first two deaths linked to the outbreak, which is blamed on tainted produce. Each had underlying health conditions. Wall Street, the Dow, up more than 600 points. 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
6: Sunny and hot today. We have a high of 92, overnight lows of 71. I'm Ted Bohorquez. Here's what's trending on News Talk KZRG. Yet another detour for Joplin drivers. The Langston Hughes / Broadway Bridge over Landreth Park is shut down for emergency repairs after damage was discovered during an inspection. The bridge will be closed to both vehicles and pedestrians through next Friday. The city says they appreciate your patience as the road work continues. Meanwhile, tonight, the Joplin City Council will be discussing data centers. Joplin Mayor Rob O'Brien tells Newstalk KZRG about some of the new restrictions the council is thinking of adding.
7: Any data center, if that comes to Joplin, has to be in this zoning area of heavy industry. It also adds new guidelines and restrictions. For example, one of the things that has been on people's radar is water use. So this would require a closed loop system or other systems that mitigate the use of water.
6: Hey, by the way, don't forget, Election Day is tomorrow. Following the closing of the polls, News.KZRG will be covering the election results live, both on our airwaves and at KZRG's Election HQ. 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
13: Here is your KZRG forecast. Warmer weather on the way to hotter weather by tomorrow. Sunshine winning today, 92. Tonight, mainly clear near 70. Tomorrow, sunny and hot, upper 90s, heat index 100, and more of the same on Wednesday. I'm meteorologist Ray Stajic at the KZRG Storm Center.
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3: Iran has denied President Trump's claim that negotiations with the United States begin today. Acting Attorney General Todd Blanche issued an order rescinding the DOJ's anti-weaponization fund. Fast-moving wildfires in Spokane, Washington have destroyed more than 600 homes and businesses over the weekend.
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4: I'm John Saucier. President Trump wants Iran to restore full traffic through the Strait of Hormuz. He's threatening military action if they don't. Indiana Republican Senator Jim Banks on Fox says the president wants a peaceful resolution to this conflict.
5: If the Iranians don't come to the table and rapidly make an agreement to end their nuclear program and reopen the strait, then President Trump is going to bomb the hell out of them again.
4: The U.S. and Israel have agreed to pause further strikes while the deal's being negotiated. Former chief medical advisor Dr. Anthony Fauci is facing increased criticism from GOP members after a recent Senate hearing. Representative Jim Jordan says for the entirety of COVID-19, the rhetoric seemed to have followed a template.
6: The left will tell a lie. Big media will report the lie. Big tech amplifies the lie. And when you tell the truth, they call you names.
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7: Sunny and hot today. We have a high of 92, overnight lows of 71. I'm Ted Bohorquez. Here's what's trending on News Talk KZRG. The summer finale Joplin Police Free Community Pool Party is happening this Wednesday from 4 to 6. It will be taking place at Schifferdecker Aquatic Center. It's open to all ages, and there will be free hot dogs and beverages, along with emergency vehicles on display. You can cool off in the pool, connect with Joplin officers, and enjoy free family fun. Go to news.kzrg.com for details. Meanwhile, due to summer heat this week, Republic Trash Services will start picking up residential trash at 5 in the morning every day this week through Saturday. This applies to all area communities that they serve, including Joplin, Carl Junction, Carthage, Webb City, and more. Go to news.kzrg.com for details. Hey, by the way, don't forget, Election Day is tomorrow. Following the closing of the polls, news.kzrg will be covering the election results live, both on our airwaves and at KZRG's Election HQ. 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Joplin's Broadway Bridge is going to be closed this week for repairs. Joplin Mayor Rob O'Brien told News Talk KZRG.
8: People who have driven over it over the years know there's always these clacking sounds that are expansion joints in the bridge, and they need to be replaced.
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9: Bill, you're an old politician.
10: Yup, sure am.
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10: Slick plan, huh?
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2: Here's your KZRG forecast. Sunshine and building heat as we head on through midweek. Next front's on approach, and that's going to bring showers, thunderstorms back into our forecast by about Thursday. Sunny and warm today, but seasonable. Low 90s tonight, mainly clear, and we'll settle back to about 70 degrees. Now, Tuesday and Wednesday, going to put them both together. Similar days, lots of sunshine around into the upper 90s. May feel close to 100 with a little bit more humidity. By Thursday, showers and thunderstorms are back in the forecast. I'm Ray Stajic at the KZRG Storm Center.
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4: Welcome back into Clay and Buck. We're doing something new and exciting here on the show. We got an in-studio guest, Clay, here in Miami, Florida. Erin Wexler joins us now. She is a comedian. She is a political commentator. Like me, she is a refugee from New York City down to Florida, Clay. And she's also going to be our first post-show YouTube extra, meaning that we're going to continue the show on YouTube after the show ends today. So go subscribe on YouTube, check it out. Erin, welcome. Great to have you here. Thank you.
5: Thank you for having me, Buck.
4: Clay, I wanted to start with RFK Jr. because this was just such a catharsis for so many of us. Certainly Erin, too, because I know she lived through the craziness of New York City during the lockdowns. We haven't played this yet on the show. Everybody listen to this. Here is RFK Jr. with Dana Bash. She's getting bashed. It's rough. Listen to this. Or not, I guess. What happened, Clay? Oh, we need the number. Sorry. Here. We'll pull up the number of the clip, Clay. You just talk about for a second. Here we go. 12. There we go.
6: You are the HHS secretary, and you are talking about things that lead to vaccine hesitancy in this country. And it is something that causes problems for people when there is not anything.
7: Let me ask you something. Do you see your job as ending vaccine hesitancy, or do you see your job as telling the truth to the American people?
6: I see my job as telling the truth, and the truth is that there is study after study after study. It's one of the most studied things out there in science.
7: You're repeating
6: and
7: it like a parrot. You're repeating
6: so are
7: it
6: you.
7: Like a parrot.
6: So
7: I've actually read the science. Let's come back here and debate the science.
6: I'm not debating this with you.
7: Of course you won't.
6: No, because I'm not debating.
7: All you know how to do is repeat things that people told you and say, trust the experts. That's what you did during COVID. Now we know that Anthony Fauci, who was the expert, was lying about everything, about masks, about the social distancing, about natural immunity, about the transmission from the vaccine, about the source of COVID. He was lying, and you were punishing people for not trusting the experts. And now you're rolling out the experts again.
6: Yes.
7: To talk about something that you have no personal knowledge of.
6: Okay, well, guess what? That is my job, to talk to people.
7: Your job is to
6: tell
7: the truth
6: to the
7: American public.
6: Yes, yes. And my job is to get as much information as I can.
7: And what we were doing
6: in COVID and still with regard to these vaccines is getting the best information, the best science that we can, and putting it out there.
4: What do you make of it, Erin?
5: What do I make of it? I mean, I love how much they try to memory hole with everything that happened. A big reason why I left New York is because I will never forget and never forgive how people in that city acted to other people. But one of my favorite things that's memory hole is remember when they thought it would be better for them to say, no, it wasn't a lab leak that we actually funded, that we were kind of aware of. Actually, Chinese people are so disgusting. They eat raw bat soup. And that was less racist
4: than all
5: the other theories they were peddling.
4: We all looked up pangolin. I mean, I think I'm pretty good. I think I'm pretty good in the animal kingdom. Like, I am pretty, you know, I would do well in trivia. I did not know what a pangolin was until we were told that that was where the virus came from.
5: And they were like, some Chinese peasant went to a wet market and like Chinese people eat raw bats, which is true. But like, but that they pins it on that. And then they called us racist for everything around BLM, and we could, and Stop Asian Hate stopped because we couldn't talk about who was beating up Asians. That happened from them telling us that people were eating in wet markets in China. So, I mean, I just don't think that America's really had a true reckoning of what happened during COVID. And I'm glad RFK is pushing back, but like, so what? I don't know. Like, this to me is like, I do appreciate what RFK said, but it's also inconsequential in the end.
8: I am seeing your clips pop on Instagram Reels in a big way. And every now and then I'll text you and I'll be like, oh my God, like this is everywhere. How does the reaction on social media compare as a comedian to the reaction that you get in person? And can you gauge in any way who is responding, who's watching these, you know, comedic clips that you're putting out that are getting hundreds of thousands, if not millions of views? Do you have a sense of who that's appealing to?
5: Yes. It's a, well, first, the online, the videos are appealing to over half the country. And I think I capture more than half the country because there are reasonable liberals, reasonable people that are center left, just not leftists, who also acknowledge a lot of the truth of my jokes. In person, it's all very friendly. So all the hate that I get, which I don't care about and I ignore it, and a lot of it's bots, but that's contained entirely to the online sphere. And in person, it's just so positive. You wouldn't believe the people who come up to me. I mean, I get Hispanic people in Miami. I had like an Asian taxi driver in New York City. I had an ambiguously gay black guy at Soho House when I was in New York. You know, like you have all kinds of people. And actually that guy at Soho House said to me, I was like, are you right wing? And he said, what are you talking about? And I was like, what are you talking about? What do you mean? Because I think my stuff is inherently right wing, or like because I started and our friendship started because I was doing political commentary on the right.
4: Well, why don't you share the origin story? Actually, we were going to share for the YouTube. Clay, I don't even know if you know this, Aaron. You're now a comedy and online phenomenon. And by the way, she comes at it with a. Like, I love Nate Bargatze, but he just does jokes. He's not necessarily political.
5: He's an everyman comedian.
4: I love Nate Bargatze. He's very funny, whatever. But you actually tick off the left in a big way. But tell everybody how we even got here, because I think your origin story, both the flight from New York to South Florida, and then, of course, your being discovered, how it all happened.
5: Okay, sure. Well, the reason I'm here when I'm really supposed to be taking August off, and I made an exception, is because your wife, your wonderful wife, Carrie, saw my very first viral TikTok, which was within 2.5-3 weeks of when I started posting online. And Carrie saw it, sent it to you, and you guys noticed the background and said, I think this girl lives right near us in Miami.
4: Yeah, like like 100 yards from us, by the way, like across the street. Yeah.
5: Take 2 seconds for a bird to fly between our
4: It looked like she had filmed it in our living room because the backdrop was the same as her living room. So we were like, hold on a second.
5: Yeah, and Buck and I, we met for coffee, and you told me, you're like, keep going, keep doing this. And Buck was the first person in right-wing media to reach out and to see the very clear talent that I am.
4: I don't know if everyone can see. I'm doing a little Trump dance over here, Clay. Very exciting. But you're doing great with the comedy circuit, which we love to see. Because, you know, we had the young Washington director on Friday, and we're so encouraging. Look, we have to be active in the culture. We have to have people who...
5: Yes.
4: You're out there, your clips now. So the clips, that's just if audience likes it. I mean, Clay and I were talking about this.
5: Mm-hmm.
4: But the comedy clubs, some gatekeeping going on if you're conservative. Tell everybody.
5: Yeah, so people have no idea when they look at my clips. And that's part of the magic, right? A lot of what we do in content creation, what you guys do hosting a show, there's a lot of nitty gritty behind the scenes that we don't want people to see, because we want them to, people have tough lives that are full of friction, and I just want to give them what they come to me for. But people should know that when you see me on that stage, I am kicking down so many doors to be on that stage. I am fighting for that stage time, and I'm dealing with defamation after. So I've all kinds of things going on. One example is there's a club, a comedy club that's very well known in New York, and I'm not allowed back to one of their locations because of a trans server who was offended just by my existence when I performed. I didn't even make any trans jokes, but now I wish I had.
8: You might have to go back.
5: I have to go back. And I actually went to the club to talk to the booking manager who's not allowing me back. And I asked him, because I had no idea why I wasn't allowed back. And I am a very confrontational person. So I went to ask him what was going on. And he said, you offended a trans server. And I said, well, I didn't even realize there were any trans servers. Is that not gender affirming care? And I asked, what kind of trans are we talking about? And he said, it's a born a woman, now a male. And he is very upset. And I was like, well, she is very upset. He's like, well, if this person wants to convince us that they're a man, maybe they should stop acting like a little girl.
8: Oh,
5: and well, that also, so I'm banned. I'm still banned.
8: So this is a perfect segue. Clay, I got to hand this to you because Clay is now shocking the whole internet and going viral because he has a trans sports team. Clay, just you tell her what's going on.
9: Yeah. So, by the way, we may need to get her audio 100% queued up, according to the chat. But I will tease this as we go to the break here. I think, Aaron, you're aware of this, but the WNBA has now said publicly that men are allowed to play in the WNBA, which feels like such a comedic wheelhouse for you. But I'm actually curious. I want to get your take on why women are so quick to give up what is unique about being a woman. Men in general, I think most of us out there kind of feel sad for a woman who wants to identify as a man because that person is never going to be as big, as strong, as fast as a normal man would be. I mean, that's just the reality. And yet women are so quick to say, oh, you're just like us. I want to figure out why that is. Get your take on it. I want to also tell you, if you are out there right now and you love steak, as I bet Aaron does, as I know Buck does, because he's going to be buying me another steak because Kamala is going to be running for president, you can get hooked up right now with Good Ranchers. 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
13: Bill, you're an old politician.
14: Yup, sure am.
13: So you know the old timers warned that someone trying to sell you a pig in a poke was a con man.
14: Well, sure.
13: Well, no offense, Tom, but your politician's Amendment 5 is a pig in a poke. Helping politicians to raise our taxes without a vote of the people. And the politician's Amendment 4 takes away our power to do anything about it. Well, let's look at what's really inside 4 and 5.
14: Ho-ho, don't do that.
13: 5 hits hardest seniors and those struggling financially with new taxes on services like doctors. doctor visits, in-home care, and rent. Sales taxes could more than triple. For up to 80% of Missourians, it's a tax hike. And Amendment 4 ends majority rule, allowing a minority of the most liberal statewide voters in one district to effectively end our power to stop corruption and out-of-control spending and taxing.
14: Like plan, huh?
13: No, Tom. 4 and 5 are schemes that hurt citizens and transfer our power and our money to politicians and lobbyists. That's why I'm voting no on the politicians' amendments 4 and 5, paid for by Missourians for Fair Governance.
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2: Here's your KZRG forecast. Sunshine and building heat as we head on through midweek. Next front's on approach, and that's going to bring showers, thunderstorms back into our forecast by about Thursday. Sunny and warm today, but seasonable. Low 90s tonight, mainly clear, and we'll settle back to about 70 degrees. About Tuesday and Wednesday, going to put them both together. Similar days, lots of sunshine around into the upper 90s. May feel close to 100 with a little bit more humidity. By Thursday, showers and thunderstorms are back in the forecast. I'm Ray Stajic at the KZRG Storm Center.
17: Coming up at the top of the hour, a look at local news, traffic, and weather with me, Ted Bohorquez, right here on News Talk KZRG.
9: Welcome back in, Clay and Buck. By the way, this is going to be really cool. We are going to roll with Aaron on into our YouTube channel. So if you want a YouTube exclusive, we're going to start doing some of this cool stuff. We had record audience today. And we're going to continue to roll with Aaron going forward. 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
9: Click on the live tab. Okay, so I was asking you this. Men, I don't think there's the same level of issue with trans-related issues because most men just kind of feel sorry for a woman who is deciding that she wants to identify as a man. Women seem compelled to just give away all that being a woman represents and say, oh, you're just like us. Why? What are they doing? What has happened here?
5: There are a few things. First, thank you for asking me in a short segment on the radio to explain why women are the way we are. Thank you for that wonderful setup, Clay. I do think some of it is, you know, GAD-SAD, suicidal empathy. Women definitely have more empathy than men, which is good and bad, right? It's good for dealing with children while men are supposed to hunt and fight wars. And it's bad when it comes to allowing illegals into your country and trannies into your sports. But I mean, we see this in comedy too, right? Like women, they hate themselves a lot of the time. Like a lot of these female comics will go up and talk about how terrible men are and how much better women are. Meanwhile, they're dressed like men and they're trying to talk like men and sound like them. Like I go on stage, I'm like in a skirt, I'm in a dress. Like I'm not trying to dress like some androgynous frat bro. So, I mean, we see this everywhere, but if they're going to allow men into the WNBA, then it might actually be worth watching. So I'm looking forward to that. And also, I actually think there were studies at one point, but I can't be certain. It may have been made up, but I think there's a study that says that when men are interspersed with women in workplaces, they behave better because they want to act nice around the men. So I actually think we might get a massive improvement in behavior from
4: so
5: the ladies.
4: I will tell you something, Clay, and Clay's going to make fun of me. In fact, everyone listening is going to make fun of me, but I want to contribute to this conversation. And it reminds me of something. I like this game, which is catching on in popularity, called Paddle. Now I have
5: Paddle.
4: People call it both, just to be clear. In this country, it's more Padel, but
5: you know,
4: also
5: it was invented by Jews in Mexico.
4: I do know it was invented by a Jewish
5: That's
4: guy
5: why
4: in Mexico
5: we can
4: City.
5: Play,
4: yeah.
5: We could finally
4: very,
5: play something.
4: Very prominent in Spain, too. But for those who don't know, there's New York City. There are thousands and thousands of these courts now opening across the country. I bring it up because people can get a little too intense on the paddle court, mm-hmm. but it's always doubles. So if you have a mixed double situation, the guys are always better behaved. Doesn't matter, even if they don't know the women or whatever, because there's like a, you know, round robin tournaments and things.
5: Right, right.
4: But when there's four dudes, it turns into fist fights. The guys actually behave better when there are girls on the court, I will say.
5: I actually just think what we're saying is the world works in a balance when there are men and women. And right now, what the left has effectively done is make everyone androgynous. And so we're just like all weighted in the middle as bisexual Harry Potters.
9: I want to give a positive. I said I was going to do this, Buck. We can talk about it tomorrow. I'm curious if you have seen this movie yet, Aaron. Spider-Man set an all-time record for movies. It's right up there with the Avengers Endgame. It's phenomenal. I'm just going to be honest. A lot of times we come on here and we say negative things.
4: So the dog is currently attacking Aaron. Just so you know, that's what's going on over here. Keep going, Clay.
9: The movie is really, really good. Aaron, you're in comedy. And again, I would encourage you to go see Spider-Man. It's good. Are we going to emerge from this era? I would say we haven't really had a great comedic film in almost 15 years, right? You go back and you watch the early 2000s. I've got boys, I put them on and they're like, oh my God, you can say that? Like, they just lose their mind watching the early 2000s, to say nothing of the 80s and the 90s. How does comedy get back to just being funny? Does it require defeating identity politics? What do you see in the comedic universe? Are you optimistic or pessimistic for where we're headed?
5: I am both optimistic and pessimistic about it, because what I will say is I really enjoy performing in blue cities and in blue states. First, because the Republicans there are so deeply repressed. And so I'm like a pressure release valve for them when they come to my shows. But I perform in New York in showcases where you'll have a bunch of comics lined up. People aren't there specifically for me. They're just there for the club and to watch comedy. And I go in there knowing that it's a liberal audience, and I get them laughing. And it's because like they actually want to laugh at a lot of the same things, and they just need to be given the opportunity. And without that preemptive, you know, oh, this is a right-wing comedian, they just see that I'm a comedian and the things that I'm saying are different than what they typically hear. And so there's certainly an appetite for it with more than half the country. But with that said, what we were talking about earlier in the program, it may have been hard to hear me because my audio was a little messed up. But, you know, a lot of the servers and the managers, and it's actually like just the infrastructure behind comedy is what's keeping people like me from performing.
4: So I just want to tell everybody, speaking of audio and technology, Clay, we are going to continue this conversation with Aaron on a YouTube stream. So those of you who are listening on a radio station, if you would like, go check us out, youtube.com/ClayandBuck. We're going to talk to Aaron about movies. Do you even have an Odyssey take for us? Probably. We'll talk to her about the Odyssey. Clay will give X-Men, his Spider-Man review. Aaron will tell us about the meanest heckle she's ever received, the best heckle response she's ever given as a comedian. There'll be live questions from those of you who are joining us. You can ask Aaron, keep it clean, guys. You can ask Aaron questions in the live stream, and this will be a fun thing we're going to do for like about a half hour after the show today. So, Clay, a great radio program turning into now a little post show on YouTube. Anything else from you?
9: No, keep hanging with us. This is a fun experiment. It may or may not work, but we're cautiously optimistic. Keep rolling.
4: All right.
10: 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Clay Travis and Buck Sexton.
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23: This is The Last Chance on Jack Callahan, Fox News. That warning for Iran from President Trump a short time ago about talks to end the conflict. Talks which the president says are ongoing.
24: When we talk, we say we're talking. If we're not talking, when you ask me, no, we're not talking, I'll say it. But we are talking right now. We're talking, and we're talking at the request of Iran.
23: President called off airstrikes against Iran over the weekend.
25: President Trump saying for the moment the U.S. is holding off against any major strike against Iran. The president said saying that that decision comes after consultation with allies, including Saudi Arabia. But the attacks, the president warned, if they were to take place, would have been simply overwhelming for Iran.
23: Fox's Steve Harrigan in Tel Aviv. Crude oil falling below $80 a barrel in trading today. The national average price for gasoline unchanged, though, according to AAA. The president says oil companies are making too much money and he doesn't like it. Easing tensions in the Middle East, pushing stocks higher. The Dow up more than 660 points. NASDAQ and the S&P 500 also higher. President has signed an executive order creating a commission to suggest ways to better support military spouses as military recruiting continues to climb.
26: After hitting a low in fiscal year 2022, Army recruiting has climbed every year since, up nearly 38% overall, with the biggest jump coming in fiscal year 2025. The Army has already met its annual recruiting goal for 2026, months ahead of schedule.
23: Fox's Brooke Taylor. Senate confirmation for Acting Attorney General Todd Blanche to take that job permanently, now more likely. Two Republican senators, John Cornyn of Texas and Tom Tillis of North Carolina, had been threatening to block Blanche's confirmation, but now say they will vote for it in tomorrow's Senate committee vote. Blanche over the weekend rescinding plans for a $1.8 billion anti-weaponization fund. 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
27: Sunny and hot today. We have a high of 92, overnight lows of 71. I'm Ted Bohorquez. Here's what's trending on News Talk KZRG. Yet another detour for Joplin drivers. The Langston Hughes / Broadway Bridge over Landreth Park is shut down for emergency repairs after damage was discovered during an inspection. The bridge will be closed to both vehicles and pedestrians through next Friday. The city says they appreciate your patience as the road work continues. Meanwhile, tonight, the Joplin City Council will be discussing data centers. Joplin Mayor Rob O'Brien tells News Talk KZRG about some of the new restrictions the council Council is thinking of adding.
0: Any data center, if it comes to Joplin, has to be in this zoning area of heavy industry. It also adds new guidelines and restrictions. For example, one of the things that has been on people's radar is water use. So this would require a closed loop system or other systems that mitigate the use of water.
27: Hey, by the way, don't forget, Election Day is tomorrow. Following the closing of the polls, news.kzrg will be covering the election results live, both on our airwaves and at KZRG's Election HQ. 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
2: Here is your KZRG forecast. Warmer weather on the way to hotter weather by tomorrow. Sunshine winning today, 92. Tonight, mainly clear near 70. Tomorrow, sunny and hot, upper 90s, heat index 100, and more of the same on Wednesday. I'm meteorologist Ray Stajic at the KZRG Storm Center.
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2: News. I'm Tom Graham. There's still hope for negotiations with Iran. President Trump says the two sides are talking.
3: When we talk, we say we're talking. If we're not talking, when you ask me, no, we're not talking, I'll say it. But we are talking right now. We're talking, and we're talking at the request of Iran.
2: Trump speaking to reporters today from the Oval Office. The president adds this is Tehran's last chance to forge a deal and avoid further escalation of U.S. strikes against their country. Nearly 60 wildfires are raging in Washington state, many not far from Spokane. Fox Weather's Craig Herrera is there.
4: The air quality here is just terrible. They're asking people to stay indoors. The weather is much improved today with a lack of wind, but the relative humidity is still very low.
2: Almost 2 million acres have burned across the Pacific Northwest. 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
5: Sunny and hot today. We have a high of 92, overnight lows of 71. I'm Ted Bohorquez. Here's what's trending on News Talk KZRG. The summer finale Joplin Police Free Community Pool Party is happening this Wednesday from 4 to 6. It will be taking place at Schifferdecker Aquatic Center. It's open to all ages, and there will be free hot dogs and beverages, along with emergency vehicles on display. You can cool off in the pool, connect with Joplin officers, and enjoy free family fun. 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Meanwhile, due to summer heat this week, Republic Trash Services will start picking up residential trash at 5 in the morning every day this week through Saturday. This applies to all area communities that they serve, including Joplin, Carl Junction, Carthage, Webb City, and more. 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Following the closing of the polls, news.kzrg will be covering the election results live, both on our airwaves and at KZRG's Election HQ. 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Joplin Mayor Rob O'Brien told News Talk KZRG.
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7: Hey, Sean, listing a home today is totally different than it was, say, 10 years ago. 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
0: All right. 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
9: 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Sunshine and building heat as we head on through.

0: Midweek. Next front's on approach, and that's going to bring showers, thunderstorms back into our forecast by about Thursday. Sunny and warm today, but seasonable. Low 90s tonight, mainly clear, and we'll settle back to about 70 degrees. Now, Tuesday and Wednesday, going to put them both together. Similar days, lots of sunshine around into the upper 90s. May feel close to 100 with a little bit more humidity. By Thursday, showers and thunderstorms are back in the forecast. I'm Ray Stajic at the KZRG Storm Center.
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3: All right, 25 now till the top of the hour. Our toll-free telephone number this Monday is 800-941-SEAN if you want to be a part of the program. 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One shot can incapacitate any attacker up to 40 minutes. 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Ah, today. Why did I scream, Linda?
4: Because something hurt.
3: You can tell the audience. No, because I was stretching.
4: Yeah, well, typically people scream when they hurt. If stretching for you causes...
3: No, you should hear me when I work out and I'm like lifting. I'm back to lifting again. My neck is better, thank God. I'm back to training. And, you know, that's what I do.
4: Well, that's
3: do
4: you ever
3: do
4: normal. That when you work out? People do that in the gym all the time. They're very loud.
3: Well, I was like reaching and I'm like, I'm used to that. I don't know. I'm used to doing it.
4: It's hard.
3: Stronger than I've ever been.
4: That's good.
3: I know. Well, even you said, wow, boss. You said, boss, you look like you've been working out again.
4: Yep. Yeah, I mean, I was glad you didn't have a stroke on air. So, you know, these are highlights of the day.
3: I mean, you know, the fact that I injured my cervical spine. We talked about it on the radio. How many days before the media realized something's wrong with Hannity's face? It's puffy.
4: Well, they didn't know what was wrong with you. They just knew that what you were taking as a result of what was wrong with you was causing you to be...
3: Oh, no. Some people were saying I'm having a stroke. I look like crap. I look like Humpty Dumpty. By the way, the worst comment was he looks like Humpty Dumpty. That was bad. That was not a good... That was not a good moment in my career.
4: I assure you, as your toughest critic, and you know I only speak the truth, so you'd never look like Humpty Dumpty.
3: No, but I mean, it's the worst medicine that works. Let me put it that way. And I've probably taken it, I don't even want to admit how many times, like well over 100 in the course of my career. Because remember, I used to do 3-hour radio show, hour TV show. And when we were on a book tour, for example, you know, over time, you know, a couple of speeches, then your vocal cords start giving out. It lowers the inflammation of your vocal cords. It's a very effective medication with the worst side effects imaginable. You can't sleep. You're irritable. You have a voracious appetite. You get flush. And then you have this other factor called bloating. So anyway, long story short, I've been doing mixed martial arts and training for 15 years and you know, I have bulging discs in my cervical spine. I have part of it's congenital. I found out. I didn't know that. Then it's degenerative. And then part of it is I've got bulging discs. I mean, I've been doing a lot of, you know, working out. So it is what it is. And now I've, you know, made significant lifestyle changes. The way I sit for this radio show is very different than what I did my whole career. I'm not looking down. I'm actually looking up, and I pull the papers up to my face instead of me looking down all the time, because looking down is what irritates your neck. Looking at your phone all day, I highly recommend you don't do it. I don't think anyone wants to hear about my stupid health. Let me move on. Let's start with, what does Mamdani really want? Let's listen to his deputy mayor. First of all, the funny part is, let me backtrack here. This is them announcing that they're going to need to show an ID at a government-run grocery store in New York City. Now, how ironic, you know, we've been trying to get one Democrat to support the SAVE Act, which needs proof of citizenship and voter ID. Okay, no, not for elections. But if you want to get in one of Mamdani's, apparently they're spending $50 million. The earliest this thing will open is 2027, the first store. And they're spending massive amounts of money. They'll never recoup it. It's going to be lost money. That's why Mamdani is desperate to, you know, get a wealth tax in place and tax everybody that he can into oblivion. But just listen, but if you want to go to a government-run grocery store in New York, forget about Gristiti's or, I mean, or any of there's not a big profit margin in groceries. It's about 2-3%. Anyway, so here is the deputy mayor, Julie Hsu, explaining the need for ID.
5: How are you going to keep people from taking advantage of that, you know, that deal, basically? And is there going to be a limit on the number of items that someone can take that are discounted at that level from that essential basket?
6: So our RFP makes very clear that this is a program for New Yorkers to be able to put food on the table, not a program for people to be able to make a quick buck through reselling. I'm going to pass it over to our EDC head, GPAC, to add some additional details.
7: Yes, if you look at our RFP for the operator, we are looking to make sure that we target New Yorkers, whether it be at sort of a library card exit, and also we manage who's buying, and that is focused on everyday New Yorkers. So we are mindful of that, and so we're going to make sure that we have all the things in place to ensure that that does not happen.
3: And what is their means of making sure that doesn't happen? You have to show ID, but you don't have to show it to vote. Let me play the Colorado congresswoman. This is the one that beat the incumbent out there. This is now a nationwide problem of the Democratic Communists of America, saying she's not a communist, but she has no problem with communists in the DSA in her party. Listen.
8: In June, President Trump said, these are hardcore, godless communists. This is the most serious threat to our country since its existence. So first, are you a communist?
9: No, I'm not a communist.
8: How do you tackle the criticism that some members of the DSA, including half of the DSA leadership, seem to call themselves communist?
9: Yeah, well, you know, some members of the Democratic Party are proudly proclaiming themselves as capitalists. And it's a big deal. Right. But again, at the end of the day, it's up to the voters. Right. Until a self-proclaimed communist actually wins an election, then it's just noise.
3: What do you call Mamdani for crying out loud? Now, this great divide is getting loud. Here's James Carville announcing, I'm not going to be in the same party as Hassan Piker.
10: What Mamdani's doing, but to talk about the larger Democratic Party post the election in Michigan going forward, I am not going to be in the same party with Hassan Piker. I can tell you that right now. If he becomes a force in a Democratic Party, I'm out of here. I have no intention of ever being in the same political party with that guy. Now, I think that a majority, overwhelming majority of Democrats agree with me. But this idea that we're going to seize the means of production and just go look at the DSA platform. You don't have to look any further than that.
3: All right. Now let's go to former West Virginia Senator Joe Manchin supporting the crazy Democratic Socialist on Face the Nation.
11: Heather, could you ever support a self-described socialist candidate?
12: No.
13: No way. No.
11: And even it surprises, if they have some good ideas?
13: I support the good ideas, but how could you support some of the crazy stuff they're for? Have you seen their platform? They're for dismantling everything that we know, whether it be the structure of government, Congress itself, or the Senate they want to get rid of. And then they start talking about all the crazy things. No police, no this, no this, no that. Mm-hmm. Are you crazy? We want a crime-free area. We have to have police for that.
11: Yeah.
13: We want a strong defense. We want a strong border. But if Democrats can't say that, and they start lining up with the socialist demands of what you are to be a socialist, energy will be gone. There'll be no energy, okay? We have right now a tremendous amount of energy we're producing, and the world depends more on us than ever before.
3: Eliminate the Senate, eliminate the presidency. Pack the courts or eliminate judges altogether. Amnesty for illegals, abolish the borders, abolish ICE, defund the police. So I don't know how you abolish ICE, but anyway, defund the Department of War. End all deportation, eliminate all cash bail, establish a wealth tax, pass cradle to grave, womb to the tomb, Green New Deal, abolish prisons, abolish the police, public ownership of corporations. Call it what you want to call. I mean, for Bill Maher, I think he's just a traditional Democrat, like my buddy Stephen A. Smith, a traditional Democrat. For him to say he'd vote for Sarah Palin over these nutcases is something. They ought to listen to him.
12: So many liberals themselves every time Trump puts gold on something in the Oval Office. Oh, it's historic. And the separation of powers isn't? Get your head out of your ass. I would vote for Sarah Palin before this. She's a bimbo, but if you asked... But if you asked her to come up with something she likes about America, she could do it. You betcha.
3: Anyway, so, and there's more that he says. We'll get back into him a little bit later. Hassan Piker is supporting El Sayed, and it looks, this is going to be a big primary in Michigan tomorrow. I can't wait for the results there. This is going to be fun. Let me also point out, because I think this is important, let me go to this woman, Francesca Hung. She's in Wisconsin. She's running for governor, and she's on with Hassan Piker. Let me remind you about Hassan Piker. Hassan Piker is the guy that says blames America for 9/11, says that anyone that supports Israel will never be a presidential candidate. So has said a lot of controversial things. Fine, that's his belief system. I don't really care about Hassan Piker at all. I think it's pretty ignorant, but that's my own opinion. But listen to her answer his questions, his checklist.
14: Rapid fire, super easy, super simple. Rapid fire, do you support repealing Act 10?
15: Yes.
14: Universal child care?
15: Yes.
14: Free school meals?
15: Yes.
14: Guaranteed pay leave?
15: Yes.
14: Abolishing ICE?
15: Yes.
14: A one-year data center moratorium?
15: Yes.
14: Breaking up Big Ag?
15: Yes.
14: Public grocery stores?
15: Yes.
14: Right to repair?
15: Yes.
14: Legalizing cannabis?
15: Yes.
14: Overturning Citizens United?
15: Yes.
14: A workers' bill of rights?
15: Yes.
14: A free Palestine?
15: Yes.
3: There you go. The whole checklist. Kamala Harris now would like another shot at running. Kamala Harris, listen to her, now going even harder radical left. We need to revisit the Electoral College and more. Listen.
16: I know this is going to be controversial coming from me in particular. We need to revisit the Electoral College. We need to revisit the point of expanding the court to 13 justices like we have 13 district courts. We need to revisit, if they so want, statehood for Puerto Rico and D.C.
3: Are these not the things that I've been saying they would do if they got into power? Linda, have I not been predicting that this is their agenda and just saying it for a long time? And telling
4: some
3: people this is
4: like
3: what they really
4: verbatim
3: stand for.
4: It's verbatim. Actually verbatim. It's a little scary.
3: I mean, it's a little scary. I mean,
4: but that's the problem. Now, the Republicans are stupid, Sean. They had all this time, all this power, and they did nothing with it.
3: Well, I don't totally agree with that part, but however, they've got their own issues that they've got to straighten out too. They've got a few lunatics, you know, this new woke right, anti-Israel, you know, wing is loud, but I don't think it's as impactful as many think it is. But then, so you got this battle. You got Joe Manchin, Bill Maher, James Carville. Who do you have on the other side? The guy that has been picking all the candidates has the best track record of endorsement success in these primaries of anybody out there is Grandpa Bernie. And Grandpa Bernie has taken AOC under his wing. And I'm telling you that this fight the oligarchy, flying around in a private jet tour, is him passing the torch to AOC. But Bernie Sanders now taking on, you know, the people you just heard from. Fetterman taking on Bill Maher, taking on James Carville. They're all pretty radical left to me, but they're not left enough for Bernie Sanders. Listen.
15: And you've heard a lot of people say that if you're not going to just kind of fit in nicely with the Democratic establishment, you shouldn't be a Democrat.
17: Well, maybe the converse is true. Maybe the Democratic establishment should begin to understand they are way, way out of touch.
15: Yes.
17: With where the American people are. That we don't need a party anymore, which is dominated by wealthy campaign contributors. Mm-hmm. So when you talk about the Democratic establishment, it's really, really relatively few people. And they're pretty open about it. You know, the donor class said you or you should be the candidate for the Senate. That's mm-hmm. what the donor class said. You should be running for president of the United States. I don't think that's where the American people are.
18: You know, why aren't people angry? Why they promoted, you know, someone like Plattner? An accused rapist. So really, Bernie, you have no regret endorsing and proud to stand with an accused rapist, a guy that roughs up his ex-girlfriends, a guy that had a Nazi tattoo on his chest.
16: What's your response to Senator Fetterman?
17: Well, my response to Fetterman is last time I saw it, he was reflecting the views of about 19% of the Democrats in the state of Pennsylvania. I think probably lower than any other member of the Democratic Senate. Fetterman does his thing, I think, on Israel and many other issues, is way out of touch with the people of America.
3: Pretty unbelievable. This is now your radicalized Communist Party. You don't think the stakes are high? A little over 90 days to go. All right, the headlines may change. The threat to Israel remains the same as they fight for their very survival. I know the world moves on from one story to the next, but for the people in Israel that have been targeted in densely populated areas, they still don't have their homes back, and they're in basic need of all humanitarian assistance. Communities still remain on alert. Parents can't send their kids out to even play in some places. They're playing in underground bunker playgrounds. 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That's prayifcj, one word, .org.
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19: The simplest thing we ask of anyone we hire is that they show up. 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
0: Here's your KZRG forecast. Sunshine and building heat as we head on through midweek. Next front's on approach, and that's going to bring showers, thunderstorms back into our forecast by about Thursday. Sunny and warm today, but seasonable. Low 90s tonight, mainly clear, and we'll settle back to about 70 degrees. Now, Tuesday and Wednesday, going to put them both together. Similar days, lots of sunshine around into the upper 90s. May feel close to 100 with a little bit more humidity. By Thursday, showers and thunderstorms are back in the forecast. I'm Ray Stajic at the KZRG Storm Center.
3: 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Depend on it. Anthony Fauci's pardon or auto pen pardon save him from state prosecution? We'll check in with the Florida Attorney General, James Uthmeyer, and also we'll check in with former FBI agent Nicole Parker, and your calls coming up, 800-941-SHAWN.
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5: Now or never. I'm Jack Callahan, Fox News. President Trump telling reporters in the Oval Office today Iran has one last chance to strike a deal to avoid an escalation of U.S. attacks.
6: This is the last chance. This is not something that, if it doesn't happen, this is the last chance for them to sign a good document.
5: A document the president says would open the Strait of Hormuz and lead to the end of Iran's nuclear ambitions. The president called off airstrikes against Iran over the weekend at the request of Gulf allies. The Pentagon is buying more military hardware, signing agreements with Northrop Grumman and Lockheed Martin to expand production of components for Patriot and Thad missile systems. This just days after awarding Lockheed Martin the contract to make more Patriot missiles. Crude oil prices falling today on optimism over the Strait of Hormuz. But gas prices at the pump remain stagnant, averaging $4.09 a gallon nationally. The president's not happy with that.
6: When you look at one company where they made 12 times what they made the year before, they're going to give some of that back to the public. And they better cut the retail price.
5: Senate Judiciary Committee scheduled to vote tomorrow on the nomination of Acting Attorney General Todd Blanche. Approval likely after an agreement with two GOP senators.
7: Republicans John Cornyn and Tom Tillis are now signaling support to confirm Acting Attorney General Todd Blanche later this week. The two were among holdouts demanding written commitments from the Justice Department to end a $1.8 billion weaponization fund created as part of a settlement between President Trump and the IRS. The fund was intended to compensate individuals who believe they were unfairly targeted or prosecuted by the Justice Department during the Biden administration. Overnight, Blanche released a document ordering beyond any doubt that there is no fund.
5: Fox's Jared Halperin at the White House. 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
8: Another warmer here in the Four States. I'm Cy Albright. Here's what's trending at News Talk KZRG 302. City of Carterville. Their funds, some serious questions after a new state audit, especially the Water and Sewer Fund, which ended the 2024 fiscal year more than $634,000 in the red. The city also reporting losing more than half, or 52 to 63% of the water that they pumped, which is far above Missouri's 10% standard. This audit's very sprawling. News Talk KZRG.com. You can read it all. And don't forget, tomorrow, the August primary, Missouri could see its biggest since 2004. Missouri Secretary of State Denny Hoskins says turnout might be 31 or 32%. We're watching Amendment 4 and 5 very closely. 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We'll tell you more about that coming up in 30 minutes. 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A lot more news to get to coming up for you here in just a bit. We'll hear from Joplin Mayor Rob O'Brien on what the city's got planned for their big city council meeting tonight. And again, make your plan to vote tomorrow in the August primary. I'm Cy Albright for News Talk KZRG.
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0: Here is your KZRG forecast. Warmer weather on the way to hotter weather by tomorrow. Sunshine winning today, 92. Tonight, mainly clear near 70. Tomorrow, sunny and hot, upper 90s, heat index 100, and more of the same on Wednesday. I'm meteorologist Ray Stajic at the KZRG Storm Center.
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1: Fox News, I'm John Saucier. President Trump says the U.S. and Iran have begun a new round of peace talks after calling off massive strikes over the weekend. President Trump offering a warning to Iran.
2: This is the last chance. This is not something that, if it doesn't happen, this is the last chance for them to sign a good document.
1: Incident commander for California's Incident Management Team 7, Tom Klimo, with an update to damage done by wildfires in Spokane, Washington, as nearly 65,000 people are evacuated from that area.
3: By our estimates, we've lost upwards of 700 structures. Had aerial flyovers this morning and last night late to validate some of those losses. But there's still large question marks about the total loss.
1: The Washington state government's waiting on the federal aid. The governor says they've had good talks with the White House, and they do expect federal relief soon. 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
4: Typical summertime day for us here in the four states, upper 80s, low 90s. I'm Cy Albright. Here's what's trending in News Talk KZRG 331. Some concerns about funds in Carterville. The city also losing more than half the water it pumps, or they did in fiscal year 2024. Their city water and sewer fund was in the red by about $634,000. The state auditor found that the department's overspent approved budgets, also made purchases without required bids, and employees even got bonuses that auditors called the unconstitutional. Going to be some good conversation at the Joplin City Council meeting tonight. One thing about data centers.
5: Any data center, if that comes to Joplin, has to be in this zoning area of heavy industry. It also adds new guidelines and restrictions. For example, one of the things that has been on people's radar is water use. So this would require a closed loop system or other systems that mitigate the use of water.
4: And the city also going to hear from the Finance Committee about tomorrow's Amendment 5. You'll see it on the ballot. It would get rid of the state's income tax, but also may possibly introduce some new sales taxes down the road. However, O'Brien says the council is not going to take a position on it. Make sure you get the latest election results and analysis right here tomorrow night, news.kzrg and news.kzrg.com/elections. I'm Cy Albright, news.kzrg.
6: Ellen Nichols suffers from TDS, Trump Derangement Syndrome. Ellen Nichols has attacked President Trump on social media, even posting that Trump is, quote, a vulgar, adulterating, bullying, mob-connected scam artist, end quote. That's because Ellen Nichols is a woke liberal who has donated thousands to groups pushing radical ideas, like supporting George Floyd protests, attacking our gun rights, and pushing abortions. Ellen Nichols, she's just too woke for Missouri.
7: Show Me Values PAC paid for and is responsible for the content of this ad. Not authorized by any candidate or candidate's committee.
8: I'm Hal Cheeseball with the news. Our top story tonight is a local hurricane. Let's send it out to our meteorologist on the streets, Jim Windy.
9: You won't believe it, Hal, but we're actually seeing people rushing into the three hurricanes that we have in our area.
8: Wow, Jim. Three? Where are these hurricanes?
9: Well, we have two in Carthage, one by Walmart and the other on Central, and the third is near the airport in Webb City.
8: Strange. And why are people driving into them?
9: Everyone says they love how clean it makes their car, Hal.
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11: Here's your KZRG forecast. Sunshine and building heat as we head on through midweek. Next front's on approach, and that's going to bring showers, thunderstorms back into our forecast by about Thursday. Sunny and warm today, but seasonable. Low 90s tonight, mainly clear, and we'll settle back to about 70 degrees. Now, Tuesday and Wednesday, going to put them both together. Similar days, lots of sunshine around into the upper 90s. May feel close to 100 with a little bit more humidity. By Thursday, showers and thunderstorms are back in the forecast. I'm Ray Stajic at the KZRG Storm Center. We'll be right back.
12: You're on the move, and so is the world. News that matters to you is changing fast. Stay close to the news of the top

0: right, back to our busy phones. It's toll-free this Monday. It's 800-941-SHAWN if you want to be a part of the program. Patricia in the state of Texas. God bless Texas. Happy Monday, Patricia. How are you?
1: Hi, Sean. I'm doing all right. I've always been a fan of your show because you seek the truth no matter where it takes you. And I was calling as a
0: Dr.
1: Fauci also, because not only did he rob all the Americans of freedoms, affect an election with all the mail-in ballots, and push the shot that harmed so many people, he was instrumental in the emergency use and FDA approval of a drug called Remdesivir. And that drug, Robert F. Kennedy Jr. has said that that drug was a death sentence. And my husband, who was in the hospital, received two rounds of that drug, and it was a death sentence. And I lost my husband 5 years ago. So there was.
0: Oh, no. I'm so sorry.
1: It's horrible. And the things that.
0: And I'm assuming he died from complications with COVID.
1: Yes, he died, in my opinion, there was quite a few things, but he died. He was given two rounds of remdesivir, which is a death drug, especially if you had any compromised kidneys, which on day one of his entrance into the hospital, they showed that he had compromised kidneys. And they still administered the drug because it was administered probably by the resident doctors, and they were going by the protocol set up by the NIH, which said, that was a drug of choice, a standard treatment for hospitalized COVID patients. There was only four studies done on that drug. The first one was on Ebola in Africa, where they had to halt the study because it was killing more people than the Ebola virus. The second study, this is where Dr. Fauci comes in, was conducted by Dr. Fauci and his organization, along with Dr. Richard Whiteley, who worked for Fauci's organization and was on the board of directors for Gilead, the pharmaceutical company that makes remdesivir. Their study lasted only 14 weeks. And after their study, there was two more studies done, and those two other studies were done by the pharmaceutical company itself. And then it received emergency use authorization and FDA approval following that. It says right on the drug, it's not to be given to anyone with compromised kidneys as it causes kidney failure. And the WHO, the World Health Organization, posted a preliminary result from a phase 3 trial that China had done showing no benefits from the drug. And the WHO released that on their website, and it was later taken down from their website, with Gilead releasing a statement saying that it was an inappropriate characterization of the drug. And Fauci went to President Trump and said, the data shows that remdesivir has a clear-cut, significant positive effect in diminishing the time to recover. When in November of 2020, which was before my husband was hospitalized, the WHO recommended against the use of the drug for the treatment of COVID based on the lack of positive evidence to support the treatment. And Robert F. Kennedy has said over and over again, it's a dangerous drug. It's killing people. They push remdesivir when it causes organ failure and kidney failure. And it's still out there. It's still being used. I have met countless widows and mothers and people that were given this drug. That's why so many diabetics died. And it wasn't my husband. We had COVID at the same time. Unfortunately, I was at home and he had to go to the hospital because his oxygen level had dropped so low and he was recuperating. And I was so out of it that my kids were really handling what was going on with him. And they called him and said they're going to give him a round of remdesivir. And they said, oh, great. Maybe, you know, that's going to help him to get his oxygen levels right. And
0: well, let me give you an answer only because I'm looking at the clock and we have the constraints of time. It was an intravenous antiviral, by the way, originally, if you're interested, developed for Ebola. So I'm very familiar with it. And the argument was it would inhibit the virus's RNA dependent, you know, the clinical evidence showed that it came out with mixed results. And in other words, important limitations, and this is the problem about emergency use authorization, be it for a new technology for vaccinations or any of the treatments. And it's, you know, it's just sad because you want to believe your government is telling you the truth. You want to believe that the scientists are getting good, they're giving good advice. You want to believe that your government wouldn't lie to you on a life or death issue about a wet market versus funding a virology lab that they knew was involved in coronavirus and gain of function research. You know, you would think that they would have done a deeper dive into all of this. You know, it's just sad. And here's the end result. The end result is you've lost your husband and you probably have no recourse. And that's the sad thing. And like so many others, I mean, I could not believe what was happening in New York when, you know, all these beds were built by Donald Trump at the Jacob Javits Center and a Navy hospital ship was sent. Then, and because New York's ego got in the way, they wouldn't even use them hardly. It's just sad when politics gets involved in health. There's nothing but a disaster and a train wreck ahead of it. And I wish I had words of comfort for you. You lost the love of your life. And I know I speak for everyone in this audience that our heart goes out to you and your husband. And I'm so sorry. And, you know, I wish you had some recourse. I don't know of any that you might have. Hopefully, maybe after this, maybe states will make recourse, you know, a possibility. That's what we're going to try and find out at the top of the next hour. Patricia, God bless you. Our prayers are with you, I promise. 800-941-SHAWN if you want to be a part of the program. 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
7: One last chance. I'm Jack Callahan, Fox News. President Trump says there are talks ongoing with Iran for an agreement to end the conflict.
8: I think we're going to maybe get something, but I want to give them every last chance before decapitation.
9: The president says a deal would be implemented in two phases. First, reopening the Strait of Hormuz, and then negotiating Iran's denuclearization.
8: Now, that'll take a little while, but we're very strong on it. They cannot have a nuclear weapon.
9: President Trump earlier in the day accused Iran's leaders of being unbelievably duplicitous.
7: Fox's Jared Halpern at the White House. The president says he called off airstrikes over the weekend that would have been the biggest since World War II to give talks a chance. FBI Director Kash Patel says the Bureau has had great success stopping scammers from victimizing Americans.
10: We have 10,000 individuals that we saved $565 million in fraud from being scammed proactively. These folks are writing back to the FBI and the state law enforcement partners and saying, you saved my life savings.
7: The report finds millions of people who've enrolled in Medicaid since 2024 shouldn't have been. Fraud totaling about $32 billion every year since. The Trump administration says the Temporary Assistance for Needy Families program is another source of potential fraud. But more than 20 states and the District of Columbia today suing the Trump administration to block it from getting wide access to the personal information of its recipients. The White House says it has finalized plans for advanced testing of artificial intelligence models. Representatives of the major tech companies, including OpenAI, Google, and Anthropic, will meet to discuss it at the White House tomorrow. A record day on Wall Street. The Dow closing up nearly 675 points to end the day just under 53,160. That's a new record close. NASDAQ and the S&P 500 also closing higher. 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
11: Typical summertime day here with the four states, right around 90 in Joplin. I'm Cy Albright, and here's what's trending in news on KZRG at 4:02. Some federal storm dollars have been approved by President Trump, who authorized nearly $25 million to help recover from severe weather that we saw in the first half of June, mostly for Joplin on that night of Saturday, June 13th. You'll remember that's when the 90 to even 95 mile per hour straight line winds did move through parts of the metro. While the state did ask for $32 million, this is still going to help local governments repair damaged roads, bridges, and other critical infrastructure. Again, 34 counties in total splitting that money, including Jasper, Newton, Dade, and Vernon. The city of Carterville losing more than half the water at pumps, and that's only one problem uncovered from a new state audit. Scott Fitzpatrick says the city's water and sewer fund finished the 2024 fiscal year more than $634,000 in the red. That audit also found departments overspent approved budgets, purchases made without required bids, and employees got bonuses that auditors say were unconstitutional. But city leaders say they are fixing those issues. For news of service, Liberty Tree Guns needs some extra cash. 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
18: Here's your KZRG forecast. Some hot temperatures on the way the rest of this week. All precautions outdoors. Maybe a few showers and storms by the end of the week. A mainly clear sky tonight. Low 71. Sunny and hot Tuesday across the four-state area. 97 the high. Heat indices to 100. I'm meteorologist Mark Thibodeau in the KZRG Storm Center.
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4: Fox News, I'm Tom Graham. President Trump says this is Iran's last chance, referring to new talks, latest talks with Tehran.
5: I want to give them every last chance before decapitation. Very tough to do what we have

0: Now, the president has threatened to further escalate military action against Iran. However, there's currently a pause on strikes for negotiations. Investigators giving new details about the weekend shooting at an In-N-Out Burger in Idaho.
1: Investigators say the gunman acted alone. He's been identified as 24-year-old Chad Williams. But law enforcement says they're still trying to figure out why he killed three people and injured seven more. They says police praise an armed citizen and an off-duty state trooper for engaging the attacker and stopping more people from getting hurt.
0: Fox's Max Gordon, America's listening to Fox News.
2: Summertime here in the four states, right around 90 in Joplin. I'm Cy Albright, and here's what's trending in News Talk KZRG at 4:31. A big day tomorrow. It's the primary. Missourians have a couple of big issues before them. Amendment 4 will make it harder to put anything or to change anything in the Constitution. Then Amendment 5 will get rid of the state's income tax. Make sure you know what you're voting for. 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It's a $500,000 bond for a man from Pittsburgh, Kansas, who's accused of a child sex crime. 64-year-old Timothy Weaver allegedly had inappropriate contact with someone under 14. That investigation continues. Some problems over in Carterville after a new state audit found that the city's water and sewer fund ended the 2024 fiscal year more than $634,000 in the red. That wasn't the only problem. Get the full story at news.kzrg.com. On the OSHA, about to break ground on their brand new public safety center that will put police and firefighters under one roof and save about $1.5 million for taxpayers in the process. That groundbreaking going to take place later on this month. I'm Cy Albright, news.kzrg.
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7: Here's your KZRG forecast. Plenty hot this week with temperatures well into those 90s. Maybe some rain by the end of the week to dent the heat a little bit. A mainly clear sky tonight, low 71. It's a hot day across the four-state area Tuesday. Lots of sunshine, 97 the high. Heat index levels to 100. A few clouds on Tuesday night. Warm, humid, lows in the mid-70s. Sunny, hot, muggy on Wednesday, a high of 98. Partly sunny on Thursday with maybe an isolated shower or thunderstorm, low 74, a high of 93. I'm meteorologist Mark Thibodeau in the KZRG Storm Center.
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3: I'm Dan Loney with Your Money Now. JP Morgan Chase will invest $750 billion through 2035 as part of a move to support home ownership in the U.S. It'll do so by providing financing for 1 million affordable housing units and help 500,000 people buy homes as part of its American Dream initiative. This move should increase the level of mortgage lending by over 40%. The FAA has certified the Boeing 737 MAX 7 after almost a decade of delays. It's the smallest body in that family of aircraft with between 135 and 175 seats, depending on configuration. The agency said that the approval reflects years of sustained work to resolve technical issues and complete a review of the design. A good start to the week for Wall Street. The Dow Industrial Average up 693 points at a record 53,178. NASDAQ added 540 points. S&P 500 gained 111. That's Your Money Now.
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4: Fresh legal challenges. I'm Lisa Lucera, Fox News. President Trump's latest tariff push, facing a lawsuit from more than two dozen states.
5: The states filed the lawsuit at the U.S. Court of International Trade in New York, arguing the tariffs exceed President Trump's legal authority to impose taxes. A group of small businesses also filed suit to block the tariffs last month. The administration announced sweeping tariffs on July 24th, accusing the EU and other trading partners of not doing enough to stop the flow of goods made with forced labor. Earlier this year, the U.S. Supreme Court blocked so-called reciprocal tariffs imposed by the president.
4: Fox's Jared Halpern at the White House. President Trump says it's Iran's last chance to move ahead with a peace deal.
6: This is not something that, if it doesn't happen, this is a last chance for them to sign a good document.
4: The president with the comments at the White House this morning, adding the first phase is the opening of the Strait of Hormuz. The second phase, he says, will be for Iran to get rid of its nuclear program, which he says will take a while. The Senate expected to vote tomorrow on the confirmation of Todd Blanche as attorney general. After two Republican holdouts, Senators Tom Tillis and John Cornyn changed their minds after he agreed to end the so-called anti-weaponization fund. Senate Democratic leader Chuck Schumer says he still has a problem with Blanche's nomination.
7: Blanche is still perfectly fine with giving Trump a permission slip to commit tax fraud to the tune of tens of millions of dollars. Is the Senate GOP willing to go along with Trump's tax fraud? Blanche certainly is.
4: The fund was part of President Trump's settlement with the IRS. Democrats and some Republicans expressed concerns it would be used to pay his allies and January 6th defendants. Wall Street, the Dow hit its first record close since July 6th, gaining 693 points. The NASDAQ up 540. 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
8: A good old-fashioned summertime day here in the Four States. Temps right around 90 in the Joplin Metro. I'm Cy Albright. Here's what's trending on News.KZRG at 5:02. Carterville, some trouble with the city's finances, says a new audit from Auditor Scott Fitzpatrick. He claims the water and sewer fund there finished the 2024 fiscal year more than $634,000 in the red. That audit also found departments overspent approved budgets. They bought that things without required bids. And employees even got bonuses that those auditors say was unconstitutional. City leaders, though, say that water rates have increased because they were losing more than half of the water they pumped. And they say changes are underway to strengthen their financial oversight. Aaron Carterville. Make your voice heard. Tomorrow is a big day. The August primary could be the biggest in Missouri since 2004. Secretary of State Denny Hoskins thinks turnout might approach 1.4 million voters, or roughly 31% turnout rates. Amendment 4 and 5 could really shape the future of Missouri, so you need to make a plan to vote if you haven't already. Polls open at 6 a.m. and close at 7. 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
15: Here's your KZRG forecast. Some hot temperatures on the way the rest of this week. All precautions outdoors. Maybe a few showers and storms by the end of the week. A mainly clear sky tonight, low 71. Sunny and hot Tuesday across the four-state area. 97 the high. Heat indices to 100. I'm meteorologist Mark Thibodeau in the KZRG Storm Center.
16: He's here. He's here. Now, broadcasting from the underground command post, deep in the bowels of a hidden bunker, somewhere under the brick and steel of a nondescript building, we've once again made contact with our leader, Mark Levin.

0: 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I'm Cy Albright. Here's what's trending in News Talk KZRG at 5:31. The August primary tomorrow could be the biggest turnout since 2004. Of course, that's being driven mostly by Amendment 4 and 5. 4 would make it harder for a citizen-led initiative petition to pass and change the state's constitution. And then 5 would allow for lawmakers to phase out the state's income tax over time, while possibly also allowing expansions of sales taxes. A lot to make your voice heard on tomorrow. If you haven't voted already, make a plan tomorrow because those polls open at 6 a.m. and close at 7. News Talk KZRG will be your election night headquarters. Over in Carterville, some problems with their finances. The city's water and sewer fund finishing the 2024 fiscal year about $634,000 in the hole. Carterville was also losing more than half the water it pumped, and departments were overspending approved budgets. That's all from a new state audit from Scott Fitzpatrick. Read it all, newstalkkzrg.com. President Trump approving $25 million to help Missouri recover from severe weather we saw in the first half of June, mostly in our area. The night of Saturday, June 13th, had those 95-mile-per-hour straight-line winds in parts of the area. All the details in the KZRG app. Coming up for you here in less than 30 minutes, we'll tell you how a new public safety center in Neosho is saving taxpayers more than $1 million. I'm Cy Albright, News Talk KZRG.
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3: Here's your KZRG forecast. Plenty hot this week with temperatures well into those 90s. Maybe some rain by the end of the week to dent the heat a little bit. A mainly clear sky tonight, looks 71. It's a hot day across the four-state area Tuesday. Lots of sunshine, 97 the high. Heat index levels to 100. A few clouds on Tuesday night. Warm, humid, lows in the mid-70s. Sunny, hot, muggy on Wednesday, a high of 98. Partly sunny on Thursday with maybe an isolated shower or thunderstorm, low 74, a high of 93. I'm meteorologist Mark Thibodeau in the KZRG Storm Center.
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1: Welcome back, America. From me, you'll get the unvarnished truth. And we'll tell you exactly what I think and why I think what I think. I don't operate in conspiracy theories or bigotry or racism, for that matter. Absolutely don't. Margaret Brennan on Deface the Nation. She's shocked that Joe Manchin won't support a socialist candidate. But they're not socialists, ladies and gentlemen. They're communists or Marxists, either, depending on what you prefer. Marxist is the more accurate word. But let's do this. Here it is. Cut nine. This is why so many of these Sunday shows are just terrible. Except mine, of course. Cut nine. Go.
2: Heather, could you ever support a self-described socialist candidate?
3: No.
4: No way. My no. God, no.
2: And even it surprises, if they have some good ideas?
4: Oh, good. I support the good ideas, but how could you support some of the crazy stuff they're for? Have you seen their platform? They're for dismantling everything that we know, whether it be the structure of government, Congress itself, or the Senate they want to get rid of. And then they start talking about all the crazy things. No police, no this, no this, no that. Mm-hmm. Are you crazy? We want a crime-free area. We have to have police for that.
2: Yeah.
4: We want a strong defense. We want a strong border. But if Democrats can't say that, and they start lining up with the socialist demands of what you are to be a socialist, energy will be gone. There'll be no energy, okay? We have right now a tremendous amount of energy we're producing, and the world depends more on us than ever before.
1: Mm-hmm. And I love the way they call themselves democratic socialists. If you're a socialist, you can't be democratic. Socialism in its definitional, mode is the government owns

0: That's far above Missouri's 10% standard. Again, city leaders say they've fixed things since, but they still have a ways to go. The full story, news.kzrg.com. Southeast Kansas, a 65-year-old man arrested on a $500,000 bond, accused of a child sex crime, is Timothy Weaver allegedly having inappropriate contact with someone under 14. The Neo Show, they're saving taxpayers $1.5 million by putting police officers and firefighters underneath the same roof for their brand new public safety center. Groundbreaking going to take place there on that later on this month. Again, please make sure you know what you're voting for tomorrow. Could be the biggest Missouri August primary since 2004. The Secretary of State believes it could see maybe 31 or 32% turnouts statewide. Amendment 4 and 5 really driving that, but News Talk KZRG will be your election night headquarters tomorrow. Polls open 6 a.m. to 7. I'm Cy Albright, News Talk KZRG.
1: Ellen Nichols suffers from TDS, Trump Derangement Syndrome. Ellen Nichols has attacked President Trump on social media, even posting that Trump is, quote, a vulgar, adulterating, bullying, mob-connected scam artist, end quote. That's because Ellen Nichols is a woke liberal who has donated thousands to groups pushing radical ideas, like supporting George Floyd protests, attacking our gun rights, and pushing abortions. Ellen Nichols, she's just too woke for Missouri.
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3: Here's your KZRG forecast. Plenty hot this week with temperatures well into those 90s. Maybe some rain by the end of the week to dent the heat a little bit. A mainly clear sky tonight, looks 71. It's a hot day across the four-state area Tuesday. Lots of sunshine, 97 the high. Heat index levels to 100. A few clouds on Tuesday night. Warm, humid, lows in the mid-70s. Sunny, hot, muggy on Wednesday, a high of 98. Partly sunny on Thursday with maybe an isolated shower or thunderstorm, low 74, a high of 93. I'm meteorologist Mark Thibodeau in the KZRG Storm Center.
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0: is the show the New York Times is afraid of. Mark Levin. 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
1: He says, does puker. It's not an endorsement of that, but I don't think anyone actually cares about their domestic policies. I think I should post that, don't you, Rich, or no? I think it's time that these freaks, frauds, and disgusting phonies have to answer for some of the things they're doing. And if this has to be, you know, if this has to be the place that educates America, and that would include other hosts, then so be it. Because I think that's a remarkable thing that this lowlife said. What do you want me to do, Rich? Sorry. Ah, yes, indeed. We love Hege Ministries here. We love the Hege family, in fact. In fact, we adore them. Pastor John Hege, his family. You know, Israel is our vital ally in the Middle East. It defends Judaism. It defends Christianity. It defends our holy sites. It defends the Bible, which is why it's under attack and facing unprecedented threats like never before. And right now, she needs our help. For decades, Pastor Hege has been a tireless defender of Israel. And through Hege Ministries, support is provided to one of Israel's leading medical centers in the north, helping care for people on the front lines. And that medical team wanted to pass this message on to you. 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Real lives are being saved every single day. And Hege Ministries is behind a great deal of this and so much more. Just go to jhm.org for John Hege Ministries, jhm.org/Levin, Levin, jhm.org/Levin right now, or call 855-694-9647. Every penny you give